$1 million to three men and the family of a fourth who were wrongly accused of the 1991 rape and murder of four teenage girls at a yogurt shop. The men were declared innocent by a judge in February after investigators determined the crime was committed by a man who died in 1999. 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

0: Road through the Garrity Interchange. West Roosevelt Avenue in Nampa will be closed between South Canyon Street and 14th Street South while crews replace a water line. This going on till August.
1: Weather from the CBS 2 Weather Center.
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0: From the CBS 2 Weather Center, we've got major weather changes on the way tomorrow with cooler temperatures, strong winds, along with scattered showers and thunderstorms. Tomorrow will drop to the low 80s. Thursday, the sun returns, will cool down to the low 70s. The highs this weekend may only be in the mid-60s.
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4: The feds say that mayor here in California operated a bogus website that pretended to be a news source for the Chinese American community, but instead promoted propaganda.
5: If you're talking about it,
6: other parents and child care providers held an event to highlight the importance and exorbitant price of programs as part of a national push for universal child care.
5: We're talking about it.
7: Amazon Prime Air is looking to bring drone delivery technology to Nampa. On Thursday evening, residents got a closer look at what that could mean for their neighborhood.
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8: From somewhere else, and you think, you know what? No, we got it pretty good here. We have it pretty good here. California had a secret Chinese agent mayor right outside of Pasadena. Arcadia. Sounds like a housing development. You can live in Arcadia.
7: Isn't that hotel on Chinden? Isn't that called Arcadia?
8: Sounds about right. Sounds generic enough. Arcadia. All the women are 5'4" and blonde. All the men have 8-packs. Arcadia. Every household has 2.3 kids. Arcadia.
7: What's the 0.3?
8: I believe the term is little people.
7: All right.
8: You asked. Don't ask questions you don't want the answers to. Arcadia. Where we have a bunch of labradoodles everywhere. In fact, it's the only approved dog.
7: What's wrong with labradoodles?
8: Nothing, but it just sounds like the place where the only approved dog would be Arcadia. All the other dogs can't be there.
7: Okay.
8: Yeah. So we have that. I mean, we also have Oregon. By the way, to my friends in Oregon, to my friends in Eastern Oregon, I love you. Just understand, I love you. If you're listening to this program in Eastern Oregon, I have nothing but love for you. I feel like we need to shepherd you away from that or figure out a way for actual Oregon to join Idaho. Just the good part. Just the sane part. Meanwhile, in Oregon, not only do they want to make it illegal to kill any animal, trap, kill, like a rat, go hunting, any of it. They're also pushing for universal child care. That universal child care. Oh, so now it's everyone's responsibility to raise everybody's kid. Got it. We have a court of public opinion for those of you in Nampa. Also, for those of you in Nampa, I'm going to start with the light before we get to the heavy. And, you know, it's not just Nampa. Why don't we just say Treasure Valley area? You hear a lot of talk about, and we talked about this once upon a time. In fact, I think we talked about it years ago before you even got here and this technology was being experimented with. The idea of drone flight technology.
7: I don't remember us ever talking about it while I've been here.
8: And it was one of those things that was only for the big cities. Drone technology, drone delivery, that's only for the big cities. Idaho's not big enough to have that. Idaho doesn't really need to worry about that. It's not a big metropolis. For those of you that don't know, If you order something on Amazon, it gets dropped off by an Amazon driver. If you didn't know, Amazon driver drives. I don't think we have the. I don't think we have the thing here where a motorized vehicle goes up and alerts you when it's outside your house or work. Some other states, some other cities have that, where it's just a little buggy that just rides. There's fantastic videos of people tripping over this thing or accidentally hitting it or getting into car accidents all over the place. I'm talking about flight. I'm talking about an aerodrone in Nampa. How do you think that's going to work out? But Amazon has proposed drone delivery in Nampa.
7: According to KIVI-TV, Amazon Prime Air is looking to bring drone delivery technology to Nampa. On Thursday evening, residents got a closer look at what that could mean for their neighborhoods. During a community meeting at CWI, Amazon representatives presented plans for the company's proposed MK-30 drone delivery operations in Nampa. The company says a planned paddock facility near its Amazon site off Franklin Road would serve as the launch, landing, and charging hub for drone deliveries. According to Amazon, the drones weigh about 85 pounds, can carry packages up to 5 pounds, and would serve customers within 7.5-mile radius of the Nampa facility. The company says deliveries would operate during daytime hours, beginning 30 minutes before sunrise and ending 30 minutes before sunset. Amazon says the service is designed for smaller immediate need items like medicine, household essentials, or urgent purchases. Deliveries would cost an additional $5 fee, and customers would need to be home and select a designated drop-off location. One of the attendees also questioned what responsibilities customers may have if something goes wrong during a delivery. Amazon says the drones are equipped with detect and avoid technology designed to identify people, animals, and other obstacles during flight. The company also says the drone's perception system only scans the designated delivery area and is not intended for general surveillance. According to Amazon, any video captured during flights is not actively monitored by operators and is deleted once the drone returns from delivery. Amazon says the project could bring about 30 jobs to the area, including drone operators and maintenance technicians, with roughly 12 to 5 drones expected to operate from that site. The proposal is expected to go before Nampa's Planning and Zoning Commission on May 26th. Amazon says the project would also require approval from the FAA before operations could begin. If approved, the company says it hopes to have the drone delivery system operational by the end of the year.
8: Mm-hmm. Mm-hmm. In Nampa. Nampa, I love you. Hold on. Nampa, I have nothing but love for you. I know the laws. The laws are you can't discharge your weapon inside city limits, right?
7: Well, a good portion of that is unincorporated Canyon County. Ask me how I know.
8: How do you know?
7: Because I've seen the maps.
8: Huh?
7: Yeah, and you know what you can do in county? Safely discharge your weapon.
8: Nampa, do you want drones dropping off your packages to your door or designated landing pad? And the whole bit that you put in there, sorry, the story put in there, Channel 6, about the surveillance didn't even dawn on me.
7: Really? It's the first thing I thought of. It is the absolute first thing I thought of.
8: It's a delivery. It's a delivery drone.
7: In the most Canyon County old geezer way, the very first thing I thought of when I saw the story was, not in my backyard. Get away from my house. Don't be taking pictures of my house. It's my house.
8: We only scan the landing area, and any video isn't accessible to the public. And the second you said it, the hair on the back of my neck went up. I'm like, oh, that's a whole lot of BS.
7: Yes, and every time I'm on my phone at work, I'm checking my email.
8: Right. If you live in Nampa, your call is top of the line. Your call is top of the list. 208-336-3700. #670 on your Verizon wireless phone. 1-800-529-KBOI. I don't think everybody, I don't think Nampa is a bunch of rednecks. I don't think Nampa is a bunch of good old boys. I don't think Nampa is a bunch of Jim Bobs and Ray Rays out there with their 12 gauges. But there are some Jim Bobs and Ray Rays out there with 12 gauges. There are some rednecks out there.
7: And you know you got to try out your new site somehow.
8: We're not advocating people shooting at drones.
7: You shouldn't do that.
8: We're not advocating it. We just know that people do. Nampa, do you want drone delivery in your city? That's the question on the table next.
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0: 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That accident at Fairview and 5 Mile has been cleared up. We have another one on westbound Fairview just before Mitchell in the center turn lane. Heavy traffic on the freeway from the Flying Y through the Eagle Road interchange. Also seeing some pretty busy stuff from Meridian through the Garrity exit. And for the rest of this week, the Idaho Transportation Department doing maintenance work on the Jump Creek Bridge on US 95 near Homedale. Crews working daily from 7 a.m. to 7 p.m.
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0: From the CBS 2 Weather Center, there's a cold front on the way, bringing along cooler temperatures as well as clouds, showers, thunderstorms, and strong gusty winds. Tomorrow, starting at noon, we'll have a wind advisory for south central and southwest Idaho as well as southeast Oregon. Tomorrow's highs will be in the low 80s. Expect more sunshine on Thursday with highs in the low 70s.
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8: Just outside, enjoying a nice time, just walking in the park, driving along the road. What the hell is that? Imagine if you live near an apartment complex, and I live in an apartment complex. It's going to sound like the Killer Bees. There's no less than, oh my gosh, there's got to be at least 30 times an Amazon driver comes in my apartment complex. Now, that being said, there is a guy on this program, well, he calls all the radio stations, but there is a guy here, pro-life. Pro-life doesn't live at the end of the world, but you can see it from where he lives. You can see the end of the world from Sweet. Sweet, Ola, I know there's a number of you who live in the, what I lovingly call the hinterlands, where you're off a dirt road. You live out there because you don't like people. Or you like space, you like room, you like land. You can hear your own thoughts. You people can see the Milky Way every night. And I'm jealous of you. 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Well, you just hook up one of these drones. Nampa, do you want packages? Treasure Valley, are you okay with, or do you have questions about Amazon drone package delivery? 208-336-3700. #670 on your Verizon Wireless phone. Ron, Nampa. By the way, Nampa calls go to the top of the list. But Ron, listening on 93.1 KBOI FM, go ahead, Ron.
17: I just have questions, okay?
8: Okay, what questions do you have?
17: They said a 7.5 mile radius, right?
8: Yes.
17: Okay. What altitude do these fly at? Is there a no-fly zone around the municipal airport based on the altitude? Because that airport is within 7.5 miles of Amazon.
8: I mean, there would have to be, right? I mean, isn't there a no-fly zone for, like, every drone operator by the airport?
17: So those folks around the airport aren't going to be, won't have the service available to them, I'd assume. And then let's say you just live in the 7.5 mile radius. And you choose not to pay the $5 to have the drone drop it off in your front yard, then, but both your neighbors do, what if you don't like the drones then? You don't have a lot of choice.
8: Well, I mean, the question is, are you okay with it? So you have a safety concern.
17: Personally, no, I don't need a drone taking a picture of my house and dropping something off. And I'm not so impatient that I won't wait an extra day for an Amazon order.
8: But the Amazon drivers do. Amazon drivers take a picture every time they look, here's the package. They take a picture of your home.
17: Yeah, they do. Yeah.
8: You're okay with that?
17: They don't have an active camera on the flight over going to my house.
8: Oh, you think that, do you? You think that. Ron, I have you marked down as not okay with it. And that's the question. Are you okay with drone package delivery technology? Do you welcome the technology or do you resist it for a number of surveillance or safety reasons? 208-336-3700. More of your calls after news.
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29: Across the country right now, at this very moment, there are probably arguments taking place about who's doing more of the housework, the homework, the shuttling of kids from this activity to that. It's true. By and large, women do more of this than men. But doesn't have to be that way. And if you and your spouse can level that playing field, it's going to make both of you and your kids happier. Psychologist Yelena Kecmanovic says this might be how you get there. As hard as it might be at first, try to think of your partner like a teammate, not an adversary. Learn how to do some of the chores your partner does to get a better understanding of how much effort something takes. And finally, take the time to acknowledge what the other person is doing. And every now and then, even express your appreciation. That'll go a long way. I'm Dr. Sanjay Gupta, helping you live a better life.
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0: that accident at westbound Fairview just before Mitchell's been cleared out of the way. Still seeing some really busy conditions on the freeway, though, from the Flying Y through the Eagle Road interchange. Heavy from Meridian Road all the way through the Garrity exit. And don't forget, eastbound I-84 has shifted to the westbound side of the interstate before the Centennial Way interchange at Caldwell. This shift going to stay in place until August while crews continue to build new eastbound lanes.
1: Weather from the CBS 2 Weather Center.
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0: From the CBS 2 Weather Center, after a sunny hot day today, we got big changes coming when a cold front moves through with clouds, showers, thunderstorms, and gusty winds. We've actually got a wind advisory starting tomorrow afternoon for south central and southwest Idaho, along with southeast Oregon. Tomorrow's highs in the low 80s. Thursday, sunny and low 70s.
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5: According to the interwebs, the Amazon drones fly at roughly 200 feet. So you're going to hear them. 200 feet in the air, descend to about 13 feet, and then release the package onto a designated clear spot without landing. So they don't place the package. They drop it from 13 feet. They drop the package.
6: So, really quick, as someone who does live within the 7.5 mile radius, some extra drone noise is really not going to noise pollute that much. We're really, really, really close to the Nampa airport. We can usually hear the jets, specifically in the winter, coming into the Boise airport.
5: What?
6: It's not going to sound like that. It's only going to be one or two at a time.
5: Maybe in your neighborhood.
6: Oh, man, I think this switch is new.
5: No, go ahead. You were saying? Because aren't they taking off not that far from where you live?
6: Within a 7.5 mile radius, yes. Of where I live. I don't think it'll really add. There's also other local people who... What was that?
5: What do you think?
6: Anyways... So there's also lots of people that already fly their own drones in that area. I'm very curious to see how the hobbyist drones and the big corporate America drones are going to coexist.
5: Oh.
6: That's exciting for me.
5: Bumper drones!
6: Yes!
5: Drone
6: but
5: wars.
6: I don't know that it'll be that much. The freeway's right there. If you're living in an apartment over in this area, there's going to be a lot of traffic. You're going to hear planes. You're going to hear just like a lot of stuff. So I don't really think that noise pollution is going to be the biggest concern. Obviously, none of us really want... any type of noise pollution, right? We all kind of want our own little areas, but unfortunately there are other people, so we just have to learn how to deal with it.
5: 208-336-3700. If you live in Nampa, your call goes to the top of the list because these things would be taking off and landing in your backyard. Literally, your backyard. And the humorist in me says, okay, there's going to be a bunch of old boys that are just going to be lining up and, you know what I mean? Maybe they won't go full shotguns. Maybe they'll be cool with it and use foils or bean bags.
6: Just remember they have cameras on them.
5: Yep.
6: So, wear your best, I don't know, inflatable costume.
5: Well, wait a second. You just said during your news story that they're only recording When they're landing, where they're looking to drop off the stuff. Didn't you just, I mean, the story you read.
6: I was going to say, I didn't say that. The story that were originally reported from Channel 6 said that, and I was reading that story. Allegedly they're not recording. Now, that doesn't mean that if someone took aim at one of these drones, they couldn't go back in the footage. It said they're not regularly monitored. It does not mean that they're being stored anywhere. And also, I might add to this that Amazon hosts several... surveillance platforms for home security or, you know, those video doorbells everyone loves so much. So it's not like they don't have the ability to store photos and videos.
5: So if you're doing that, wear a mask.
6: Yeah. Or an inflatable dinosaur costume. Then people can't tell how tall you are, short you are. Can't tell anything.
5: I don't know if you're brilliant or hilarious.
6: I'm both. Thank you for asking.
5: Paul, Nampa. Paul orders all kinds of stuff on Amazon, don't you, Paulie?
7: Not even. I like to go to the store and look around.
5: And Paulie, just so you know, the packages are limited to 5 pounds, okay? So they're not the, you're not going to get like a mail order bride on Amazon and then have her airlifted and shipped and dropped off to you, okay?
7: Man, you just ruined my...
5: I know. I'm sorry.
7: Fantasy. Thanks, Nate. Yeah,
5: well, yeah. That's what I'm here for, Paulie. You had a fantasy, and I'm here to dookie all over it. Go for it.
7: My neighbors out here are the best neighbors I've ever had. It's a really long, large cemetery. Mm. So I don't know if they're going to be dropping any over there, because you can't really drop it in one specific location.
5: No, they can. You would designate... Let me just explain to you what Palace de Pauli looks like. All right, now in your mansion, just do you have a porch, Pauly? Do you have a porch?
7: Yeah, short porch.
5: Okay, you got a short porch. That's fine. You don't. I mean, a guy your size, you don't need anything too large. You'll get lost. So, Pauly would designate his porch as the landing pad, and that drone would hover at about 13 feet and then drop its package. Right on your short porch.
7: Well, I think a good idea would be somehow convert one of these areas inside the cemetery.
5: No, so Pauly, hold on.
7: It up and drop it.
5: If you're trying to embrace technology, you don't want to drop the package on a whole bunch of corpses.
7: That's what I'm saying.
5: People frown on that.
7: In there.
5: People frown on dropping packages on corpses. Even when they're in the ground. This is a bad idea you had. Don't use the cemetery as your own personal delivery pad. It's a great way to ruin a funeral. Sorry, we good news, we made the delivery. Bad news, old man Wilkerson was getting his funeral that day, and well, your package got covered up. If you want it, you're going to have to dig about 6 feet down in this lot right here. It's bad. Beth, Parma. Listening on 93.1 KBOI FM. Go ahead, Beth.
8: Hi. Idaho has one of the largest dog per person populations in the nation. We're in the top 5. I have 2 very large dogs who like all the Amazon deliverers coming to our house, but would freak out over a drone. They would definitely try to kill it. 13 feet off my porch, my big dog could do it.
5: Huh. Flying over to your neighbor's place. Hold on, I can't hear you over the drone. Quiet down. Sorry, go ahead.
8: That's not deep enough or scary enough to be my big dog. that's not a good idea in a lot of neighborhoods because of the animals that would just go nuts.
5: Okay, so we have FAA concerns, no fly, and let's see here, we have dogs, and is it dog and sound or just dog annoyance?
8: Dogs and sound, the sound that the dogs would make freaking out over that sound of the drones. I didn't move out to the country to listen to a bunch of drones.
5: I mean, how often do you think you'd actually see it, though? Honestly, you're out in Parma.
8: I know from Parma, and I know between my across the street neighbors and I, we get a delivery almost every day.
9: Okay, well, that's why you don't have to buy so much stuff. You know, you can just go to the store. I mean, you don't have to.
8: 27 miles to go to the store. You order it comes to me.
9: Mm-hmm. Mm-hmm.
5: You want it right now? Hold on. How bad do you
8: want it right now? I can wait a couple days.
5: Hold on a second. You say that, lady. Don't listen. I hate to be prejudicial, but I know sometimes when a woman buys something, they want it now. They want it yesterday. So an extra $5 charge to have it dropped off.
8: I'm a frugal woman,
5: but
8: no.
5: Uh huh. Okay. Okay.
8: My kids would. My adult children. Use my house as a delivery place, but I would not.
5: And then you get to play that game called catch the package. Oh, that'd be fun for your kids. Oh, sure. It's only 5 pounds from 13 feet. I'm sure they can catch it.
8: Yeah.
5: Uh-huh.
8: My dogs also try to catch it. And
5: sure. Sure. Oh, much fun. Much fun. Oh. Ask line one if they want me to use that name or if they want to give us another name to use on air. If they're actually who they say they are, let's think about changing up that first name. Because I can call him Bob real easy. He says it's good. Jeremiah, what do you do for a living?
10: I'm an Amazon driver in Nampa.
5: Oh.
10: So these drones that they're talking about might take some work away from me, so I am not okay with it. And to touch on the camera thing, all of our vans are mounted with cameras all over them. So we already have pictures of everything. So that's, people shouldn't be as worried.
5: Well, thanks a lot, Jeremiah. Now you have a whole bunch of people that are going to be flipping off your rig just for the hell of it.
10: Probably, but the camera thing, you know, they're already on the van. So I'm actually in Napa right now, and I just thought I'd call and chime in on this. And I live by the airport, so I can't get the service myself. I live in Boise, but I do work in Napa. I'm out here working right now.
5: Okay, but it's only for the 5 pound packages. It's not for the
10: big ones. The smaller ones, which they usually have people in their own personal cars delivering those at this point now. We usually do the heavier stuff in the prime vans that I drive.
5: But it's weird. To a degree, right? It's 5 pounds now.
10: Mm-hmm.
5: I mean, the technology has to start with somewhere. And now you're staring down the barrel. Once upon a time, you're probably like, gosh, people aren't going to stop ordering stuff on Amazon. They're going to order stuff on Amazon's going to replace the malls. Amazon's going to replace the stores. Everyone's going to buy stuff online. No one's going to go to a store ever again. And then all of a sudden, here's this drone technology. Oh, Jerry. Oh.
10: Yeah.
5: Oh, now there might actually be a shelf on your career.
10: Right, exactly. And they're trying to automate everything else. So, I mean, as it is. So, but I work really hard. I work 4-10s out here in the 90-degree heat every day getting everybody their packages. So I don't think it's fair to do the drone thing. I mean, it might help with a little bit of influx, but in the end, it doesn't sound like it's cost-effective to me.
5: Drones don't care that it's 97 degrees, Jerry.
10: That's true. That's true.
5: Drones, you know what? Drones don't call in sick.
10: That's true, too.
5: Drones don't. You know how much you pay a drone on a holiday?
10: Zero.
5: Nothing.
10: Yeah.
5: Nothing. No double pay.
10: People flying them though. There's actually got to be operators. I don't think that they have the AI technology to actually operate.
5: Oh, Jeremiah. Say it again.
10: I'll have to look into that. I'll have to, when I get back to base, I'll have to go talk to the Amazon guys and see, because I'm pretty sure they have to have an operator.
5: Sure. But it's the fact that you said out loud, I don't think they have the technology. Jeremiah, who do you think's developing the technology? Well, military first. But who do you think can afford the technology right after the military?
10: Well, yeah, Amazon is the richest company, you know.
5: Your employer. Uh-huh.
10: It's a good employer to work for, you know, but it will eventually take away from guys like me.
9: You know what? I hear there's an afternoon show open coming up soon. Is it just working radio?
10: Yeah, that might be my new passion here.
5: Appreciate the call, Jeremiah. And I feel for him. Because people who worked in the auto industry in the 70s and 80s, all the robot technology replaced the people. Now, it's coming to a point now where people are just going to go buy stuff and not even interact with other people. Not even have it dropped off by a human being. The robots are taking over.
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17: If you're someone who isn't super active, just thinking about the amount of exercise you're supposed to get every week can feel daunting. 75 minutes of vigorous exercise, 150 minutes of moderate intensity exercise. It's a lot. But I have some good news for you in the form of a recent study out of Norway. Researchers found that for most sedentary people, getting just 5 more minutes of meaningful movement a day had a statistically significant impact on their expected lifespan. So did reducing the amount of time they sat every day by just 30 minutes. That's not to say that this bare minimum is what you should aspire to, but I think it's a good reminder that doing something is always better than doing nothing. The point is, just get started. Work just a little bit more movement into your daily routine, and don't even think of it as exercise. I'm Dr. Sanjay Gupta, helping you live a better life.
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1: I think there's going to be a number of people who take shots at those things. That's just me. By the way, those things weigh 85 pounds, so if you take a shot at one, one could argue that you're also responsible for whatever damage it makes when it lands. And then the other thing that's part of the story is what people also use Amazon for, and you're like, okay, do the drones annoy you? Sure. But if someone's having their medication delivered, you don't know. It's not like it says on the drone, carrying medication. Get messages from people. It's like there's an RC plane park just west of Garrity in 84. You see, here's another, Bruce and Boise, skeet shooting with prizes. Again, folks, that would be stealing. All right, we're not talking about like blowing up random stuff out in the desert that's yours and you're blowing it up. Like if you shoot at a thing that you don't own and then take the package that you don't own and take the contents of the package that you don't own, that's theft.
2: So I did the thing I do where I Googled, right? My Google was how many Amazon drones are shot down per year. So far, none. It says a bunch of them have been, threatened or targeted, but none have successfully been targeted.
1: Mm.
2: However,
1: and here we have Idaho. Sorry.
2: Sure. A few MK-30 drones have crashed into a construction crane in Arizona. Drones have crashed into buildings due to heavy rain. They've one caught on fire, and it caused a brush fire during testing.
1: Huh.
2: And an Amazon drone has gotten caught on an internet cable line. So it does not mean that there aren't accidents that happen.
1: Hmm. Bob, Nampa. Bob, do you embrace or do you shun the drone delivery technology?
3: I think it's a good idea, to be honest with you. If you can opt into it or opt out if you don't want it, that's fine. But if they can deliver the package to a designated area like the backyard behind the fence, that'll stop the porch pirates. You know, because I have stuff delivered from Amazon all the time, and I live in the burbs, and a lot of the stuff gets stolen. So,
1: yeah,
3: you can't stop progress, so I think it's a good idea.
1: Well, I mean, whether you opt in or not, I mean, it's going to go to city council, and it's, you know, we have these lighthearted discussions, but they're actually serious as well. I could sit here and play drone sound effects over and over for you, and that may or may not be how your neighborhood is when people are getting their packages delivered. You know, honestly.
3: Right, but at least if they can drop it behind the fence in the backyard, like I said, that'll stop the porch pirates, and that's a lot of the stuff that, I get stuff stolen all the time, because I live in the city.
1: Right.
3: So.
1: Well, Bob, make sure you make it to city council and tell them that you welcome this. Honestly.
3: There's going to be good and bad with it. You're going to have accidents. You're going to have people taking pot shots at it because they don't like it or they don't like change, or the lady with the dogs, you know, out in the sticks.
1: Mm-hmm.
3: I get it. But she doesn't have to opt in to have her packages delivered that way.
1: Yeah, but her neighbor might.
3: You know, well, that's true, but at least her dogs won't be going off for her neighbors at her neighbor.
1: Oh, dogs like to bark at all the cars that travel on the road, regardless of where they're going. That's how dogs work.
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10: A Better Life with Dr. Sanjay Gupta.
11: If you are the parent of an infant, it can be really hard to find baby foods that are truly healthy for your child. According to a new study out of UNC Chapel Hill, almost three-quarters of baby foods are ultra-processed and may contain additives that are linked to potential health problems later in life. The study's lead author said what shocked her was that the top ingredient in 71% of these baby foods wasn't a fruit or vegetable, it was one or more additives that babies' guts are not fully developed enough to be able to handle. Eating the right food at this stage of life is so important because this is when children begin developing dietary preferences for the rest of their lives. So take the extra time to look at the ingredient labels on the foods you are buying. You're going to want short lists and also ingredients that you recognize. I'm Dr. Sanjay Gupta, helping you live a better life.
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2: The state of Maryland reaches a settlement with the owners of the ship that collided with and collapsed the Key Bridge in Baltimore.
3: Maryland Attorney General Anthony Brown announced the $2.25 billion settlement with the owners of the Dolly, resolving claims as it relates to the bridge collapse itself filed by the state's transportation department and entities representing the environment and the Baltimore port. Attorney General Brown said the collapse in March 2024 caused damage on a scale the state has never seen. Brown also made it clear in his statement that the state's pursuit of justice is not over. Legal claims announced prior to the settlement against the ship's operating company and an employee is continuing. Grinnell Scott, Fox News.
2: This is federal prosecutors have charged Synergy Marine, the operator of the ship. A key employee is also charged. President Trump won't have to pay an $83 million defamation award to advice columnist E. Jean Carroll for now. The Second U.S. Circuit Court of Appeals agreed to a request that the payment be delayed until the U.S. Supreme Court gets a chance to review the case or reject an appeal. The sailboat linked to a missing American mom is now in the possession of U.S. authorities.
4: The U.S. Coast Guard has seized the boat owned by the husband of the woman who vanished in the Bahamas after allegedly falling overboard in rough waters near Elbow Key off the Abacos. Brian Hooker saying his wife Lynette Hooker fell out of a dinghy April 4th as the couple motored back to their sailboat, the Soulmate. Local authorities arrested Hooker in connection with her disappearance April 8th, but released him 5 days later without charges. He's now reportedly back in the U.S. The Coast Guard is asking the public for help identifying a sailboat it says may have been moored next to the Soulmate the night Lynette disappeared.
2: Fox's Lillian Wu. I'm Lisa Lacera. This is Fox News.
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0: Bob, what's going on?
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8: Now, broadcasting from the underground command post, deep in the bowels of a hidden bunker, somewhere under the brick and steel of a nondescript building, we've once again made contact with our leader, Mark Levin.

0: 31 people on the flight were forced to evacuate.
1: 12 people reported minor injuries, and 5 of those were transported to local hospitals.
0: The airport's CEO, Phil Washington, noting 4 people have since been released. Kristen Goodwin, Fox News.
2: Airport officials say they're conducting a security and safety review. You were paying more for things in April.
3: Inflation rose last month. It was expected to increase, but the annual pace was even hotter than anticipated. The consumer price index rose 0.6% from March to April, up 0.4% for core CPI, excluding food and energy. The CPI for the year ending in April rose 3.8%, up 2.8% for core CPI on an annual basis. Both annual readings were higher than forecast. The Iran conflict pushed prices higher, especially for gasoline, jet fuel, and diesel fuel. The April CPI report was skewed because of a technical change made because some data was not collected during last year's government shutdown. Janico Solda, Fox News.
2: A man has pled guilty to a vehicle break-in in Atlanta that police say resulted in the theft of unreleased music by Beyonce. Kelvin Evans appeared in Fulton County Superior Court to answer to charges of entering an automobile and criminal trespass. He was sentenced to 2 years in prison. I'm Lisa Lacera. This is Fox News.
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5: A pause on the federal gas tax would save drivers about 18 cents per gallon at the pump, and it's already gaining traction in both the House and the Senate.
4: What happens next?
6: And American farmers are on top of mind. They want the president to secure a deal where China will buy even more soybeans.
4: Happens here.
7: The Virginia Supreme Court nullified new congressional maps, which favored Democrats. The party burned $60 million on that effort.
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11: 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You know, I like Steve Crowder.
12: Now, I have to admit, I don't listen to most of these guys, but I like Steve Crowder. I've been on his show before, and I think he's a sharp dude. And I think he had Fuentes on recently. Have I announced who I support for the Republican nomination for president in 2028, Mr. Producer? Fuentes says that I'm a Rubio guy. Yeah. Did I announce that I'm a Rubio guy? I like Rubio a lot. No, I think I'm the one who keeps saying this needs to be an open primary. Not open to Democrats, obviously, but open for Republicans to duke it out so we can make our proper choices. And I still believe that. I think that's very, very important. But, you know, we got the neocons, says Fuente. We got the neocons on one side and the so-called America firsters who aren't really all that America fir on the other side there. We've got, you know, the Rubio guys on one side, and then we got the J.D. Vance, the Palliter, the Peter Thiel guys, the Tucker guys on the other side. And this, why do people think this way? I could wind up supporting one, or maybe another, or whomever. But I thought I would have been pretty clear on this. Pretty clear. Why am I in their heads so badly, Mr. Perdue? Why am I in Fuentes' head and Tucker's head and Kelly's head and who else is there? I don't even know. What is with these people? He's an old boomer. And Look at the ratios on the internet there with the podcast. Look at those.

0: Estimated cost of the war is $29 billion, $4 billion more than the comptroller told Congress 2 weeks ago. Lawmakers wanted to know why the U.S. military has not been able to open the Strait of Hormuz.
1: That's Fox's Jennifer Griffin. Austin, Texas will pay $35 million to three men and the family of a fourth who were wrongly accused of the 1991 rape and murder of four teenage girls at a yogurt shop. Robert Springsteen, Michael Scott, Forrest Wellburn, and Maurice Pierce had all insisted they were innocent. They were finally declared innocent by a judge in February after investigators determined the crime was committed by a suspect who died in 1999. New DNA science analyzed in 2025 pointed to another man, Robert Eugene Brashears, as the sole killer. I'm Chris DeMeo. This is Fox News.
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Chinese spy, mayor in California. Lane Kiffin left Ole Miss because of the Confederate flag, because of Colonel Reb, even the name. That's why he left Ole Miss for LSU with Sage Steele and our buddy, former Green Beret Scott Mann, on the generosity of scars.

0: is Will Kane Country, streaming live at the Will Kane Country YouTube channel, the Will Kane Facebook page, but we're here, as always, for you to follow at Spotify or on Apple. Sage Steele is the host of the Sage Steele Show. She is a former ESPN colleague and anchor, and she joins us now on Will Kane Country. Hey, Sage.
1: Will Kane, how are you, my friend?
0: I'm good. I want to talk to you about a lot of different things, and I want to talk to you about this Chinese spy in California, but I actually want to start closer to home, because this story, look, you and I, we came from the world of sports.
1: Yes.
0: I hope you probably don't mind me saying this, because you put it on social media. At least one of your kids, I believe, goes to Ole Miss, right?
1: Correct. Yes.
0: Yeah. Okay. So you have some, by the way, you're also black, which seems apropos to this conversation. So, this story of Lane Kiffin is really something, Sage. Like, Lane Kiffin says that he left Ole Miss for LSU because of segregation, the branding, the story of Ole Miss. He's pointed to Colonel Reb, even the name Ole Miss. He's pointed to, I guess, you know what? I've never been to Oxford, Sage. I've never been to the Grove. Is the Confederate flag still flying around Ole Miss?
1: I have not seen it. It doesn't mean that it's not there, but I have not seen it. I also, my daughter's a sophomore at Ole Miss, and actually was in the same sorority as Lane Kiffin's daughter. Not sure what her status is right now. Interesting. But, you know, I just think it's really fascinating that now he says that. But you were fine in Oxford all those years. You were fine in Oxford leading into last football season, saying it is so much more than just football. It's how the community has embraced him and his family. And he's come such a long way personally after struggling with alcohol and the divorce and all these things. And then all of a sudden, they hold your feet to the fire, and no, you can't coach in the college football playoff after deciding to leave, weeks and weeks of that back and forth. And now you come out and take shots, and then he tries to walk it back. That's not what I meant. There's a difference between taking shots and facts. It's just, why? And then I feel stupid for asking myself, why? Because the why is Lane Kiffin.

0: This is how he rolls. Every single job he takes, you know it's going to end in like a ball of fire. Like it just is. And even when you think that he has changed, which I really do think he did. He Oxford very much changed. I mean, we kind of saw it, right? Just the way he handled many things publicly. And then from what I heard privately as well. So I do think he changed and he evolved, and there's something crazy that happens when you're 50. But then to do this, there's just, it's why. In some ways, it actually kind of reminds me, and I'm just putting this together, Will, like with Donald Trump. Where he's on a roll, he's accomplishing all these great things and crushing it and the border and cost of living, all these things. And then you say something crazy and it's like, no, why? You were on a roll, like just stop. And no one can tell him to stop. He won't listen. I think on a much lesser level, thank you, important certainly, that's Lane. Like he's going, he's doing so many good things. And look at, I mean, what he did for Ole Miss football. And then he leaves, just leave it. You win, you get all the money, you get the private planes, just stop. But he can't do it. It's maddening. I just don't care about him as much as I care about the president.
1: Yeah, I don't know Lane. I've never met Lane. My suspicion is that you do, and you have met Lane.
0: I actually have not.
1: Really?
0: Yeah.
1: I thought for sure you would have, just through your years at ESPN and your connection to Ole Miss, that you would have met him. You know, Lane has, I will say, he has a likability to him. I can't put my finger on what it is because I'm not sure it's authenticity. I'm honestly not sure. He has that Bill O'Reilly sort of twinkle in his eye that he knows impishly when he's being provocative. He knows like he's in on the joke about his public persona and these kind of things, and there's some little hint of that that makes him kind of likable. It does not absolve him from the sense that it's always about Lane. So when he goes to Vanity Fair, and all of this is coming out of an interview with Vanity Fair, and he says that recruits would come to him, and families of recruits, and they'd say, look, coach, we really like, you know, you and the program. We just don't feel good about the segregation that exists within, I guess, I don't know, Oxford at large or Ole Miss or whatever it may be. It feels less like it's about Ole Miss, less about the reality on the ground. Did that ever come up? Maybe. It feels more about Lane. Because if these are reasons that he left, they are 3-4 reasons, and the truth is there's 91 million reasons that he left for LSU. The $91 million he's getting from LSU.
0: Exactly. It's also interesting, and I'd love to go back and take a look at all the team photos over his run in Oxford. And just to look at the racial makeup, the breakdown of it. I think we know what that looks like approximately. And I don't know, did that hurt recruiting all those years when he set some coaching records there at LSU? Excuse me, at LSU, at Ole Miss? Were parents saying, no, we're not letting our kid come to you? Like, when did that begin? Like, I want details on that. And you don't even need to give names, right? But I want details on it. Go deeper on it, Lane, because that's a very, very big accusation, right? What's so interesting to me is, to your point about him being likable, yes. I mean, he's a hotshot. He was, you know, when he's starting off in the Saban era, et cetera, but like young, good looking, like knows his football for sure. Like I can see that likability. I knew his dad. I covered the Tampa Bay Buccaneers from 98 to 01. Monty Kiffin was the defensive coordinator there. I don't know that I've met a better soul. Very humble, very kind, fiery. All those players, the Warren Sapps, Derek Brooks, all those guys that I covered, love Monty Kiffin. And Monty Kiffin wasn't taking any crap from anybody. He was very different. His son is very different from his father, though. So that's why I always kind of struggled. I'm like, I see Monty, and I love that guy. He had my back so many times. I was a young reporter. He was just great. I'm like, what happened? I don't understand. So I just think at the end of the day, it always has to be about Lane. And if you have no filter, like when you're in this business long enough, you know you have to have somewhat of a filter. you know better. You know that everything you say is going to be taken to another level because of who you are. So I don't think it was, I don't think it was an accident, but I really am curious. I want him to go deeper. Is that fair, Will? Go deeper on this, these, you know, it's kind of racist accusations about the town itself. And I know walking around there, I wouldn't have let my kid go there if I felt that at all in any way. I've never been to a better, more friendly college town than Oxford, Mississippi. They're so welcoming and kind to me. I don't know. It's confusing and it's just so unnecessary. But I can't wait for that game this year. And it's in Oxford, right?
1: Yeah, September.
0: Can you imagine?
1: It's in Oxford.
0: Oh my gosh.
1: Let's take a quick break, but continue this conversation with the host of the Sage Steele Show, Sage Steele, here on Will Kane Country.
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14: Hi.
1: Welcome back to Will Kane Country. We're still hanging out with the host of the Sage Steele Show. Sage Steele, to your point of the team picture, Ole Miss was a recruiting juggernaut while he was there, and we also all know why. Because they were paying tons in NIL money for guys to come to Ole Miss. If this were a problem, it wasn't a big problem, because he got a ton of recruits. He was pulling them from places like Texas A&M and across the country.
0: Yep.
1: And he took them to the semifinals. So don't sell me on this was a big problem for you. And it makes me feel like, combined with the fact that he gave this interview to Vanity Fair, it's almost like, okay, oh, you're going mainstream. You're talking to the fancy people now. And now you're talking like the fancy people.
0: Yes.
1: In equating, you're equating 2026 Oxford to these images of, I don't know, the 1950s in Mississippi. And I hope I'm not being unfair to Lane when I say I do think him telling this to Vanity Fair makes me think this. This is what I believe could have been last night. Bakari Sellers, Democrat strategist, said on CNN about, you know, if you compare the situation of black Americans today to that of 130, 40 years ago, it would be virtually identical. Listen to Bakari Sellers on CNN.
15: If somebody fell asleep in 1896 and woke up today in 2026, they would simply say the only difference is now Negroes have a TV show and we wear nice suits. They swapped out Klan hoods for Brooks Brothers suits. And that is the problem. I mean, Plessy v. Ferguson was 7-1. And it gave birth to 50 years of Jim Crow.
1: So that's him talking about whatever's going on at the Supreme Court in terms of doing away with racial gerrymandering and a couple of other decisions. They're lumping a couple of others to say we're no different than we were in 1896, Sage.
0: I can't. This goes back to the bigger picture from, you know, people we know, former sports media members who have made a career out of race baiting since switching gears to all of these pundits on CNN and NBC every single day. There's just too much money to be left on the table. That's why they cannot leave it alone. They can't stop race baiting because they're making too much money from it. I'm trying to remember which player it was, one of the Golden State Warriors players back when I was covering NBA 10 years ago, talked about it. And it wasn't, I don't think it was Draymond Green, but somebody said, this is just glorified slavery. I'm like, yeah. I would have loved to have been a slave making $32 million a year. Like, shut up, you guys. It's just not true. But they're speaking to enough people who do believe that. A lot of people who believe it tend to have white skin and are just overcompensating for whatever guilt. Like, it just absolutely makes no sense. It makes me mad. I didn't think of that part about Vanity Fair and to whom Lane Kiffin said all that. Very interesting. I think you're probably onto something as well. But maybe the most important thing, if this was such an issue and racism was such an issue in Oxford, Mississippi for all those years, why'd you stay? Why'd you keep taking those checks? Why didn't you speak up and try to then therefore recruit even more by addressing the issue? You would have gone viral for that, Lane, that's for sure. But you chose to be quiet. I liken it a little bit to this. This might be a stretch, but the Donald Sterling situation with the Los Angeles Clippers. Remember that, Will? And all the things came out. It was during the NBA Finals, and it came out about all of the racist decisions that he had made through the years as a landlord, etc. And everybody knew it. Everybody's like, yeah, we knew it. Doc Rivers was the coach of the Clippers at that time. And he didn't say a word until the news broke. Then all of a sudden, he's like, oh, okay, yeah, we knew this the whole time. It's so disappointing, and I want no part of it. But you were taking those checks for 3 years. So there it's complete hypocrisy when people come out after the fact and say, oh, this is racist, this is terrible, terrible environment, but you took the money. Sorry, I got nothing for you.
1: Of course I remember Donald Sterling. In fact, I believe we are one, this is the annual, this is something I like to celebrate, and we forgot to celebrate this on Monday or last Friday. Every year at ESPN's age, I celebrated on my radio show V. Stiviano Day. And it is in honor of Donald Sterling's mistress, V. Stiviano, and the interview that she gave to Barbara Walters, which is one of the most amazing interviews in the history of television. Well, period. In the history of television. And I cannot get over it. I try to play it every year. Guys, we missed it. We missed the anniversary. We need to play V. Stiviano's interview. And then, by the way, Donald Sterling's interview with Anderson Cooper afterwards, which is the silver medal of amazing interviews. Those two were incredible characters.
0: Forgot about those. But isn't it convenient when people, V. Stiviano, I had forgotten about that name. Oh, that was a time. I mean, I remember we were doing finals coverage. It was my first year on the finals, Will. And it was crazy and stressful, and you had the Bill Simmons character. It was a you know what hot mess. And this news really was breaking during the finals, and I had to interview Adam Silver at halftime of Game 3, and it was his first year as commissioner when all this stuff is. It was a hot mess. So, like, full circle here, all these people. It's easy to say after the fact, right? I'm trying to watch my language with you. I've been on a good run with my language lately. They're all hypocrites, and they're full of it. And they take the check, and they make that more important than their morals and values and principles, apparently, about these alleged racist issues. Yeah. So I'm sorry. You lost me.
1: All right, before we move on to the next topic, I want to we have it. So I don't know if you've ever given enough attention to this, Sage, but I do believe this should be celebrated annually.
0: Did
1: it is the greatest.
0: It?
1: Dan, I don't know if you cut it. Dan got it. Dan, it's I don't know which parts you got.
14: Just the
1: silly part that's
14: the
1: best is when she explains her relationship with Donald Sterling to the very serious journalist Barbara Walters, right? I think it was on 2020. I'm not sure where it was. Barbara Walters interviewing Donald Sterling's mistress, who is the one that blew this whole thing up. She is the one that secretly recorded Donald Sterling, shared it with the public, that ultimately got him, he lost ownership of the Los Angeles Clippers. Here's the interview between Barbara Walters and V. Stiviano.
16: Can you tell me what your relationship with Donald Sterling is?
17: I'm Mr. Sterling's right-hand arm man. I'm Mr. Sterling everything. I'm his confidant, his best friend, His silly rabbit.
16: His what?
17: His silly rabbit.
16: His silly rabbit?
17: Yes.
16: Is that what he calls you?
17: No.
1: No.
0: Best friend, right arm.
1: Everything about this interview is, yes, I'm his right hand arm.
0: Right man. Hand arm man.
1: And then she goes on. I'm his silly rabbit. His what? His silly rabbit. Is that what he calls you? No.
0: No. Yeah, that's what I call myself, apparently. I had completely forgotten about that. Oh, my goodness.
1: Let's take a quick break, but continue this conversation with the host of the Sage Deal Show, Sage Deal, here on Will Kinko.
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22: News. I'm Ted Lindner. Lawmakers on congressional committees asking for a price tag on the cost of the Iran war from Pentagon leaders in a defense budget hearing. Fox's Jennifer Griffin with more.
23: Secretary Hegseth and Joint Chiefs Chairman General Dan Kane were pressed on the Iran war's real cost. The Pentagon's comptroller said the war cost is now $29 billion, $4 billion more than 2 weeks ago.
22: And primary night on Tuesday, Shelley Capito has won the Republican nomination for U.S. Senate in West Virginia, and Carol Miller wins the Republican nomination for U.S. House in West Virginia's 1st Congressional District. In Nebraska, Pete Ricketts won the Republican nomination for Senate. Cindy Burmag got the Democratic nomination. Jim Pillen wins Republican nomination for governor in Nebraska, while Lynn Walls wins the Democrat nomination for governor. 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
26: 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They want the president to secure a deal where China will buy even more soybeans.
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27: The Virginia Supreme Court nullified new congressional maps, which favored Democrats. The party burned $60 million on that effort.
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33: Across the country right now, at this very moment, there are probably arguments taking place about who's doing more of the housework. the homework, the shuttling of kids from this activity to that. It's true. By and large, women do more of this than men. But doesn't have to be that way. And if you and your spouse can level that playing field, it's going to make both of you and your kids happier. Psychologist Yelena Kecmanovich says this might be how you get there. As hard as it might be at first, try to think of your partner like a teammate, not an adversary. Learn how to do some of the chores your partner does to get a better understanding of how much effort something takes. And finally, take the time to acknowledge what the other person is doing. And every now and then, even express your appreciation. That'll go a long way. I'm Dr. Sanjay Gupta, helping you live a better life.
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1: Welcome back to Will Cain Country. We're still hanging out with the host of the Sage Steele Show. Sage Steele, I'm kind of sick. I think I have hantavirus, but I've also got tears. That makes me laugh so hard.
0: Stop with your hantavirus. Do you know that my daughters are calling like, Mom, don't get on planes. And I was like, oh my God. We had Dr. Drew on Actual Friends, which I co-host with Dave Rubin and Dr. Drew and Jillian Michaels. And it's the one that came out on Friday. And it's hysterical because hantavirus. And Dr. Drew started yelling. He's like, you guys, this is not transmissible by humans. You have to be around rats and rat urine and rat feces. And they're trying to scare us all again. Everybody just stop.
1: But that's not true right now. It's human to human right now. You can. It's human to human transmission. Since this cruise ship. Yeah.
0: That's what I'm saying. We taped this during the cruise ship debacle. And he's like, it's not human to human.
1: Yeah. I think that they're saying if really close human to human contact where you share like bodily fluids in some way, including saliva, that it can go. Now, we are all making a bigger deal of this because people have a general cure. Here's my theory on it, Sage. It is the, if you take like three really publicly interesting stories and combine them, that's what you get here. Of course, you got COVID. Then you got the Carnival Cruise Line poop cruise. Remember that one?
0: Yes.
1: And then you got Gene Hackman. Then you got Gene Hackman dying of hantavirus, which is rat poop induced. You put all that together, and now you've got a story. Everybody's like, nobody has much tolerance for like viruses anymore. Like, we're not shutting it down. Although I will say, Sage, Dana Perino was here in Dallas yesterday, and she told me that she has learned that young people, like your daughter's age, and like you said, your daughter's asking you about it, their antennas are up because they lost so much to COVID that they are like, what? No way. Not again. Nothing. This isn't going to happen again, right? That age group in particular is super sensitive about hantavirus.
0: Which is fair. And they all get their news from TikTok. And so if that's what's going around TikTok right now, that, oh my goodness, batten down the hatches, wear a mask, let's start up again. I mean, that's the vibe that I was getting from them. I'm not saying that we shouldn't pay attention. I'm saying that we have to go much deeper than we did 5-6 years ago. And personally,
1: yeah,
0: I have zero trust in any of these people anymore. And they've continued to prove countless reasons why we shouldn't trust them since then. There's still information being suppressed. So that's the worst part, because it's kind of like we talk about the boy who cried wolf, right? And okay, you tricked us the last time. Was it serious in some cases? Absolutely. But we know now the many lies that were told. Anthony Fauci saying that he made up the 6-foot right. rule, and we knew masks weren't going to help anything. So like now when something potentially serious comes along, whether it's hantavirus or anything else, how are we supposed to trust you? Look what you did. That actually did cause, we'll never know the number of deaths that caused because of the trickle-down effect of it with depression and suicide, and there's so many things. So I'm paying attention, and I'm, you know, constantly having conversations about it because that's the most important thing. But we have to be super careful because we got suckered last time, and it is still costly to so many people. What is that line, Will? I don't know.
1: Well, the line what? From George W. Bush? Fool me once, shame on you. Fool me twice, shame on me. Although he messed it up. George W. Bush is like, Fool me once, can't get fooled again. You know, he forgot the line famously in that speech. So this story, which is the one that we really led with today, but we haven't gotten to, is something. It's the mayor of Arcadia, California.
0: Yes.
1: Eileen Wang. She has been arrested. She's been accused of secretly working for China, spreading propaganda. She was on the city council first, and then she became mayor. And this accusation is from 2020 to 2022. She was working directly with the CCP for what was supposed to be just a Chinese, like, language newspaper or news outlet in California. She was working directly with the CCP to spread their propaganda in America. And okay, we do know that's going on.
0: Sure.
1: That is a much deeper question about how deeply and where. And there's a lot of different avenues in our society that are suspect, including higher education, including, as I've covered pretty deeply, the professional protest movements in the United States, how much of that is connected to China. Here we have an elected official, a literal Manchurian candidate, granted at this point only a mayor, but are we to assume that's the highest level of political infiltration that China has been able to accomplish? Mayor of Arcadia?
0: I hadn't even heard of Arcadia. So, hell no. We know that this runs so much deeper, and this is so, so scary to me. I know that she's saying right now that she's going to cooperate with authorities, and what is it, up to 10 years that she could face in prison, potentially? That's just the tip of the iceberg. So listen, and oh, by the way, she's in California. Just shocker, right? There's so many other fraud issues that are being exposed in California. I mean, right now, yes, super important. We need to go... Can I see? I'm trying to watch my language again. Well, I'm sorry. We need to go all out. It's a nice way of putting it. We need to go all out to figure out where this leads, all the different tentacles. I mean, this is scary.
1: Let's take a quick break, but continue this conversation with the host of the Sage Steele Show, Sage Steele, here on Will Kane Country.
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33: If you're someone who isn't super active, just thinking about the amount of exercise you're supposed to get every week can feel daunting. 75 minutes of vigorous exercise, 150 minutes of moderate intensity exercise. It's a lot. But I have some good news for you in the form of a recent study out of Norway. Researchers found that for most sedentary people, getting just 5 more minutes of meaningful movement a day had a statistically significant impact on their expected lifespan. So did reducing the amount of time they sat every day by just 30 minutes. That's not to say that this bare minimum is what you should aspire to, but I think it's a good reminder that doing something is always better than doing nothing. The point is, just get started. Work just a little bit more movement into your daily routine, and don't even think of it as exercise. I'm Dr. Sanjay Gupta, helping you live a better life.
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0: back to Will Cain Country. We're still hanging out with the host of the Sage Steele Show. Sage Steele, there was a time when the United States of America, and this time has been villainized. It's been villainized in popular history. It's been villainized in popular culture through mechanisms like Hollywood, where we took enemies seriously. We knew that the Soviet Union was an ideological enemy looking to subvert us from within. And for example, we denaturalized people, took away their American citizenship if we thought they were working for on behalf of communism. Now, you know, everybody's like, oh, Joseph McCarthy and the Hollywood blacklist and these types of things. But it to tell the story only through that mechanism is to ignore the fact that there are actual enemies to the United States who are working to subvert us from within.
1: Yes.
0: And China is one of those. And by the way, judging, Dan, is this the same person in both of these pictures? Is this the Chinese spy that got mayor? Because on one picture, she's a honeypot.
2: One and the same.
0: It looks like she's... That's the same person?
2: Yeah.
0: It looks like she's Instagram filter. 20 years.
1: Instagram
0: filter. Oh, is that Instagram filtered up?
2: Oh, yeah. Big time.
1: How old is she?
0: Oh. I don't know. How old is she? Because I was about to give the Chinese credit. They know what they're doing and try to infiltrating America.
1: Oh, you know? Absolutely.
0: That's why they were like...
1: Well, and as a woman...
2: 58 years
1: I mean,
2: old.
1: She's 50. Okay, so the one on the left is true. Okay. Like...
0: Yes. Okay.
1: It's
0: That's
1: it's,
0: one hell of a filter.
1: It's a really... Give me that filter, please. It's brilliant. And I think that, you know, we talk about racial profiling and the evils of it. Hey, listen, some of it's based on fact, okay, guys? And I in many ways, I don't think there's anything wrong with it, as long as it's not abused, because we're dealing with facts here. I like that you pointed that out, with the enemies within. And unfortunately, before Trump came back in office a year and a half ago, we know that it was just endless from all of our borders around our entire country. And it wasn't just south of us, from Central and South America. It's from all over. I think this is really
0: Absolutely.
1: Scary. I hope they blow this up. I hope Cash Patel, everybody, Tulsi Gabbard, they must go as deep as they can, as quickly as possible. That's why everybody was so upset in some of these other countries that Donald Trump was back in office, because they knew, okay, games are over. Yeah. They're going to be coming after us and watching every move we make, and rightfully so. Part of me is afraid to think too deeply about it, Will, about what this could mean and how deeply they are into every corner, every facet of our country, that what they already know, they know stuff about me that I don't know, probably. Scary.
0: Probably. All they have to do is listen to the Sage Steele Show. They get all the information they need. or listen to an interview on Will Cain Country. We're not exactly private figures, so good luck in monitoring me on the internet.
1: Exactly.
0: You can check her out, along with the Chinese Communist Party. You can monitor Sage Steele at the Sage Steele Show, which we appreciate always hanging out with her. Sage,
1: monitor
0: good
1: me.
0: To see you.
1: And hey, if you ever need any good, you know, walking down memory lane with NBA and Donald Sterling and Vistivion, you just made my day. Thank you for that.
0: Go celebrate V. Stiviano week. I promise
1: you,
0: you will not disappoint. Thank you, Sage. All right. Coming up, Lieutenant Colonel Scott Mann, our friend, has a brand new book out that is absolutely fascinating on the power of storytelling. It's called The Generosity of Scars. Next on Will Cain Country.
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15: Hi.
0: Welcome back to Will Kane Country. Our buddy Lieutenant Colonel Scott Mann joins us now. He is the author of a brand new book, The Generosity of Scars. He's a retired Green Beret, Lieutenant Colonel, and the founder and president of Rooftop Leadership. What's up, Scott?
16: What's up, man? It looks like we're going to have language-wise a completely different conversation today. I'm not sure I was prepared for this, but I'm ready. Let's start dropping F-bombs.
0: Why?
16: Have you been
0: censoring yourself in past appearances?
16: Clearly. My goodness. How are you, man?
0: I'm good. You know, you've got this book out, and I'm not transitioning too quickly into it. I'm just following my actual genuine curiosity here. So, The Generosity of Scars. And I want to go through a couple of things like that you're talking about here. So, I have always kind of prided myself, Scott, and tried to honestly distinguish myself in this business by being as open and honest as who I am as possible. So in other words, being authentic. Just now, authenticity since that time has become a buzzword. It's become overused. It's become cliched. And in this book, which we should talk more about what led you to write this book, but you have this concept that authenticity is not oversharing. Talk to me about how you see this value and virtue of authenticity.
16: Yeah, I mean, I appreciate that. Look, where I learned authentic influence was from a bunch of Green Beret NCOs and my dad, a wildland firefighter. But what both of them had in common was this ability to engage effectively. They were really, really good at emotional, they resonated with people emotionally and they could gain and hold attention like that. And what I found in years and years of doing special forces work around the world and watching these iconic Green Beret NCOs go into places where like an elder is looking at you through a furrowed brow and he's got an AK to his right and a cup of green tea to his left. You know, how do you get him to pick up that green tea? It's to be yourself. It's to be authentic. But you know, what that really meant to me was this ability to just be relatable. You know, just be relatable to the other party. And if you can do that, forget vulnerability for a second, because that seems to be like the corporate buzzword, and just go out there and be vulnerable. And you know, I think in most line of works, that'll get your jugular cut, like figuratively or literally. But to be relatable to another person, to just really try to see the pictures in their head and use storytelling as a medium by which to develop a shared perspective, to me, man, that's in short supply. And that's what we need, I think, in this country more than ever, is that shared perspective through narrative.
0: Okay, but you used a couple of phrases, all of which I want to dig into. And here's what's interesting. They speak to me. They speak to some of the ways that I see the world. But they're also, it makes me feel not unique, because your point is they've become buzzwords. It's funny. You think you have a unique thought, and then you realize everybody's thinking the same thing. It's like naming your child. We picked this really interesting, unique name, and then you look up, and it's on the top 10 baby books, you know, 5 years later.
16: Yeah.
0: But vulnerability. I've talked about this before, Scott. I believe it was like the lefty feminist writer Brené Brown who wrote this that got my attention, that vulnerability is the key to human connection. The theory is we don't connect to each other through our strengths. We actually connect to each other through our weaknesses. We connect to each other by seeing, I don't know, our sensitivities, our insecurities, our failings, and then some kind of acknowledgement that that's how we can relate to each other. But you make a point. The end goal is to be relatable. Is vulnerability the right vehicle to get you to relatable?
16: No, in this case, I don't agree with that assertion. What I believe, and again, where I'm coming at from on this, Will, is some of the most trust depleted places on earth, where literally the person across from you could either pick up the AK or the cup of green tea, right? And the way in which you get them to pick up that green tea and then ultimately, over a period of time, go up on a rooftop and fight alongside you, right? Which to me is the ultimate influence. What that comes from is not being vulnerable. It's not sticking your jugular out and saying, this is who I am. How do you like me so far? No, it's trying to see the pictures in the head of the other party, because what I've studied a lot of years on this, the science of human connection, the human operating system. Humans are the most social creatures on the planet. We don't have fur, fangs, or claws. We navigate the world by forming teams better than any other creature on the planet, and we do that through our social acumen, right? And so if you can be relatable to the other person and focus on that and make that a priority, even if you don't agree with them, then vulnerability will come alongside you in a totally appropriate way. Now, struggle is part of that, but it's not for dumping or therapy. It's so that the other person can locate themselves in your story and realize they're not alone and that there's actually a connection there.
0: Okay, so that's the other word that you talked about, storytelling. So, all right, storytelling, I think what you're offering us is storytelling becomes the path for relatability. But what does that mean? Does that mean sharing my story with everybody? Does that mean hearing their story?
16: Right.
0: Like, what is that? How do I?
16: Yeah.
0: Story is a tool.
16: It is. Let me go back to the science of it. You know, because you can imagine the looks. Like, I used to teach this at Fort Bragg in the Q course, and I would walk into these, you know, aspiring Green Beret candidates and be like, okay, today we're going to talk about storytelling, and the looks on their faces. You know, but the reality is, it's narrative competence. It's using narrative in real time, storytelling in real time, to meet your goals. Why? Because our brain doesn't work in facts and data and PowerPoint slides. Our brain actually makes sense of the world in metaphor. It tells itself a story. That's why our grandparents and people in our lives that we remember their lessons for years and years and years is because they were great storytellers. So what I'm talking about is using storytelling in real time. I'm talking about a competency. It's not, you know, bedtime for Bonzo or this one time at band camp. Like, I'm talking about stories that actually carry ideas and meaning. And what I learned, Will, the hard way, coming home from a couple of tours in combat in a very rough transition, was that my mental health journey, I was just burying stuff. I was burying stuff I was going through. And it wasn't until I got into the art and science of storytelling that I started to make sense of things. The trauma, the survivor's guilt started to form as I started to tell that story. But what really made it connect was when I sat down with another Green Beret who was thinking about checking out at a conference and told him a story of me standing in a closet with a pistol when he was talking about checking out himself. And we connected in that moment. He located himself in my story and realized he wasn't alone. Struggle to resolution is one of the most generous things we can do as leaders, as parents, is to talk about what it was that scuffed us up, how we moved through it, what we learned, how we changed, and where we are today. And that's what I see leaders not doing anymore. We only talk about five ways to be great like me. Instead of starting with the struggle, how you move through it, even if you failed, And then what happened on the other side that was resolution? That's what the human brain actually looks for. And the people that can do that in real time are the ones that are going to own every room.
0: All right. And I hope to see you in September.
16: Yes, sir.
0: Scott Mann.
16: Thank you, buddy. Will. Thank you, pal.
0: All right.
16: See you around.
0: All right. Lieutenant Colonel Scott Mann there. I got to go take DayQuil. That's going to do it for us today here on Will Kane Country. Thanks for hanging out with us. Hope you will follow us on Spotify or Apple. Go check out Generosity of Scars and the Sage Steele Show. And I will see you again next time.
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21: On his way to China, I'm Ted Lindner, Fox News. President Trump on the way over to China to meet with Chinese President Xi Jinping to discuss future deals between the two countries. This comes as America and Iran are in an ongoing war with no sign of an upcoming peace deal. The president speaking to reporters outside the White House before leaving for China, saying again that Iran wants to make a deal.
22: Their military is gone. It's wiped out. And we're only going to make a good deal. And we'll see what happens. But I believe that one way or the other, it's going to be very good for the American people, and I think actually very good for the Iranian people.
21: The president says any peace deal will not include a nuclear weapon for Iran. As the president heads to Beijing for that two-day summit, this comes as China looks to expand its global influence. Fox Business Network's Lydia Hu explains how this could be a problem for American farmers.
23: Foreign ownership of American farmland is growing. That's why it's a problem. Nearly 46 million acres of American farmland are owned by foreigners. China's share, they own almost 250,000 acres nationwide. That is less than 1% of all foreign-owned farmland, but it's the concentration of that ownership in just a handful of states and by a handful of companies. There are five companies that account for roughly 92% of Chinese-held farmland in the United States. That's outsized influence.
21: The Panama Canal also caused for concern after a Panamanian court ruled earlier this year that a Hong Kong-based firm can no longer operate both ends of the canal. U.S. officials say China is retaliating by detaining dozens of Panama flag ships since March. The canal handles more than 40% of U.S. container traffic worth roughly $270 billion in goods each year. 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
21: Primary night in West Virginia and Nebraska. In West Virginia, Shelley Capito has won the Republican nomination for U.S. Senate, and Carol Miller has won the Republican nomination for U.S. House in West Virginia's 1st Congressional District. In Nebraska, Pete Ricketts wins the Republican nomination for Senate. Cindy Burbank won the Democratic nomination. Jim Pillen won the Republican nomination for governor in Nebraska, while Lynn Walz wins the Democrat nomination for governor in the state. President Trump defending his economic policies as a new report shows surging inflation last month. Fox's Jared Halpern has more from the White House.
27: The consumer price index jumped 3.8% in April, the largest increase in 3 years, outpacing wages.

0: potentially equal anywhere from $800 million to $4 billion overall.
1: Republican Governor Mike DeWine claims Ohio has extensive oversight mechanisms in place to make sure fraud doesn't occur. I'm Ted Linder. This is Fox News.
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9: Now, it's Red Eye Radio. Gary McNamara and Eric Harley talk about everything from politics to social issues and news of the day. 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
10: All across America, we are Red Eye Radio. He is Eric Harley, and I'm Gary McNamara. Good morning.
11: Hello.
10: And just the headline.
11: Yeah.
10: The headlines are just themselves. And these are legitimate headlines.
11: Right.
10: Okay, yeah, this is not the Babylon Bee.
11: Yeah.
10: You didn't earn that. AOC's unintentional confession. Well, she cannot earn $1 billion because she is useless.
11: Yeah, I've said that a few times since she made that comment. She can't earn $1 billion.
10: Right. She can. So she can't earn $1 billion. So yeah. She believes nobody else can.
11: Right.
10: But then this one. Democrats still willing to consider candidates without Nazi tattoos.
11: Yeah. Right. still willing to consider them. Oh my gosh. I love it. My gosh. You know, this is the thing. At one point in my life, I remember when my dad retired from the military. Now, he went on to have a second career, truck driving. But when he retired from the military, I thought, oh man, this would be great. My brother-in-law retired as a major from the Air Force after 20 years, and he was like 40, 42, somewhere there. And I thought, oh man, that'd be great. Of course, he went on to a second career too. And I thought to myself, you know, back then at those times, oh man, retire. Oh, be great. I can't. Because of the headlines you just brought, it would be impossible. The torment I would go through. Because what am I going to do? Give up my smartphone? That can't happen. I need my smartphone. Have to go back to a flip phone so I can't see anything. Just to have to put blinders on like the Democrats do. Was it Maureen Dowd that said that? Her friends all draw the curtains and close the blinds and shut the doors when there's, and turn the TV off when there's bad news about Democrats.
10: Mm-hmm.
11: Yeah, I'd have to pretty much exclude myself from everything. It would drive me nuts.
10: Well, I guess this means that both AOC and then Tom Simkowski, if you remember Tom Simkowski, the character from Office Space.
11: Yeah, yeah, yeah.
10: Remember when the Bobs are in there and they go, what about this Tom Simkowski? He's useless.
11: Yeah, yeah, yeah.
10: But that's so funny. And then this got to me because this is like we're doing a classic rock show today. Let's play the oldies but goodies.
11: Yes.
10: I'm like, wow, here we go.
11: And there are so many.
10: Here's this. You ready for this headline?
11: What do you got?
10: Rage Against the Machines. Tom Morello faces backlash after singing at New York City ICE protest rally.
11: Wow. Singing, huh?
10: Remember, they are actually, when you

0: President Xi as it relates to the Iran war?
1: Well, I think, number one, we're going to have a long talk about it. I think he's been relatively good, to be honest with you. You look at the blockade, no problem. They get a lot of their oil from that area. We've had no problem, and he's been a friend of mine. He's been somebody that we get along with, and I think you're going to see that good things are going to happen. This is going to be a very exciting trip. A lot of good things are going to happen.
2: But minutes later,
1: we have a lot of things to discuss. I wouldn't say Iran is one of them, to be honest with you, because we have Iran very much under control. We're either going to make a deal or they're going to be decimated. So one way or the other, we win.
2: The Trump administration seemingly determined not to let differences over Iran overshadow efforts to make progress on other matters with China, including trade. Sagar Meghani, Washington.
3: Pete Hegseth faced another contentious congressional hearing Tuesday, but it wasn't just Democrats on the attack. Correspondent Rich Johnson reports that GOP senators were also visibly angry with the defense secretary on a number of issues.
4: At a House Appropriations Committee hearing, Oklahoma Republican Congressman Tom Cole summed up growing Republican frustration.
5: America first has never meant America alone. American strength is not diminished when allies shoulder their share. It's multiplied.
4: Kentucky's Mitch McConnell echoed that in a Senate hearing, calling NATO the most important military alliance in world history. In that Senate hearing, Hegseth pushed back hard over reports that the war has put a huge dent in U.S. military stockpiles.
6: I take issue with the characterization that munitions are depleted in a public forum. That's not true. And ultimately, we have all the munitions needed to execute what we need to execute, and we're going to ensure that we supercharge that going into the future.
4: But it's the choice to even go to war at a cost so far of about $29 billion that has Washington Democrat Patty Murray angry.
7: Your budget request cuts through Trump's ramblings and really, to me, makes the truth clear that you and the president don't value families as much as you value defense contractors.
4: Hegseth was especially irked when Delaware's Chris Coons talked of tactical wins but strategic losses.
8: We have the ability to defeat a 47-year threat of a pursuit of a nuclear weapon. We have more leverage than we've ever had. We've had incredible battlefield successes, and you're talking about a strategic loss?
9: Mr. Secretary.
8: Disingenuous questions?
9: This is
8: how you undercut efforts that could otherwise and are otherwise
9: I am not your enemy, sir. I am not your adversary.
4: Hegseth got a break from South Carolina Republican Lindsey Graham, who referred to reports that Pakistan has allowed Iranian military planes to park on its airfields, shielding them from U.S. airstrikes.
8: Again, I wouldn't want to get in the middle of these negotiations. Yeah. I want
10: maximum efficacy for our people. I want to get in the middle of these negotiations. I don't trust Pakistan as far as I can throw them. If they actually do have Iranian aircraft parked in Pakistan bases to protect Iranian military assets, that tells me we should be looking maybe for somebody else to mediate. No wonder this damn thing is going nowhere.
4: Pakistan has been the intermediary in the latest talks between Iran and the U.S. I'm Rich Johnson.
3: 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Legal victory for Donald Trump as an appeals court hits pause on a costly judgment. More after these messages.
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13: How did I lose weight? And I did. Lean, right here. I did. I love this stuff. Listen, break out.

0: How's Sophie, by the way?
1: She's fine.
2: Okay,
1: everybody in the afternoon's fine. Apparently, this is just the morning shows to deal with.
0: Okay.
1: And, you know, and I'm here. I am to bridge that gap. So I'm probably
0: it's entirely possible one of the things causing this might be a lack of sleep.
1: Might be,
0: because we always have that.
1: You guys aren't the only ones. I mean, there's been people that have been, just been knocked down that I know of from some mystery mung. And they still have no idea what you got, right?
0: They're formulating ideas.
1: Sure.
0: I have to go to a gastroenterologist next.
1: There's a whole team of doctors, psychologists, and just everything.
0: I will say this, though, and this is something I learned over the last 2 weeks. Digestion, important.
1: Yeah. So when I sat down here at this seat 20 minutes ago, they were arranging the welcoming band. President Trump has just disembarked Air Force One in China for the summit, for the trade summit. There's a member of Micron that's also on the CEO of Micron that's also there as well. I mean, they make chips there, and maybe they're going through to just remind China that, hey, we're not going to let you steal our stuff anymore, but you could feel free to buy stuff from us. So we have that. They're making their way to the Beast right now, and we'll keep you updated as trade talks move forward. Life is moving forward. Something we're going to bring up today, and I don't live far from the Hillcrest area. I'm not Hillcrest. I mean, I'm out in East Boise.
0: Mm-hmm.
1: Hillcrest isn't all that. What I would call the Hillcrest area isn't all that far from me. Hillcrest Golf Course and, you know, the shopping center and
0: sure,
1: all that.
0: Yeah.
1: Story today on Channel 2 that caught my eye, and apparently there's concern about the noise that F-16s might be making from Gowan Field. And I live one exit away from the airport.
0: Mm-hmm.
1: I mean, airport's on Vista. I'm right by Broadway.
0: Okay.
1: So when the air show used to go on up at Gowan, I would just be able to sit out at the apartment pool, stare up in the sky. I didn't have to go anywhere. I'm poolside. Now I'm looking at it. That's how close to the airport I live.
0: Mm-hmm.
1: I've actually seen my friend's and wife's plane on approach from a plane. I don't know if it was theirs. I'm not taking tail numbers down. But, you know, from the apartment, go, oh, there's the plane. It landed. All right, maybe I should get there. By the time, when the plane touches down, whomever I'm picking up can text me, and I'm there before their bag is at the carousel.
0: Cool.
1: That's how close to the airport
0: I
1: live.
0: You're always in staging.
1: Yes.
0: Yeah.
3: Nate and I are kind of in the same part of town.
1: Yeah.
3: And it's I just arrived.
1: So I bring all that up to go, it wasn't that long ago where there was a fantastic amount of noise that came from the airport, probably around 10 p.m. one night.
0: Okay.
1: And I'm sitting there going, oh, that's a different plane.
0: Was it the arrival of the F-16?
1: I don't know. You know, I'm not that guy who can hear an engine roar and go, F-16, F-18. Now, somebody's driving by with a Harley or a Challenger or a Camaro, I might be able to get somewhere in the vicinity on that. But I can't do that with airplanes. That being said, it was loud. It's not the loudest noise I've ever heard. It's not even the loudest noise I've ever heard on Geckler.
0: I did not know you could beatbox.
1: I can't.
0: That's why I didn't know.
1: But you know what I'm saying.
0: I do.
1: You just wake up at 3. You just wake up at 2-3 o'clock in the morning because somebody needs to be thumping. They're feeling the vibe. Oh.
0: And by the way, across the street from me for a year now, they've been building a 6-story apartment building. They're still building it. It's got another year to go.
1: Oh.
0: And when it starts to get hot, they work all night. And what they do is they send around a note to each of us that lives across the street saying, sorry.
1: Hmm.

0: According to CBS2, the Department of Air Force is preparing a formal environmental impact statement to evaluate replacing the current A-10 fleet with 21 F-16s.
1: I'm going to miss the Thunderbolt / Warthogs.
0: Environmental review designed to study potential impacts, including air noise, air quality, land use, and infrastructure. If you live near the Hillcrest area, do you welcome this or not? If you live near the airport,
1: do you welcome the study?
0: No, do you welcome the F-16s?
1: Oh, okay.
0: I mean, and by the way, if you live anywhere near the airport and you don't know what an F-16 sounds like, call in. Call in. 208-336-3700, KBOI like, News Time, like 615.
1: Kind of like a steady boombox.
0: Yeah. 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
1: Add me at hello. Boise State golfer Leah Chung dropped to 30th place after round two at the NCAA regional at Stanford.
2: After shooting one over par on Monday, Chung shot three over yesterday and is now four over par for the first two rounds of the tournament. New Mexico State's Emma Bunch, also playing as an individual, still leads the field. She's at 9 under. Trailing Bunch by 13 shots, Chung has a lot of ground to make up in today's final round. Bob Beeler, News Talk KBOI.
1: I should point out, in order to take the lead, she has to shoot 14 under par, and no one's ever done that. And Jason Collins, the NBA's first ever openly gay player, has died of glioblastoma, a brain cancer, his family announced Tuesday. He was just 47. Collins and his twin brother, Jaron, were both prominent NBA players. Jason Collins played 13 years with the Nets, Hawks, Celtics, Grizzlies, Timberwolves, and Wizards. In addition to being the first openly gay NBA player, he was the first player in any of the four U.S. major sports, NBA, NFL, NHL, and Major League Baseball, to come out as gay during the season. In the NBA playoffs Tuesday, the Spurs beat the Timberwolves 126-97, and in the Stanley Cup playoffs, the Sabres beat the Canadiens 3-2, and the Golden Knights beat the Ducks 3-2 in overtime. Tonight, there's one basketball game, the Cavaliers and Pistons, at 6 p.m. on ESPN.
3: Woo-hoo!
1: Also, there's one hockey game, the Wild play the Avalanche, at 6 p.m. on TNT. That's sports.
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5: 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Wednesday morning commute is looking very nice with no slowdowns coming out of Canyon County on eastbound I-84. That continues eastbound through Meridian on I-84. No slowdowns, emerging delays at 10 Mile Road, Meridian Road, and Eagle Road. Past Eagle Road, not seeing any slowdowns at the Flying Y, and no slowdowns going into downtown Boise on the inbound connector.
6: Weather from the CBS 2 Weather Center.
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8: A wind advisory is in effect until midnight tonight. Expect some isolated showers and thunder showers today with gusts up to 40 miles per hour. Some gradual clearing this afternoon with a high near 75. It'll be mostly clear skies overnight with a low in the mid-40s. And then sunny on Thursday with a high in the low 70s.
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0: taking off.
1: You know, Debbie grew up in a military family.
0: Mm-hmm.
1: Until she was 25 years old, her dad was an officer in the Army. And the sound of, like, jet engines taking off, I don't even think she notices it, because she just grew up with it.
0: And, well, yeah, I mean, hearing loss is common. but you're right. I mean, it just becomes, a way of life.
1: Yeah.
0: The only thing I would ask of Gowan Field, just to, if they're taking requests, which they're not, can they take off at the same time every day? Because if they set those planes off at 6 a.m., I'm good. That's my alarm clock.
1: Okay.
0: I'm good with that being a 6 a.m. alarm clock. I mean, yeah, maybe not on Sundays, but, you know, they can go ahead and launch those sons of guns at 6 a.m. Fantastic. Fantastic.
1: And then never again during the day.
0: Well, I mean, then I'm awake and I don't care.
1: Oh, okay.
0: So, yeah.
1: Just not say, you know, 220 or something.
0: Sure. No. Okay. Mm-mm. No. No. And a lot of you don't live near the airport. So a lot of people who don't live near the airport say, well, it's the sound of freedom. The airport was there before you got there, and deal with it. Life sucks. Well, okay. There's such a thing about being good neighbors.
1: That does sound familiar.
0: Yeah. That being said, I live right by the airport. I can walk to the airport. I've Ubered home. It's a $5 Uber. Just because I didn't want to push the bag.
1: Yeah.
0: So if you live near the airport in the area, whether it's Hillcrest, whether it's there's some apartments in on the other side of the freeway there, Lake Hazel and all that, a lot of houses out there in that area.
1: South
0: Boise, thank you. 208-336-3700. #670 on your Verizon wireless phone. Do you welcome this change or not? Because I'm just one neighbor. Bring it on. Bring it on. That's all I have. Just bring it on. Not on Sundays, but bring it on.
1: Or would you rather the A-10s just stay?
0: I got to tell you, for as long as I've lived there, I don't think I've ever heard an A-10 take off.
1: That you know of.
0: That yeah, I know of.
1: It just because it didn't disturb you.
0: I've heard commercial aircraft take off all the time. I mean, I wouldn't be able to disseminate the difference between an A-10 and a commercial airline.
1: Yeah. I can tell you that if they take off headed for either Portland or Seattle, they go right over my house.
0: Oh, nice. How loud? Does it shake it or just
1: it's noticeable? It doesn't shake it, but it's very noticeable. It can wake you up if you're not me.
0: Just imagine if they were shooting at you. That would wake you up.
1: Yeah, it would. I'd even go downstairs.
0: KBOI News Time, 628.
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3: Wednesday morning drive is starting to look a little bit busier. We are seeing some slowdowns going through Meridian on eastbound I-84 at Meridian Road. I do also have reports of an accident on I-84 just past the Meridian Road on-ramp. The vehicles involved are in the left shoulder, adding to some minor slowdowns we're seeing. I do also have reports of a second accident on eastbound I-84 heading out towards Micron just before the Gowan Road exit. The vehicles involved in that accident are also in the left shoulder.
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9: A wind advisory is in effect until midnight tonight. Expect some isolated showers and thunder showers today with gusts up to 40 miles per hour. Some gradual clearing this afternoon with a high near 75. It'll be mostly clear skies overnight with a low in the mid 40s and then sunny on Thursday with a high in the low 70s.
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16: If you're someone who isn't super active, just thinking about the amount of exercise you're supposed to get every week can feel daunting. 75 minutes of vigorous exercise, 150 minutes of moderate intensity exercise. It's a lot, but I have some good news for you in the form of a recent study out of Norway. Researchers found that for most sedentary people, getting just 5 more minutes of meaningful movement a day had a statistically significant impact on their expected lifespan. So did reducing the amount of time they sat every day by just 30 minutes. That's not to say that this bare minimum is what you should aspire to, but I think it's a good reminder that doing something is always better than doing nothing. The point is, just get started. Work just a little bit more movement into your daily routine, and don't even think of it as exercise. I'm Dr. Sanjay Gupta, helping you live a better life.
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19: Fox News, I'm Gianna Gelosi. President Trump heading to Beijing ahead of a high-stakes talk with Xi Jinping, making clear he doesn't need China's help when it comes to Iran.
20: He did say that he's going to have a very long talk with him about Iran, as China is the one that stands to benefit the most from the Strait of Hormuz reopening. The president says trade is at the top of the agenda for this historic summit. China wants lower tariffs. They currently have a 10% global tariff that expires very shortly here in July.
19: That's Fox's Aisha Hosni in Beijing. Now, when it comes to Iran.
21: In a post on Truth Social overnight, President Trump said, in part, Iran had 159 ships in their navy. Every single ship is now resting at the bottom of the sea. They have no navy. Their air force is gone. All technology is gone. Their leaders are no longer with us. And the country is an economic disaster.
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22: There we go. If we can make a request of Gowan. You guys are going to launch F-16s. Can you go ahead and throw an AC/DC montage behind it every morning? Six thirty a.m. Sorry, Chris, you were saying what?
1: Well, I think the only thing I'm wondering now is between F-16s taking off and an AC/DC concert, which would be louder?
22: I don't know, but I don't think anybody would need a Cialis prescription anywhere in the Treasure Valley if this is how we all start our day every morning. This is the way it is. 208-336-3700. We're getting text messages here. Let's see which one of these I can read. That just turned on the radio, thought the world was ending for a minute. I don't know if that's because they heard the F-16s or my voice. So you're gonna have, by the way, I'm here because Mike Casper is
0: he's just a little under the weather.
22: Just where we all are. Let's see here. I get another text message that says, "Why are you blasting Freedom over my radio so early?"
1: Oh, that's pretty good.
22: Yeah.
1: We like to blast Freedom.
22: Let's see. Darren in Cuna says, "You have Nate on this morning. What did we do to you?"
1: Who did he address that to? You?
22: I mean, he addressed it to the station, but I logged in. Darren, whatever you do right now, if you hear my voice right now, go to church. Thank God. You're welcome. Sorry.
1: Did Casper play golf in the heat yesterday?
22: I don't know.
1: Because that would probably cause some health problems.
22: Mm-hmm. You're doing everything you possibly can right now to hope that it's not you.
1: Yeah, exactly. I'm trying to push blame elsewhere.
22: You are not the only one sick in America.
1: Okay.
22: Let's see here. text message just says, "It's all right, Chris. Nate is always like this, and we love it."
1: Okay.
22: Chris doesn't mind.
1: No, not at all.
22: I mean, I don't think he does. I haven't. Wait, do you mind?
1: No.
22: Okay. I mean, I don't care. I'm just asking to be polite.
1: It's mind over matter. I don't mind, and it doesn't matter.
22: But, I mean, CB, you made it. You're right. We're neighbors. I mean, we're not that far from each other.
3: Yeah.
22: How many planes do you hear take off from the airport? I mean, regularly.
3: I really don't pay attention anymore.
22: Yeah.
3: I've lived in this neighborhood for 20 years, and I'm used to it. Except for when the Thunderbirds are in town.
22: Oh.
3: Or the Blue Angels.
22: Sure. Sure. Yeah. And then we go out to watch it.
3: Well, I just set it up in my front yard. They fly right over my house.
22: There's always one person, though. Can you tell the Thunderbirds to turn it down? Can you keep it just a little bit loud?
11: Yeah. It would be better if you performed your tricks at, say, I don't know, 30,000 feet.
22: You're at a 10. Can you bring it down to about a 6? No, we can turn it up to 11. It's what we do. Ask Iran.
1: I'm wondering if that was an imitation of one of your relatives.
22: It's really just the entire neighborhood as a whole. KBOI News Time. Oh, by the way, text monster. I'm really bad, for those of you that listen in the afternoon or that work at this station, I'm really bad at promoting giveaways here. We have tickets to Hot Wheels Monster Truck. Speaking of America, we have tickets to Hot Wheels Monster Truck June 6th on the Blue, Albertson Stadium. 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
24: Things are looking busier for your Wednesday morning commute with slowdowns on eastbound 94 coming out of Canyon County between Franklin and Garrity Boulevard. I do also see some slowdowns going through Meridian on eastbound 94 at 10 Mile Road and Meridian Road. There is an accident on eastbound 94 just past the Meridian Road on-ramp. The vehicles involved are in the left shoulder. That is adding to the slowdowns going through Meridian this morning. There is also another accident on eastbound 94 going out towards Micron just before the Gowan Road exit. Again, the vehicles involved in that accident are in the left shoulder.
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25: A wind advisory is in effect until midnight tonight. Expect some isolated showers and thundershowers today with gusts up to 40 miles per hour. Some gradual clearing this afternoon with a high near 75. It'll be mostly clear skies overnight with a low in the mid-40s. And then sunny on Thursday with a high in the low 70s.
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27: A better life with Dr. Sanjay Gupta.
28: For years, scientists have been studying the association between depression and dementia. As you might expect, the relationship is complicated. But there's this new study out of the UK which found it's not just broad strokes. There are 6 symptoms of depression that are especially correlated with dementia risk years later. Number 1, losing confidence in yourself. 2, not being able to face up to your problems. 3, not feeling warmth or affection from other people. 4, feeling nervous and anxious all the time. 5, not being satisfied with the way tasks are carried out. And finally, 6, difficulty concentrating. What we could be seeing here is the impact of people becoming less social, or that certain changes in the brain lead to both depression and dementia. But dementia takes longer to manifest. If you notice these symptoms, Talk to your doctor about it. I'm Dr. Sanjay Gupta, helping you live a better life.
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0: Guy Benson here from Fox News. Check out my show this afternoon at 1. Now back to Casper and Chris on your home of the Broncos. News Talk KBOI.
1: Did you guys vote yet?
2: I haven't yet.
1: Are you early voting or are you voting
2: now? Nah, I'll probably just vote on primary day.
1: Okay.
3: See, primary day.
1: Primary day. Mom?
3: Yeah. No. Mom? I don't think she's going to vote anymore.
1: Okay. Got it. Early voting going on now at a lot of libraries, Ada County, a lot of libraries, every city hall except Garden City, because they suck, or I don't know what their excuse is, but every city hall.
2: We just put a new carpet. We don't have people tramping all over it.
1: Trent Triple was on last week, and he's rattling off.
2: Yeah.
1: And it was one of those things, I probably going to violate a small rule that I have, but beforehand he's like, so we're going to rattle off the locations that you have. He's like, yeah, just don't ask why we don't have it at City Hall, at Garden City. I'm like, but now I want to know. Why is Garden City not hosting any? He's like, short answer? They don't need to. They have it at the libraries literally everywhere else. Meridian City Hall, Boise City Hall. Mm-hmm. And it goes to one of those things. In Garden City, nothing but love, honestly, really. Once upon a time, you guys were really fun, but I didn't live here then when you had the whores and the gambling and the horse racing and all that stuff. But that was well back in the day before I got here.
2: No, some of it's still around.
1: Really? Cool.
2: No, I'll let you decide which one.
1: Got it. It's not the horse racing.
2: Okay.
1: So go out and vote, and if you don't do it before Friday, then make sure you do it next Tuesday, because there's a primary on May 19th. And go voteidaho.gov to find out what's on your ballot, where to vote, so on and so forth. We're going to be having some candidates on throughout the week in afternoon drive. So, are you guys doing candidate interviews, or you just said no to everybody?
2: I'm not sure yet. We have to talk it over.
1: Okay. Because, just to be clear, if a candidate wants to be on air, email us. Don't just blast us on social media saying, how come you guys won't talk to me? I'm Nate at KBOI.com. That's my email address. He's Chris at KBOI.com.
2: Yeah, fairly simple.
1: Mike is on his deathbed right now, but he's still reading emails.
2: Yeah. Mike is on a deathbed at KBOI.com.
1: Yeah, that's Mike at KBOI.com. Just email us. And if we have time between now and next Monday, we'll try to work in. If not, then we're not doing it on Tuesday. No. No cheatsies. Don't forget, the correct spelling of monster is M-O-N-S-T-E-R. And I have to point that out because some of you don't know that.
2: What? How are they spelling it?
1: M-O-N-S-T-O-R.
2: Monstor.
1: Monstor.
2: That's the place where you go if you want to buy a mon.
1: So if you want to register for the monster truck.
2: Mm-hmm.
1: If you want to register for the monster truck tickets, June 6th on the blue at Albertson Stadium. Just text the word monster to 208-336-3700. That's the Hot Wheels monster trucks coming to the blue on June 6th. 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You get in early. 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
2: Boise State golfer Leah Chung dropped to 30th place after round two at the NCAA Regional at Stanford.
4: After shooting one over par on Monday, Chung shot 3 over yesterday and is now 4 over par for the first two rounds of the tournament. New Mexico State's Emma Bunch, also playing as an individual, still leads the field. She's at 9 under. Trailing Bunch by 13 shots, Chung has a lot of ground to make up in today's final round. Bob Beeler, News Talk KBOI.
2: The Boise State Athletic Department announced Tuesday football season tickets are now available for the upcoming season, which will be the first for the Broncos in the Pac-12. 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Boise State will play Memphis in their home opener. That'll be September 12th. In the NBA playoffs Tuesday, San Antonio beat Minnesota 126-97 to take a 3-2 lead in that second round series. Victor Wembanyama led the Spurs with 27 points and 17 rebounds. Nice game. There's one playoff game tonight. Cleveland plays at Detroit at 6 p.m. on ESPN.
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5: KBOI Traffic.
6: Wednesday morning drive is getting very busy with heavier slowdowns on eastbound 94 coming out of Canyon County at Northside and Franklin Boulevard. Seeing some minor slowdowns at Garrity Boulevard as well. Merging delays and slowdowns going through Meridian at 10 Mile Road and Meridian Road. I do have reports of an accident on eastbound 94 between Linder and Meridian, adding to the very heavy slowdowns we're seeing this morning. I do also have reports of a second accident going out towards Micron on eastbound 94 just before the Gowan Road exit. The vehicles involved in that are in the left shoulder as well.
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3: A wind advisory is in effect until midnight tonight. Expect some isolated showers and thunder showers today with gusts up to 40 miles per hour. Some gradual clearing this afternoon with a high near 75. It'll be mostly clear skies overnight with a low in the mid-40s, and then sunny on Thursday with a high in the low 70s.
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16: A better life with Dr. Sanjay Gupta.
17: For years, scientists have been studying the association between depression and dementia. As you might expect, the relationship is complicated. But there's this new study out of the UK which found it's not just broad strokes. There are 6 symptoms of depression that are especially correlated with dementia risk years later. Number 1, losing confidence in yourself. 2, not being able to face up to your problems. 3, not feeling warmth or affection from other people. 4, feeling nervous and anxious all the time. 5, not being satisfied with the way tasks are carried out. And finally, 6, difficulty concentrating. What we could be seeing here is the impact of people becoming less social, or that certain changes in the brain lead to both depression and dementia. But dementia takes longer to manifest. If you notice these symptoms, talk to your doctor about it. I'm Dr. Sanjay Gupta, helping you live a better life.
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0: It's time to go beyond the headlines for a more in-depth look at the stories that affect you. 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
1: It's May 13th, and this is your Fox Daily Snapshot. Today is National Frog Jumping Day, which dates back to an 1865 story by author Mark Twain about two friends in Calaveras County, California, who placed a wager on which of their pet frogs could jump higher. The tale would eventually be known as the Notorious Jumping Frog of Calaveras County. The current frog jumping record is held by Rosie the Riveter, who jumped 21 feet 5 and 3 quarter inches in 1986. Also on this date, in 2019, actress Felicity Huffman pled guilty for taking part in the National College Entrance Exam scandal, which would come to be known later as Operation Varsity Blues. Huffman admitted to honest services fraud after it was discovered that she and many other families paid large sums of money to ensure their children attend some of the nation's most elite colleges and universities. She would eventually be sentenced to 14 days in jail and 1 year of supervised release. I'm Tushar Saxena, and that's your Fox Daily Snapshot.
2: This is House Call for Health. 8,500 steps a day could help prevent regaining weight following a period of dieting. Researchers looked at data from nearly 4,000 people who took part in multiple trials focused on weight loss and maintenance. People who increased their steps to that magic 8,500 steps a day during their weight loss phase and kept up the steps afterwards had a higher success rate of keeping the weight off in the long term. These participants lost around 9 pounds on average over an 8-month period and maintained most of that weight loss in the next 10 months. On the other hand, the control groups did not receive any treatment and were dieting on their own, averaging around 7,200 steps a day. They did not drop any pounds. The findings are scheduled to be presented at the European Congress on Obesity in Istanbul this week, and they appear in the International Journal of Environmental Research and Public Health. For more health news, go to foxnewshealth.com. 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I'm Lisa Brady, Fox News.
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4: Despite concerns that AI will wipe out much of the workforce, new data suggests that's not exactly happening. The 2026 Global Intelligence Crisis Report from Citadel Securities argues that AI will be a complement rather than a substitute for labor in many areas. They found that postings for software engineers were up 11% year over year. This is counter to the narrative that CEOs are putting out there, that job cuts are a result of AI advancements making it so less workers are needed. For instance, Block founder Jack Dorsey announced plans to fire more than 4,000 workers, citing gains in AI productivity. But analysts noted that those cuts came after Block grew its headcount from 4,000 in late 2020 to 13,000 by late 2023. Fitness wearable company Whoop says they're growing their headcount by 600 this year. The CEO writing the AI layoffs are, quote, companies underperforming or lacking a bigger market opportunity. For Fox on Tech, I'm Madison Allworth, Fox Business.
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6: 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Wednesday morning drive still looking very busy with heavy slowdowns coming out of Canyon County on eastbound 94 at Karcher, Northside, and Franklin Boulevard. Continuing eastbound through Meridian, still seeing very heavy slowdowns and merging delays at 10 Mile Road and Meridian Road. The earlier accident on I-84 between Linder and Meridian has been cleared, but we are still seeing very heavy slowdowns on eastbound 94 going through Meridian this morning.
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13: A wind advisory is in effect until midnight tonight. Expect some isolated showers and thunder showers today with gusts up to 40 miles per hour. Some gradual clearing this afternoon with a high near 75. It'll be mostly clear skies overnight with a low in the mid-40s, and then sunny on Thursday with a high in the low 70s.
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16: Got a number of ways for you to win prizes today. Nate Shellman filling in for Mike Casper as he is out sick. Chris Walton back sick. Back from being sick.
17: And front.
16: Back from being sick. But later on today, right around 8:20, sure, yeah. We got a chance for you to win a prize if you know the answer to today's damn near impossible trivia question, which is...
17: What world-famous product introduced in the 1950s was banned in Indonesia for stimulating passion? Again, what world-famous product introduced in the 1950s was banned in Indonesia because it supposedly stimulated passion? And the government didn't agree with passion.
16: 1950s.
17: Mm-hmm.
16: Oh. My mind is going nuts.
17: Yeah.
16: But 1950s, it was so the product was developed in the 1950s. Mm-hmm.
17: And introduced to the world.
16: Okay. All right.
17: And they didn't like it in Indonesia.
16: Mm.
17: Because it stimulated passion.
16: If you know the answer to today's damn near impossible trivia question, don't call now. Wait till later. Wait till around 10, 20 after 8.
17: Yeah, right, exactly.
16: Yeah. Don't call now. Call then. Oh, man.
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18: Got the red carpet treatment.
19: I'm Dave Anthony, Fox News.
18: President Trump arrived in China a short time ago to a lot of fanfare as he came down Air Force One to start a trip that'll include talks with China's leader Xi Jinping. That's children chanting welcome, waving American and Chinese flags as the president walked by Fox's Aisha Hosni's in Beijing.
20: He wants trade to be the top agenda. He wants trade to be covered by the press. He wants that to be the focus of this trip with Xi. I'm sure Xi feels the exact same way. He doesn't want this to be about Iran, although Iran is going to come up. He said he's going to have a very long talk with Xi about Iran because Xi and China get a lot of their oil from Iran. The majority of oil that Iran exports goes directly to China. So the Strait of Hormuz reopening is very important for the Chinese.
19: A U.S. military blockade continues around Iran's ports, and the conflict has led to a spike in oil and gas prices. And we just got another inflation update, this one at the wholesale level.
21: 6%. The expectation was 4.9. They came in at 6%. We haven't seen that level of producer price headline inflation since December of 2022.
19: Fox Business Network, Cheryl Cassoni. Now, the president has suggested he'd be open to allowing Chinese car companies to come to the U.S., build factories, and manufacture vehicles here with American workers. But Republican Senator Bernie Moreno opposes that with legislation that has Democrat support to prevent it. He just told Fox.
22: So if they came into the U.S., they would wipe out our automakers, completely devastate our steel industry, our rubber industry, our electronics industry.
19: And Moreno claims Chinese cars would also be rolling surveillance machines. One of the passengers on that cruise ship with the hantavirus outbreak that killed three is critically ill in a French hospital, now said to be breathing through an artificial lung. 18 Americans taken off the ship remain in quarantine in Nebraska and Georgia. 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
26: How did I lose weight? 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
19: Redistricting controversy. The Missouri Supreme Court has rejected a challenge to new maps in that state that could help Republicans gain a House seat in the November elections. This days after Virginia's Supreme Court rejected as illegal new voter-approved districts that could have let Democrats flip four House seats currently held by Republicans. Now, Tennessee has also redistricted in favor of the GOP, and now this.
0: Tennessee's Republican House Speaker Cameron Sexton says Democrats are removed from House committees and subcommittees until further notice. Sexton says the punishment is for disrupting proceedings during last week's special session to approve a new, more Republican-friendly congressional map. He cites specific examples like interlocking arms and blocking aisles on the House floor, using prohibited props and noisemakers, and instigating and encouraging disruptions in coordination with paid protesters and attendees. There's 75 Republicans and 24 Democrats in the Tennessee House. Minority Leader Karen Camper says in a statement, "I'll be honest, at this point they can do whatever they want. They've abused the supermajority over and over again, changing the rules whenever it benefits them and punishing anyone who dares to challenge them." Chris Foster, Fox News.
19: In Nebraska, Cindy Burbank won the Democratic primary for a Senate seat, defeating a candidate that some Republicans called a Republican plant. Some Democrats called that. Burbank may not be a candidate much longer, though, saying she'll drop out of the race to help independent Dan Osborne challenge incumbent Republican Senator Pete Ricketts. In Georgia, a Republican running for governor, Brad Raffensperger, gets threatened.
1: The handwritten letter included Raffensperger's photo with the word boom written across the forehead. Then, during a sweep of a Georgia airport where he was set to hold a rally for his campaign for governor, a suspicious package was discovered, causing the evacuation and closing of the airport. No bomb was found.
19: That's Fox's Gary Baumgarten on Wall Street after that report showing a bigger than expected spike up in wholesale inflation last month, 6%. Stock futures are mixed, down for the Dow, up for the NASDAQ. I'm Dave Anthony. This is Fox News.
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4: Very busy Wednesday morning commute. Heavy slowdowns on eastbound 94 coming out of Canyon County at Karcher, Northside, and Franklin Boulevard. Slowdowns going through Meridian as well on 94, starting at Robinson Road, continuing through to Black Cat Road. Merging delays and slowdowns at 10 Mile Road and Meridian Road. Once we make it through the Eagle Road interchange, it does open up with no slowdowns on the inbound connector going into downtown Boise. If you are heading out towards Micron or Mountain Home, the earlier accident on eastbound 94 just before Gowan Road, still there. Emergency crews are on site and the vehicles involved are in the left shoulder.
5: Weather from the CBS 2 Weather Center.
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13: A wind advisory is in effect until midnight tonight. Expect some isolated showers and thunder showers today with gusts up to 40 miles per hour. Some gradual clearing this afternoon with a high near 75. It'll be mostly clear skies overnight with a low in the mid-40s, and then sunny on Thursday with a high in the low 70s.
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16: Mike Casper is recovering, I hope, or suffering. I actually have no idea how he's doing right now. Either way, he called me last night, said he wasn't going to be able to make it in. Chris is slowly doing his best to minimize the workforce here at 1419 West Bannock. Do me a favor, though.
7: All right.
16: Whatever you do, don't get Sophie sick.
7: I probably won't. And I mean, she does sit here sometimes and use this same computer that I'm using right now.
16: Well, that's forbidden.
7: Okay.
16: from this point forward, I'm already putting myself in jeopardy. I don't know if you got Casper sick at all, but and the reason I pointed it out for Sophie is she's getting married next month.
7: Mm-hmm.
16: So, I mean,
7: in fact, what, a month and a day from, or what?
16: Exactly, a month from today.
7: Yeah, you're right. Exactly.
16: Yeah. So just CB's not feeling well. Don't care. I could get sick. Fine.

0: Yeah.
1: You know,
0: still.
1: And not breakable. And they dropped these things from 13 feet. So you have a porch or patio?
0: It's more of a patio.
1: Okay. Could a drone drop something from 13 feet?
0: Yeah, it doesn't have a cover, so.
1: Okay. No tree, nothing, clear view?
0: Yeah.
1: All right. Then you got that little sound right there. Now, you got a whole bunch of people living in your complex. And then you just imagine the 200 foot, the 200 foot ceiling. I mean, 200 feet is, it's sizable, but, you know, they're not flying at 1,000 feet. They're not flying at, they don't have a hard top of 30,000 feet.
0: They're not going to be hit by an airplane.
1: Right.
0: Yeah.
1: They're not allowed.
0: They probably are not going to be hit by an airplane.
1: There's actually a no-fly zone around airports, so they're not even allowed on the approach patterns or takeoff patterns or any of that. But that's going to be, depending on how many people opt in for this, because it's an extra $5 charge if you want it delivered via drone, which I don't know of how much of that speeds up the technology. I had window film just dropped off. And as I was preparing for this, I, you know, had a sizable roll of window film dropped off.
0: Mm-hmm.
1: And that was weighing in at 4 pounds, 4.5 pounds. Like, huh. Huh. I wonder if I would have gotten this a day earlier before it was 98 degrees yesterday, you know, to cut one and put up on a couple windows. That would have been worth $5 on my AC. Now, my neighbor might have complained about it. The dogs, the yappy dogs that live next door might have complained about it. I don't care. They're not my dogs. And then you imagine all the traffic we could possibly see overhead. And for those of you wondering, well, this is taking jobs away. It's only the packages that are 5 pounds. Those of you that are ordering heavy stuff from Amazon.
0: Yeah, they're not going to bring you like a washer and dryer.
1: No. For now. Just start parachuting it in like they're setting a base somewhere and just a pallet lands there. Or, you know, you have them drop it in your backyard and the dog goes ahead and has a roll at this invader that is just that has just entered its territory.
0: For them, it's like the beginning of Red Dawn.
1: But you also get rid of some of the porch pirates that way. Or where my imagination went immediately when I heard that they were setting up or possibly setting up a drone paddock in Nampa, where you got a bunch of guys with a sixer or an entire case of PBR or whatever it is you feel like drinking that have
0: skeet.
1: Sure. They got some,
0: it's a game. It's like skeet shooting, only you're shooting for prizes.
1: Sure. Like, instead of the porch pirates, I mean, you got a mystery box, you got a mystery bag. People pay a lot of money. Just shoot it. Sounds funny at first, but understand the whole idea of someone stealing a package off of your porch seems relatively stupid. They'd have no idea what's in the box. They're just grabbing it.
0: Yeah.
1: And some of these people, you know, they're hoping for a TV, but what do they do when they open up the package and it's someone's medication?
0: Ooh, adult diapers.
1: Yeah. You know, or something, a face cream. Who cares? They just want to steal anything. Oh, and then add in the possible nuisance. You go online, and there's going to be, for those of you that live in Nampa, there's actually going to be city council meetings about this. Watch the presentations. Go online. Some people love the air delivery. Some people can't stand it. They think it's a nuisance. Is it? You know, people that are home all day just hanging out, and all of a sudden they got that little drone. I'm trying to watch my stories. All right, well, somebody got a delivery. Oh, girl, here's another one. Because they can't drop off a whole bunch of deliveries at once. It's one drone per delivery. Now, some people worried about the surveillance on some of these. You want to take a shot at one of them, fine. You'll probably be caught on camera.
0: Yeah.
1: So.

0: wear a mask. I mean, or sorry, don't shoot the drones is really what I'm trying to say. Don't shoot the drones because they're 85 pounds. And if you shoot the drones, they're going to fall probably on someone's car, someone's house, or maybe a human. And
1: don't use a butterfly net either.
0: No. And you're going to have to track it and all that. It's going to be a thing. They do this in some of the major metropolitan areas. However, we seem to carry a lot more firearms than in Nampa than I'm going to imagine they do, and have a lot more areas where people might feel comfortable pulling this off and trying to shoot. 7.5 miles from Nampa is a sizable area. You know, a lot of people in Meridian that could be getting this delivery. A lot of people in Nampa that could be getting this delivery. Or even into Milton and Star could be getting this delivery. And there's a lot of open land there. I could see this backfiring. Damn near impossible trivia question. Just to be clear, folks, News Talk KBOI, its management or sponsors are not condoning nor encouraging people to break the law. We just know what's going
1: to
0: happen.
1: I mean, it's a free country, so you can if you want to, but we don't encourage it.
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3: Things are starting to clear up on your Wednesday morning drive coming out of Canyon County. Just some minor slowdowns on eastbound I-84 between Franklin and Garrity Boulevard. Unfortunately, we are still seeing very heavy slowdowns going through Meridian at Black Cat Road and 10 Mile Road. The earlier accident on eastbound I-84 between 10 Mile and Meridian Road still there, adding to those slowdowns. Also seeing some slowdowns going through the Eagle Road interchange, and those slowdowns at Eagle continuing to almost the 5 Mile Road overpass.
4: Weather from the CBS 2 Weather Center.
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6: A wind advisory is in effect until midnight tonight. Expect some isolated showers and thunder showers today with gusts up to 40 miles per hour. Some gradual clearing this afternoon with a high near 75. It'll be mostly clear skies overnight with a low in the mid-40s. And then sunny on Thursday with a high in the low 70s.
0: 71 degrees now in downtown Boise. And if you want a chance at a $50 gift certificate to Westside Drive-In, you need to call 208-336-3700 right now. If you know the answer to today's damn near impossible trivia question, which is...
7: What world-famous product introduced in the 1950s was banned in Indonesia for stimulating passion?
0: Crisco was invented in 1911.
1: That stimulates fried chicken.
0: If you know the answer to today's damn near impossible trivia question, 208-336-3700. Hopefully the correct answer's coming up next.
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17: What are the chances you are listening to this while drinking a nice hot cup of coffee? If so, don't let me stop you. For years, we've been reporting on the health benefits of coffee, and that's not going to stop today. A new study, this one out of Harvard School of Public Health, found that coffee and tea could help lower your risk of developing dementia. People who enjoyed 1 to 3 caffeinated cups a day saw the biggest impact. In addition to the caffeine, coffee contains hundreds of bioactive compounds that can influence inflammation, glucose metabolism, vascular function, and oxidative stress. It's also possible coffee drinkers might be doing other things that keep them healthy. Eating a more balanced diet, getting plenty of exercise, sleep, not smoking, or drinking too much alcohol. And finally, staying socially active. I'm Dr. Sanjay Gupta, helping you live a better life.
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0: 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If you know the answer, once again, question is,
7: what world-famous product introduced in the 1950s was banned in Indonesia for stimulating passion?
0: Yeah, I can't give away any more guesses. Lisa. Lisa?
18: Yes.
0: All right. Do you know the answer to today's Damn Near Impossible trivia question?
18: Hibiscus tea?
7: No, but that's a good guess.
0: I have to ask though, does hibiscus tea cause a certain degree of passion in your world?
18: I don't know. Never tried it, but it said hibiscus, so you have to eat it. So
0: okay. I just had to ask. I like learning things.
7: That was a good guess.
0: Yeah,
7: but no, it's not hibiscus tea.
0: Good off of the show. Anything?
7: What world famous product introduced in the 1950s was banned in the country of Indonesia because they thought it stimulated passion dangerously?
0: I'm going to give that hibiscus tea a whirl. Let's go to Matt. Matt, the answer to today's
19: game. All right, let's say Twister.
7: You know, also a good one, but that was introduced in the 60s, so no, that's not it.
19: Okay. Well.
0: Let's go to Carl. Carl!
20: Yes, sir. Hey, Nate, it's the hula hoop.
7: That's right. It is the hula hoop.
0: Okay. Yep. That's
7: in Indonesia, they did not want to see women gyrating their hips in public.
20: That's okay for guys?
7: Yeah.
0: Don't they have belly dancing in Indonesia?
7: Yeah.
0: Okay.
7: Some laws you might have noticed over the years are a bit hypocritical.
0: Huh. But I mean, didn't they have belly dancing back in the 50s? Sorry,
7: yeah.
0: Traditional dancing, whatever they call it.
7: I think Salome was doing it, you know, in BC.
0: Huh. Because I got to tell you, when you start taking life Carl, did you have any other products that went through your head?
20: Sure.
0: Yeah, me too. I did too. And then when Chris told me what the answer was, I immediately felt bad about myself. Congratulations, Carl. Hold on. Don't go anywhere. You got yourself a $50 gift certificate to Westside Drive-In. For those of you that are having a hard time waking up, that might get easier coming up in the future. News coming up next.
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17: The risk of stroke goes up for all of us as we age. But for women, the risk really amplifies after menopause. In fact, 1 in 5 women in the United States between the ages of 55 and 75 will have a stroke. But according to a new study carried out by researchers in California, adhering to the Mediterranean diet can significantly lower that risk. One expert said, "We continue to see study after study showing that a predominantly plant-based diet improves all sorts of different outcomes. Now, with this diet in particular, you've seen it lower the risk of certain types of cancer, diabetes, depression, dementia, even gum disease." Now, as a reminder, the Mediterranean diet prioritizes eating vegetables, fruits, beans, olive oil, nuts and fish, and limiting meat and dairy. I'm Dr. Sanjay Gupta, helping you live a better life.
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3: We do one thing, crowns, only crowns. 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Call only crowns today at 208-996-1950. Things are clearing up very nicely coming out of Canyon County on your Wednesday morning commute. Just some minor slowdowns on eastbound 94 at Garrity Boulevard. Still seeing some pretty heavy slowdowns at Black Cat Road and 10 Mile Road due to that earlier accident on eastbound 94 between 10 Mile and Meridian. The vehicle's still in the left shoulder and emergency crews are on site. Going into downtown Boise, not seeing any major slowdowns on the inbound connector.
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6: A wind advisory is in effect until midnight tonight. Expect some isolated showers and thundershowers today with gusts up to 40 miles per hour. Some gradual clearing this afternoon with a high near 75. It'll be mostly clear skies overnight with a low in the mid-40s. And then sunny on Thursday with a high in the low 70s.
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8: U.S. stocks are a bit mixed to kick off Wednesday's trading session. Two out of the three major U.S. indexes are in negative territory as investors are reacting to another higher-than-anticipated inflation report today in the form of the Producer Price Index, which measures prices at the wholesale level, showing that wholesale inflation jumped 6% in the month of April on an annual basis, and that's the biggest increase that we've seen since 2022. Currently, the Dow Jones Industrial Average down over 150 points, the S&P 500 down almost 0.1%, and the tech-heavy NASDAQ showing some modest gains, but basically flat at this point in the trading session. Looking at your morning movers, shares of Micron, one of the outperformers, gaining over 3%. Shares of NVIDIA gaining over 1% as well. The 10-year Treasury yield is gaining, currently hovering just below 4.5%. We're seeing price of gold basically flat. Price of silver gaining over 2%. Price of oil basically flat as well. And the main sector groups within the S&P 500, consumer staples are leading the gains, and in cryptocurrency, Bitcoin is just below $80,000 a token. I'm Jeremiah Bates on behalf of Tree City Advisors of Pollen and the Real Money Pros on News Talk KBOI.
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9: Fox News, I'm Therese Crowley. President Trump landed in Beijing to a red carpet welcomed by chanting Chinese youth, waving red China and U.S. flags. Fox's Aisha Hosni on the summit with President Xi.
10: The president says that trade is top of mind during this historic summit in Beijing with President Xi. However, he does have a plan to have a long talk about Iran.
11: We have a lot of things to discuss. I wouldn't say Iran is one of them, to be honest with you, because we have Iran very much under control.
9: And China wants Trump to lower its 10% tariff. President Trump getting tucked in at a secure resort near the U.S. embassy for the night. As the Senate plans to vote on the War Powers Resolution to limit the president's military power on Iran, FDA Commissioner Marty McCarry has resigned after ruffling feathers of industry execs, vaping lobbyists, and anti-abortion groups trying to kill the abortion pill. 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
23: A better life with Dr. Sanjay Gupta.
17: If you are the parent of an infant, it can be really hard to find baby foods that are truly healthy for your child. According to a new study out of UNC Chapel Hill, almost three-quarters of baby foods are ultra-processed and may contain additives that are linked to potential health problems later in life. The study's lead author said what shocked her was that the top ingredient in 71% of these baby foods wasn't a fruit or vegetable, it was one or more additives. that babies' guts are not fully developed enough to be able to handle. Eating the right food at this stage of life is so important because this is when children begin developing dietary preferences for the rest of their lives. So take the extra time to look at the ingredient labels on the foods you are buying. You're going to want short lists and also ingredients that you recognize. I'm Dr. Sanjay Gupta, helping you live a better life.
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0: 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Wednesday morning commute still looking busy going through Meridian, especially at Robinson Road, Black Hat Road, and 10 Mile Road. The earlier accident on eastbound I-84 between 10 Mile Road and Meridian Road still there as well, adding to those very heavy slowdowns we are seeing. Going into downtown Boise, though, not seeing any slowdowns on the inbound connector.
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6: A wind advisory is in effect until midnight tonight. Expect some isolated showers and thunder showers today with gusts up to 40 miles per hour. Some gradual clearing this afternoon with a high near 75. It'll be mostly clear skies overnight with a low in the mid-40s, and then sunny on Thursday with a high in the low 70s.
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13: Oh, this isn't good enough. This isn't good enough. We need more sound, CB. What else do you have in there?

0: obviously, Gowan Field wouldn't be providing the AC/DC. So you would have to provide that at home. And the F-16 engines would be just a little bit loud. And, you know, it might take its effect on people after a while. But other than that, I can't think of any. I can't think of any downside to having F-16s at Gowan Field. I think it's perfectly fine to just wake up like that every day,
1: screaming at your neighbors or
0: what? I mean,
1: screaming conversation to your significant other.
0: No, I haven't called my mother.
1: Did you say the horse ran away? No, I said the circus is in town today. My grandmother used to say that all the time.
0: Now, in all sincerity, for those of you that don't know, maybe you've seen an air show here and there, and you go, oh yeah, F-16s are great. Okay, it's one thing to have an air show. It's another thing to live next door to the damn base. Okay?
1: Yeah.
0: You know? I mean, I like dogs, but I don't like yappy dogs, and I don't like living next door to them. That's just me. I'm slowly working into camaraderie.
1: Yeah.
2: You kids, get off my yard.
1: But you have an apartment, so you don't say that.
0: No, but very often, every once in a while, I get the thumpies that go up and down the street. Drives me nuts. And I have thoughts that go through my head. But I do live near the airport. CB and I both live near the airport, although I think I edge you out. I think I live closer than you do. I don't know,
3: yes,
0: like, by
3: do.
0: A hair. But
3: yeah.
0: We both, once in a while, hear when they're doing exercises. Huh. I've heard some fantastic noises come out of Gowan Field. I've heard some loud engines come out of Gowan Field. I've never heard an A-10 once. And that being said, I have no idea if an F-16 has taken off because I'm so used to the noise that doesn't affect me. Maybe I'm not that sensitive, or maybe I'm slowly going deaf. I don't know. I work in radio. Could be both.
1: I mean, an A-10 is a jet.
0: Yeah.
1: It's just not as loud as the F-16.
0: Right. But there are some people have concerns about the F-16 coming to Gowan Field, replacing the A-10. Scott McClendon, CBS2, has more.
4: Evening, some Boise residents are raising questions about what could be coming to the skies above the Treasure Valley. The U.S. Air Force is studying a possible transition from A-10s to F-16 fighter jets at Gowan Field. Kiana Watchman spoke to concerned neighbors about the potential change in the area and joins us now with more. Kiana?
5: Gowan Field has operated military aircraft for years, including the current fleet of A-10s. But nearby residents worry that changing to F-16s could significantly increase noise levels.
0: Hold on. I'm going to pause right here. If you live near the airport, if you live in the Hillcrest area, if you live in South Boise, 208-336-3700. If you live close to the airport, 208-336-3700. Whether you have concerns or not, both sides call. If you welcome them, 208-336-3700. If you question or don't want this change, which I don't know how much of a say-so the rest of us even have.
1: Yeah.
0: Because Gowan Field was there when I moved here. Right? I
1: mean, me too.
0: Yeah. Okay. You know, in fact, the apartment complex I now live in, once upon a time, used to be a farm where they, you know, had a bunch of cows and stuff and whatever. Now it's an apartment complex. Now there's a lot of people living in the area. So a lot of people have moved in since, you know, with the boom. A lot of areas have been developed. Mm-hmm. South Boise. I mean, shoot, South Boise, I want to say half of South Boise didn't exist when I moved here, as far as apartments and HOAs, just the amount of homes that have gone up in that area. For those of you who live in the Hillcrest area, by the golf course, I know.
1: You like it near the country club.
0: You like it quiet when you're on your backswing.
1: Gilligan, my boy.
0: Yes. I'm tired of all these sounds overhead. Listen, what is this noise?
3: They had an air show one year during the Albertson Open.
1: Mm-hmm.
3: Not one person complained. In fact, they might have paused some of the players just to look up at the sky because they're doing all kinds of tricks. All right, let me go back to CBS2 with the story.
5: The Department of the Air Force is preparing a formal environmental impact statement to evaluate replacing the 124th Fighter Wing's current A-10 fleet with 21 F-16s and what it could actually mean for this community. The EIS is designed to study potential impacts like air noise, air quality, land use, and infrastructure before any decision is made.
6: If you look around, you see these kids. When one of those jets take off, you can't even hear these kids laugh and play. That's wrong. That's not.
0: No, it's good. It's good. I don't want to hear the damn kids. Sorry, John. I don't want to hear about your damn ankle biters frolicking on the. Sorry, I digress. My apologies, John.
6: Not why we live.
5: Hillcrest residents use the neighborhood meeting as a chance to raise concerns before the EIS findings are released. Many concerned that if they don't speak up now, it will fly under the radar.
0: Actually, if you don't speak up now, we might not be able to hear you later. It's 21 jets. It's going to create just a little bit of noise.
1: It'll fly under the radar, but we'll still hear that too.
0: All right, so that's argument number one. We can't have the jets. We won't be able to hear the kids' laughter. And there is no quite heavenly sound like the sound of a child laughing.
7: Folks who live in Meridian or in Caldwell or in Mountain Home, they don't care about the noise, right? And we heard it tonight. It's the sound of freedom, which it absolutely is. But for those people who live in Boise, it's about noise, it's about safety. And just because we bought homes near an airport, we didn't buy them with the expectation that we'd bring F-35s or F-16s into the airport when we've got Mountain Home 35 miles away already set up to be able to handle those things.
0: Mike hates America. Sorry, that was Mike Skinner. No, he doesn't. Mike Skinner is a Hillcrest resident. 208-336-3700. If you live near the airport, I do. CB does. Chris,
1: I live off Fairview.
0: Okay. Yeah.
1: I live driving distance from the airport.
0: Well, we all do.
1: And I don't mean a golf ball.
0: I live a bike ride from the airport, and I could actually walk from my apartment to the airport in probably an hour. Uphill. Yeah. CB smokes 3 packs of cigarettes a day. He could walk to the airport in maybe an hour and a half. 208-336-3700. Now, and to Mike's credit, Mike, that was in the story's credit. I want to start this conversation by hearing from people who live near the airport. So I know a lot of you might, I segregate. I discriminate all the time, Chris. Sorry, I don't know if I didn't clear that with you.
1: Well, it's based on prejudice, though, right?
0: Well, not now it isn't.
1: Okay.
0: 208-336-3700. Airport dwellers, you're up next.
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9: Last check of traffic for your Wednesday morning commute. Still looking busy between Robinson Road and 10 Mile Road on eastbound I-84. The earlier accident between 10 Mile and Meridian Road, still there, adding to those very heavy slowdowns we are seeing. Once we make it past that, it really does open up with just some minor spotty slowdowns between Eagle Road and the Flying Y. Also not seeing any major slowdowns going into downtown Boise on the inbound connector.
10: Weather from the CBS 2 Weather Center.
11: A wind advisory is in effect until midnight tonight. Expect some isolated showers and thunder showers today with gusts up to 40 miles per hour. Some gradual clearing this afternoon with a high near 75. It'll be mostly clear skies overnight with a low in the mid-40s, and then sunny on Thursday with a high in the low 70s.
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20: A Better Life with Dr. Sanjay Gupta.
21: For years, scientists have been studying the association between depression and dementia. As you might expect, the relationship is complicated. But there's this new study out of the UK which found it's not just broad strokes. There are six symptoms of depression that are especially correlated with dementia risk years later. Number one, losing confidence in yourself. Two, not being able to face up to your problems. 3. Not feeling warmth or affection from other people. 4. Feeling nervous and anxious all the time. 5. Not being satisfied with the way tasks are carried out. And finally, 6. Difficulty concentrating. What we could be seeing here is the impact of people becoming less social, or that certain changes in the brain lead to both depression and dementia. But dementia takes longer to manifest. If you notice these symptoms, talk to your doctor about it. I'm Dr. Sanjay Gupta, helping you live a better life.
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0: I wouldn't mind it if it was at the same time every day, Chris. Like if it was like the steam whistle that some cities have, or you know, some towns have.
1: Mm-hmm.
0: What is that amazingly loud sound? Oh, that's the whistle. And some places have that.
1: Mm-hmm.
0: It's just part of life. You know, or the trains going by. It's just part of life. These
1: Blues Brothers.
0: Yeah.
1: How often does a train go by?
2: So often you won't even notice it.
0: Yeah. Now, for those of you who live near the airport, and I'm one of you, but I'm not the only one, 208-336-3700. Because I almost want to say it's safe to say if you don't live near the airport, you don't care. You just want to see it. Now, I do love it when there's an A-10 in the sky, or a bunch of A-10s in formation in the sky. People love watching that. Elizabeth.
1: Flyovers.
0: Yeah. Elizabeth, how close to the airport do you live?
3: We live pretty close. We live 5 mile in Victory. We live in a house that was built in 1976 by a major in the Air Force, so we might be a little biased, but we love it.
0: I'm sorry, Elizabeth. I couldn't hear you.
1: Yet ever so humble, there's no place like home.
0: I couldn't hear you. Now, I know nothing about planes. Like I can't hear a plane engine and go, oh, that's an F-16. Oh, that's a Viper. That's a Tomcat. Like, you know, I can't do that. Do you know your planes at all or no?
3: I know the A-10s and the Warthogs. Like, I can tell the difference between those.
0: Okay. When F-16s have flown into Gowan, have you noticed?
3: No. I'm not always home. I work a lot out of Boise.
0: Okay. You work at home?
3: Boise. We travel all over.
0: Okay. So somebody who lives at 5 Mile in Victory, you welcome this.
3: Yes, very much so. I think it's very exciting. I think if you live next to the airport, you've got to kind of expect changes and noise.
0: What about the sounds of children's laughter in the playground?
3: Yes. Well, it's temporary when they're flying through the skies. And they're going to land and they're going to take off. They're not going to stay in the same spot. They're not revving their engine right next to you.
0: Right. Yeah, they don't exactly park it.
3: No.
0: And make a lot of noise.
3: No, it comes and goes. And I think it's exciting. It's movement, and it's men and women working for us. So I think it's just like a moment you can be like, hey, cool, go you, America.
0: Yeah, I appreciate the call, Elizabeth. Because I got to tell you, I hear a lot of thumping noises. I can't even hear my own thoughts when someone's driving by, and it happens all the time.
1: Heavy bass?
0: Yeah.
1: Yeah.
0: Or you got the construction across the street.
1: Mm-hmm.
0: Yeah, I'm sure that's fantastic.
1: And they've been using that enormous crane, which makes a lot of noise, and every truck they have makes a lot of noise.
0: Sure. And there's noise.
1: And when it gets hot, they work all night.
0: Yeah. And the thing is, I grew up in Cleveland, and nowhere near the airport. I didn't have anything this cool. Once a year, the air show would come to town,
1: mm-hmm.
0: and they're like, oh, wow. By the way, a lot of noise, right? But still, very cool. I didn't even see A-10s or jets fly overhead. It was just regular air traffic.
1: Mm-hmm.
0: So, I might be immature for 48 years old, but I also live near the airport, and I think it's now, CB, you said you could tell when the F-16s took off from Gowan?
4: Oh, yeah, they definitely sound different than the A-10s. It's like, oh, must be having a squadron meeting from Mountain Home or something.
0: Sure. Oh, there's different equipment today. Yeah, a little louder.
4: Yes.
0: Uncomfortable or not? Again, your radio, how long? What
4: 40, some odd years.
0: Uncomfortable loud? Or noticeably loud?
4: Just noticeably loud.
0: Okay. Scott. Oh, hold on, Scott. Sorry, I just learned how to read a clock. Hold on, Scott, don't go anywhere. For those of you who live near the airport, this is a number of you texting in, for those of you texting in saying Sound of Freedom or support or against, just do me the favor, because I can't tell from your number where you live. Just let me know if you live near the airport or how far from the airport you live. If you have Google Maps, you can figure it out. 208-336-3700. Oh, by the way, if you are interested in winning Monster Truck tickets, we have another hour. Hot Wheels Monster Truck live tickets. Text the keyword monster to 208-336-3700. That's the Hot Wheels trucks coming June 6th on the blue at Albertson Stadium. The topic of F-16s to Gowan is up again. We're talking about it after news.
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11: Would you believe it if I told you that tooth decay is the most common non-communicable disease in the world, even here in the United States? 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I'm Dr. Sanjay Gupta, helping you live a better life.
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14: It's close to midnight where President Trump is. I'm Dave Anthony, Fox News. He arrived in China a few hours ago to that military band fanfare and a red carpet.
15: When dawn rises, the two leaders will get down to business discussing trade, Iran, and U.S. arms sales to Taiwan. President Trump wants China to buy more American soybeans, beef, and aircraft, but he's played down talk of him asking President Xi Jinping for help dealing with Iran.
14: That's Fox's Jonathan Savage. China wants the conflict to end. It buys most of Iran's oil.
16: Well, U.S. blockade remains in effect exactly 1 month today. In fact, shipping data shows Chinese-owned oil tankers passing through the Strait of Hormuz overnight with Iran's permission. Now, General Kane admitted to Congress yesterday Iran still has a lot of those small boats posing a challenge in opening up the strait.
14: That's Fox's Lucas Tomlinson in Dubai, because oil and gas prices have surged. Wholesale inflation spiked last month, more than expected, to a 6% annual inflation rate, the most since 2022. A COVID whistleblower is testifying at a Senate hearing now, pointing a finger at the doctor and COVID advisor, Anthony Fauci, who became famous and to his critics infamous for his handling of the pandemic.
17: Dr. Fauci's role in the cover-up was intentional.
14: James Erdman III is a CIA employee, and the cover-up, he alleges, was of the theory that COVID came from a Chinese lab leak. And Erdman alleges when analysts concluded in 2023 the virus did come from that lab breach.
17: CIA managers retaliated against them for their refusal to agree with management's middle-of-the-night anonymous rewrite of the analysis. which changed the assessment to a non-call judgment.
14: No Senate Democrats showed up to hear his testimony at this hearing. Breaking news out of South Carolina. The state Supreme Court has just overturned Alec Murdoch's murder convictions and the killings of his wife and son in 2021 and thrown out his life sentence, ruling unanimously a court clerk influenced jurors to find Murdoch guilty. She later pleaded guilty to lying. 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
14: We mentioned South Carolina's Supreme Court overturning Alec Murdoch's murder convictions and the death of his wife and son and throwing out his life sentence. He will not be set free. The ex-lawyer is also serving a 40-year sentence for stealing millions of dollars from clients. A man in Missouri is in trouble with the law, facing federal charges over instructional videos he made showing how to make bombs.
24: The U.S. Department of Justice charges 40-year-old Jordan Derrick of Sweet Springs, Missouri, with bomb making and distributing information on bomb making. Prosecutors say Derrick's online instructional videos teaching viewers to manufacture explosives and build detonators were used by New Orleans New Year's 2025 terrorist Shamsuddin Jabbar. Additionally, devices found at an explosion last week at a residence in Odessa, Missouri are now believed to have been built using Derrick's tutorials. Derrick faces decades in prison if convicted. Eben Brown, Fox News.
14: Now, in that New Orleans attack, the terrorist drove a truck into a crowd on Bourbon Street, killing 14 people until police shot and killed him. Homemade bombs were found nearby. Nancy Guthrie is still missing after vanishing from her Tucson, Arizona home months ago. And as the search continues, the sheriff remains under scrutiny over the investigation.
25: Pima County, Arizona Sheriff Chris Nano survived a board of supervisors vote to oust him from the job on Tuesday night. But they did vote to refer allegations of perjury against him to the state Attorney General's office. His handling of the Nancy Guthrie disappearance has been scrutinized, and there are allegations that he lied under oath about his disciplinary record when he was a Texas police officer in the 70s and 80s. Guthrie, the 84-year-old mother of Today Show host Savannah Guthrie, disappeared on February 1st, and the search for her has stretched past 100 days and yielded few breakthroughs.
14: That's Fox's Tanya J. Powers. On Wall Street, a mixed day. The Dow is down 292 points, but the NASDAQ is gaining 183. I'm Dave Anthony, and this is Fox News.
26: Vince Colonnese here. 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Now, back to Casper and Chris on your home of the Broncos, News Talk, KBOI.
27: You can text into the program. We take all the texts very seriously. We read them all. Some of them due to language or length, we do edit or not read. Here's a text message that comes in. You can text in as well. 208-336-3700. I'm Nate Shellman. I'm not Mike Casper. Mike Casper's faking sick, and so he's out. Chris Walton is not faking sick. He's here. Text message we get in, Chris, that says, don't play that hideous jet noise again.
1: Oh, no. Hey, yeah. They said that to you? I think I know what's next.
27: You know me all too well. You know me all too well. You say hideous jet noise. I say, if there was only a way to make this just a little more awesome. What can we add? Yeah. Download the AC/DC, Metallica, Aerosmith, you, whatever your soundtrack is that you have in your car. If you need a little oomph to get ready for the day, because it's Wednesday. It's Wednesday, Mike. It's Wednesday. You know what that means?

0: 21 planes, you say, Chris? 21 planes?
1: 21 planes?
0: 21 F-16s could be making their way to Gowan.
1: I will miss the H-10s.
0: I will, too. I will, too. I will, too. But you're not saying goodbye for, you know, to everything forever. And you think about the emotional impact. When we saw that A-10s were having an impact at the Strait of Hormuz, like, okay, attaboy. Yeah. Some of those may have seen some Idaho air. Sweet. And then you just transfer that to a different piece of machinery. That's all. That's all. And listen, it's okay. Just because I'm for it doesn't mean you have to be, you know, you're not allowed to be against it. People are against it for a number of reasons. Here's one.
2: If you look around, you see these kids. When one of those jets take off, you can't even hear these kids laugh and play. That's wrong. That's not what.
0: Or that's a blessing. It depends on who you are as a human. You mean to tell me the jets take off, I can't hear the kids? Oh, cool. Thank you. Now, John apparently loves children, and that's fine. Okay. You're allowed to be a happy neighbor, or, you know, proud dad, grandparent, whatever. You know, nothing better than the sound of a child. Unless you're listening to an F-16 takeoff.
1: Laughing at another child.
0: Yeah. I don't know. Have you checked out the afterburners on an F-16? Just blowing through? That's pretty sweet, too. Scott. Boise, Lissy on 93.1 KBY FM. Scott, how close to the airport do you live?
3: I'm on South Coast, so depending on the day of the week, my house is right under their takeoff path.
0: I was going to say, it sounded like you were calling us from the tarmac at Gowan. I think ironic.
3: I'm in my truck on speakerphone.
0: So... that being said, I don't want to play the whole game of who lives closest, me, you, whatever. So we'll just say close. You welcome it or not? Do you have concerns?
3: Yeah. No, I think it's awesome. I'll sit in my hot tub at 5 in the morning, watch commercial aircraft take off, and there's an app called Flight Radar. You can see where it's going, and kind of an aviation nerd. I think it's pretty cool.
0: All right, ladies and gentlemen, we can do without the imagery. All right, we don't need we don't need everyone telling us what you're doing when you're watching.
3: You do need to go to church, Nate.
0: I'm just saying. I mean, you in your hot tub at 5 a.m. I mean, just my mind went somewhere.
3: You know, it's kind of cool because it's unbelievable to think about if you watch. Up in the skies, how many international flights fly out of San Francisco to Europe and the Middle East right over Boise? So I don't know. It's just fun, and I like seeing the jets. You know, when they have air shows here, I can sit in my yard and watch the whole air show.
0: Exactly.

0: We get to hear the Afterburners. That's fantastic. Snowmen and Afterburners? Are you kidding me? And what? For the price of that, I can't hear a kid laugh? Cole. Shut up, kid. There's a plane flying overhead. 208-33.
1: And they're not always laughing. Sometimes they're screaming or fighting.
0: I mean, honestly, you know, I might go outside just to hear the, depending on who sits next to me at the restaurant. Bob! Bob, where are you living, Bob?
2: I live close to the intersection of Overland and Cole.
0: Thank you for not telling us
2: where it goes under the where this freeway goes under the overpass, sir.
0: Thank you for not telling us your exact address. How long you live there, Bob?
2: I'm not gonna go there.
0: Yeah, good.
2: Hey, I love that. I love these jets. I really do. I grew up in the '60s, living right just due north of the airport, across the interstate. And in the early 60s, we had the F-102s that were doing sonic booms around us all the time. We always had dishes rattling in the cupboards. So this is great. I love it.
0: So there were Phantoms that were at the airport at Gowan?
2: F-102s. That's the Delta Wings.
0: Oh, okay.
2: And we had the Phantom. We had the Phantoms, too, but they weren't doing sonic booms.
0: No. Well, and that's the thing. Like, they're not going to do sonic booms on takeoff. And they're probably going to put gates on how they take off. Like, okay, maybe you don't need to go full afterburner on takeoff. You know?
2: They have to go full afterburner on takeoff.
0: Do they?
2: Or okay. They can't take off.
0: Got it. Oh, all right.
2: And the same with the F-15s, because they weigh so dang much.
0: Okay.
2: But, you know, I'm a bit of an aircraft geek myself, but I still just love watching and listening to these things take off and come in and land. When they do these air shows at Gowan Field, they fly right over the top of my house coming in to land.
0: Rattle your fillings.
2: I'm loving it. This is my thing.
0: Bob, again. There's going to be a comment section this summer. It's going to be about 45 days long. When we get the link to that, want to make sure we get it out there because they have these meetings, and it's not the end-all, be-all. You know, just
2: I generally go to the meetings.
0: Did you go to the one earlier this week?
2: Oh,
0: no, this
2: yes,
0: one,
2: I did.
0: That, oh, okay, for the Hillcrest. How many people in the meeting, since I wasn't there, how many people at the meeting were in favor of it?
2: I have no idea.
0: Okay.
2: I didn't pay that. They didn't want my opinion because I don't live at Hillcrest anymore.
0: See,
2: I grew up at the Country Club Manor.
0: Bob, next time you go to one of these meetings, don't just be a wallflower. Talk to the people. Listen. Try to get a gauge. I know it's not going to be exact, but try to get a gauge as to how the room is.
2: You want me to report with information?
0: Yes,
2: right?
0: Bob. Yes, Bob, because I don't live in the Hillcrest area either, so they don't invite me to their party. Crap in the punch bowl once, and all of a sudden you don't get the invitations anymore.
2: Yeah, I know.
0: So,
1: I don't actually feel sorry for that part.
0: Yeah. Appreciate the call, Bob. 208-336-3700. F-16s coming to Gowan. Air Force is getting public feedback. Some people have concerns. Some people have questions. Other people
1: ready to kill,
0: going from zero to freedom in Mach 1.
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11: You ever wonder why the same cold virus makes some people so sick and others not sick at all? Well, according to an interesting new study out of Yale School of Medicine, one key factor is how quickly the cells in their noses, called nasal cells, respond to the virus and contain it. It's called the interferon response.

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2: You know what's ironic is how many people have actually complained about me playing the sound effect of an F-16. Come on, folks.
3: I mean, because you do control the volume on your own radio. Not you. I'm talking about people listening.
2: And I don't play the sound because to annoy you. I play the, hey, I like it. I dig it. You know? Billy in Ontario texts in and says, all 21 planes aren't taking off at once.
3: Yeah, not generally.
2: Yeah. I mean, usually it's one at a time, but even then, it's not all of them, usually. And maybe there are those times when it is. I mean, stuff happens. Every time something comes up and someone says, hey, here's a good idea, someone says,
4: I don't know if I want that in the neighborhood because it's loud and stuff and things. And this isn't the neighborhood I want this to be.
2: Are we going to act like everything is peace and quiet all the time? Who doesn't get annoyed by some sound, besides my voice, at a certain time of day? Again, the construction, when was the last time they bothered you, honestly?
3: Yesterday.
2: Okay. Are you?
3: Now, that does shake. It shakes the whole building.
2: Okay.
3: Yeah.
2: I mean, construction going up right across the street from you. Mm-hmm. I get it. Have you written a letter?
3: No, we had, they had hearings and stuff before they even started, and a bunch of us went to them.
2: Okay.
3: But it didn't do any good.
2: Have you gone out there and said, hey, guys, hey, fellas, can you maybe shake my place less?
3: No.
2: No.
3: First of all, there are about 30 to 40 of them at a given time.
2: I'm not saying start a Donnybrook with them, Walt. Get in there and rough them up.
3: But I mean, I could go over there and say, do you have to use that machine? But I know the answer would be, uh-huh.
2: Yeah. Yeah.
3: That's why we're using it. Otherwise, we wouldn't have brought it.
2: So what you're actually doing then in practice is?
3: Listening to my headphones.
2: And just dealing with it.
3: Oh, yeah. Yeah.
2: I mean, and it hasn't ruined your life? Has it ruined your life?
3: Nah, that happened a long time ago.
2: We're going to get into some deep issues here by accident, but, not every... CB, last annoying neighborhood sound you remember hearing.
5: There's a guy on a bike with his Bluetooth speaker. Like you were doing earlier this morning. Boom, tap, boom, boom, boom.
3: On a bicycle or a motorcycle?
5: Bicycle.
2: Oh, Dewey.
5: He rides his bike up and down my street.
2: He got a Dewey. That's the kind of guy that got a Dewey. Yep. He got a DUI.
5: Probably.
2: But he needs his tunes. What time?
5: 9 p.m. last night.
2: Oh, yeah. Yeah. I hope he gets rabies.
3: Oh, come on. You don't.
2: Fine. I hope he gets an annoying itch.
3: All right.
2: James Boise.
3: I'll settle for that.
2: Listening on 93.1 KBOI FM. James, how close to the airport do you live?
6: I live close enough that I can hear the bugle calls when they have training.
2: Dude. All right.
3: That's pretty close.
2: So, wait, does that actually wake you up or you just hear it faintly?
6: No. It doesn't really wake me up. It's not like right outside my back door. So,
2: okay.
6: But we can hear it. And my daughter will actually complain when she doesn't hear it. So she kind of looks forward to it. But, you know, I'm former military. I'm an Army brat as well. And when my dad retired to Boise in 1984, we lived at a place that was off of Victory Road and Empire Way over by Dennis Dillon RV. So we were right under the flight path.
2: Mm-hmm. Okay. Yeah.
6: So, I've been dealing with it for quite a while. So, yeah, we had the F4 fans back then, and they were a lot louder than the A-10s were.
2: And the A-10s, the sound that a lot of people want me to play from the A-10s, I have never heard at Gowan, when they're blowing their guns. you know, when they're unloading. I mean, that's a really cool sound. By the way, if you hear that sound, you're on the wrong, you better be behind the guns, otherwise you're on the wrong end.
6: Oh, you're telling me. I mean, you know, a lot of these people who are complaining about this, I mean, they've never had to rely on close air support. So, you know, there's a little perspective involved with that.
2: How many meetings have you gone to?
6: I haven't gone to a single one. I didn't realize they were having meetings on it.
2: Well, I mean, the Hillcrest area was, which there's no airport by you, or there's no,
6: I'm
2: sorry,
6: snob,
2: there's no country club. Sorry, you didn't get invited.
6: Yeah, I'm so into golf that, I mean, the only thing better than nothing on TV is golf on TV.
2: Okay.
3: Very enthusiastic.
2: All right. James, appreciate the call. I got to go minority next. I have to, if you have concerns about the F-16, Chris, you can turn my mic off. Well, if somebody calls in who's against the F-16s, I'll let them talk.
3: Okay.
2: I'll let them talk. If you have concerns about the F-16 noise, you know what? You can be against the noise and not hate America, right? I mean, being against the noise doesn't mean you hate the military. And a lot of people don't like loud noises. I get that. I understand that.
5: Loud noises.
2: So if you have questions, concerns, if you have a negative feeling, you know, anxiety about the F-16s, say your piece, because I honestly want to hear it. I'm not going to argue with you. We disagree. We already disagree. I'm not going to argue with you. But your thoughts are welcome here, even if you're in the minority. 208-336-3700. Next.
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18: The risk of stroke goes up for all of us as we age, but for women, the risk really amplifies after menopause. In fact, 1 in 5 women in the United States between the ages of 55 and 75 will have a stroke. But according to a new study carried out by researchers in California, adhering to the Mediterranean diet can significantly lower that risk. One expert said, "We continue to see study after study showing that a predominantly plant-based diet improves all sorts of different outcomes. Now, with this diet in particular, you've seen it lower the risk of certain types of cancer, diabetes, depression, dementia, even gum disease. Now, as a reminder, the Mediterranean diet prioritizes eating vegetables, fruits, beans, olive oil, nuts and fish, and limiting meat and dairy." I'm Dr. Sanjay Gupta, helping you live a better life.
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2: Fox News, I'm CJ Papa. President Trump in China for his two-day state visit. More than a dozen business leaders are part of the U.S. delegation.
3: The president hopes to announce a deal with Boeing at the end of this. Also, he will push China to buy more soybeans. So one of the goals for China is to get the tariffs reduced. They want to make their goods cheaper to export into the U.S.
2: Fox Business's Edward Lawrence at the White House. Another key reading on inflation, release showing a spike.
4: Prices paid at the wholesale level before they reach consumers jumped in April. The producer price index rose 1.4% for the month, up 1% for core PPI, excluding food and energy.
2: Fox's Gina Gasola, 18 people still in quarantine, two facilities in Georgia and Nebraska. A group exposed to the hantavirus on that ill-fitted cruise ship. At least three passengers have died. 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
5: I was so excited. There was a guy that lived out by Bishop Kelly who had concerns. And then he drove into an area and we lost cell signal.
6: So he must be in a real quiet place right now anyway.
5: And again, for the past, for the majority of the conversation, people are very supportive of this. Now, one of the comments that someone said in the CBS 2 story, I actually do agree with. If you live in Meridian or Caldwell, Nampa, Milton, like if you live out in those zones, of course you want the F-16s. Of course you don't live next door to it. Honestly, that's the reason why I want a casino in Mountain Home. I don't live there. I don't want to live next door to the darn thing. I just want it out in an area that actually there's plenty of land out there that nobody would live next to it right now. People would move toward it and then complain about the lights because that's America. So I understand people saying the sound of freedom. I get that. I can be a, you know, I can awaken my inner child and like, oh, wow, look, planes, cool. Because I didn't have F-4s growing up. I didn't have Phantoms growing up. I didn't have fixed-wing fighters in my backyard growing up. None of that, man. That's cool. That's really cool. I didn't even have foothills growing up. So everything about
6: it. You had a lake that caught fire.
5: It was the river, Chris. Multiple times. Actually, you know what? Because of my hometown, it's the reason we have the term environmental study. So, unfortunately, Cleveland gave birth to the EPA. But progress is a double-edged word. Not everybody welcomes progress. Not everybody welcomes growth. Not everybody welcomes development. You know, and there, yep, there comes a...
6: Progress should mean better, not just more.
5: Right. But at the same time, you know, here's another progress story we have that I'm sure not everybody welcomes.
7: According to our TV partners, the CBS 2, Boise's newest and largest hotel is set to open for business on Tuesday. AC Hotel Boise Downtown and Element by Marriott is located on Grove Street between 10th and 11th Streets and will be Boise's largest hotel with 296 rooms. The hotel will help aid in Boise's growing travel and leisure visits and is a partnership between AC Hotels, Marriott, and Element's Downtown Boise. The hotel will feature a top floor restaurant named the Boise Post, as well as a cafe named AC Cafe that will feature a Starbucks. The restaurant will seat up to 140 people and feature food with global influences, according to the hotel. The hotel will also feature 12 joint meeting and event spaces with up to 8,250 square feet.
5: Can you see the comments on that?
6: I did not.
5: Oh, what do we need this for? This is too big. This is ruining the skyline. This is Boise selling out. This, and it, You can't make everybody happy. Ever.
6: True. Supposedly one of the secrets to never having success is to try to please everyone.
5: Right. So, for those of you that know the military, I don't know how much of this study is a make or break. Hey, six neighbors have concerns about the sound in Boise, Idaho, about the F-16s. Okay. Well, you think the military's going to go, well, I guess since six people complained, we're not going to do it. The military's used to people complaining. They're used to people who are in the military complaining.
6: Mm-hmm.
5: And some of you may remember how some of your complaints were treated. You know, when you were tired, when you were aching, when you didn't want to get up that early, when the pack was too heavy. You want me to jump from where? I have to shoot what? In how many seconds? I have to get what score? How long do I have to run a mile?
6: Now you're doing an imitation of a recruit who doesn't hear well?
5: Yeah. Yeah. How many pull-ups do I have to do? So more than one. Got it. Okay. You can email us, nate@kboi.com. You can email chris@kboi.com. You had somebody email you about the decibels that were measured by an F-16.
6: Yeah, hang on.
5: Yeah.
6: Matt wrote in and said a commercial jet takes off at about 130 decibels. An F-16 is about 97 decibels at 1,000 feet and 200 decibels at maximum power. Tell them to stop complaining.
5: Okay, I don't live at 1,000 feet. I live on the ground. What's the decibel at take, or was it a 97 at takeoff?
6: It says 97 decibels at 1,000 feet, 200 decibels at maximum power, which is probably takeoff.
5: Okay. All right. Okay. Louder.
6: How loud were the Who? Do you remember?
5: I mean,
6: that used to be the big thing in the 70s.
5: The Who I went to didn't, had a different drummer.
6: Yeah.
5: So I didn't go to the Who at their peak. I saw Quadrophenia.
6: You went with Kenny.
5: Yeah.
6: He was the drummer after.
5: Yeah.
6: Yeah.
5: Keith. Yeah. But I mean, that was Billy Idol. That was, that was still Entwistle and everybody else. Daltrey. Yeah.
8: The Guinness World Record for the loudest concert, The Who, May 31st, 1976, reached 126 decibels.
6: Okay.
5: Child's play.
8: Nowhere close to 200.
5: By the way, I've seen Aerosmith, Metallica, Poison, Motley freaking Crew.
6: Van Halen almost made me go deaf.
5: Sure. I've been to some loud. Oh, I've been to some loud events. I've been around loud crowds where, yeah. I mean, listen, Albertson Stadium, right after a touchdown or an interception or a game-winning field goal, can get quite noisy.
8: I can hear it from my house.
5: So can I. Can you hear the band?
8: Not usually.
5: I can hear the band. Also, I'm less deaf than you are.
8: Yes,
5: but I can. Every once in a while, you know what? Sometimes when they have the concerts at Hillcrest, every once in a while I can hear the faint sounds of that. When I lived in Garden City, they would once in a while have a fireworks show at Hawk Stadium. And I knew they had a fireworks show because my cat was on the ceiling. So, I mean, you can complain about everything.
6: I lived just off State Street. And whenever they had fireworks at the stadium, I could see them in all just very clearly. Mm-hmm. We just had kind of an open area we could see. And it was quite a ways away, but, you know.
5: Text messages coming in. Let's see here. Get a text message. Has anyone thought about the economic impact having a squadron of any aircraft in our neighborhood? That's an influx of 700 to 1,000 people moving in.
6: They already have the squad of A-10s.
5: Right. Rather than just lose them and not replace them with anybody. You know, I don't know how much of a net gain or loss, you know, having a F-16 versus A-10 would be. I'm sure Gowan could tell us. And people would hear that number and go, hey, look, if it's a net gain, Here's they go, well, but the sound still. If it's a net loss, oh, see, so we lose jobs and the sound is bad.
6: Hmm.
5: So knowing how, hell, I've complained about stuff. Text message coming in that says, had the F4 Phantoms all throughout the 70s and 80s. They make F-16s sound like a sleeping beauty. I don't know what your wife sounds like when she sleeps, but if she's around 200 decibels, don't tell her. Another text.
6: Probably wise, yeah.
5: Yeah. Another text message. How about we keep the A-10s? They're not. You can wish.
6: I mean, I would prefer that too, but
5: yeah,
6: they're going to do what they have to do.
5: Yeah. How about we keep the A-10s and bring in the F-16s and bring them both? Let's do a B-2 bombers and get one or two of the B-52s, and I'd be happy. I'd be really, really happy. He just wants his own Air Force right outside, which, cool.
6: Makes you feel safe.
5: Another text message here from Celeste. Oh, gosh, and now I just... Oh, yeah, another text message from Celeste that says, y'all do realize that when our awesome military planes take off and fly over, the kids look up at the planes and talk about how cool they are. We love watching them fly over the Veterans Cemetery as a flight marker. Many, including myself, imagine becoming these pilots. Ooh.
6: No, I guess I didn't realize all that.
5: And that's, you know, that's the imagination of a kid. You know, there are so many times where, you know, they see the plane and go, wow, what's it like to fly that? And they just get interested and fixated on that. There was always a couple plane kids. And some of you grew up to be plane adults, right? You were into planes.
6: P-L-A-N-E.
5: Correct. Yeah, you were into planes. You knew everything about planes. I went through a little bit of it as a kid, but nothing as hardcore as some of my friends did. You get the models and, you know, maybe you go through some simulators and just, oh, the wonderful machines, the science that goes through it, what they're used for, all of it. Nate, knowing you had a cat, explained so much to me. I have an apartment. Dogs don't belong in apartments. In my opinion, I love dogs. I'm not anti-dog. Cats just are basically fish without the water. They just take care of themselves. So for those of you... and
6: they're like a parakeet that eats parakeets.
5: Yeah. Once again, folks, we're going to get the website because there is going to be a public comment period. And if it sounds like we're repeating an old story, we're not. Because sound complaints... When the F-35... While I was interested in looking for an Idaho base, there were people who welcomed the F-35, and there were people who just didn't want the F-35. Now, I'm not going to speak to their heart. I'm not. Having a sound concern, having a decibel concern, is a valid concern. Some people are extremely sensitive. They are. It's a fact. But I've lived in a number of cool areas in the Treasure Valley. I lived in Nampa for a period of time, and I knew before I moved to Nampa that there's a facility that has been there for quite some time that emits an odor, and know that. If you live next to a ranch near cows or horses, there's probably an odor. However, they're not gonna. No, they're not going to clean up more just because you complain about the amount of cow manure that's next door to you. Sugar beet factory isn't going, you know, as long as they're not putting poison in the air. Hey, refining sugar, getting the heating up a sugar beet does create an odor. It also creates sugar. They sell the sugar. They don't sell the odor. And then they get money for the sugar. And that keeps people employed.
6: The odor is free.
5: Yes. So... For those of you who want the United States to be able to protect itself, to be able to thwart enemies all over the world, they need a place to train because they can't train when they get there. They have to train beforehand. That's part of what makes us effective. And part of being a citizen is maybe having that as a neighbor. I'll get off my soapbox now. Final segment next.
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18: For years, scientists have been studying the association between depression and dementia. As you might expect, the relationship is complicated. But there's this new study out of the UK which found it's not just broad strokes. There are six symptoms of depression that are especially correlated with dementia risk years later. Number one, losing confidence in yourself. Two, not being able to face up to your problems. Three, not feeling warmth or affection from other people. Four, feeling nervous and anxious all the time. Five, not being satisfied with the way tasks are carried out. And finally, six, difficulty concentrating. What we could be seeing here is the impact of people becoming less social, or that certain changes in the brain lead to both depression and dementia. But dementia takes longer to manifest. If you notice these symptoms, talk to your doctor about it. I'm Dr. Sanjay Gupta, helping you live a better life.

0: Vince Colonnais here. Check out my show this morning at 10. 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
1: Speaking of things to complain about, Boise Dev posted the Boise Dev posted the Boise State football possible designs for the field.
2: The rejected ones?
1: Yes. And I would love to have a sit down with some of the people who rejected some of these ideas, because some of these designs are fantastic. I'm looking at one where the Bronco head is basically superimposed on a lot of the field with kind of a orange mountain border all over it. Oh, that would have been fantastic.
2: And it's 80 yards long.
1: Yes, which I don't know if that's in compliance. Some leagues have rules about how long the or how big the logo can be in the middle of the field.
2: You have to still be able to see the gridiron.
1: Right. One was having the Bronco in blue with blue mountains. Fantastic ideas. I mean, whatever the pack 8 decides they're in compliance. It's a new field. You got a orange marker at the 2 and the 11. Besides that, it's basically the same field with the Pac-12 logo. It's not 12. It's 8. Stop saying 12. Get 4 more teams, then you can call Pac-12. Sorry. Should I complain about that? Are we going to have an EI?
2: The Big Ten needs to lose, 8 teams to actually be the Big Ten?
1: I was like, I thought there were 40 teams in the Big Ten. I think the Big Ten covers 10 states. Sorry.
2: My favorite thing is that Stanford and Cal are both in the Atlantic Coast Conference.
1: Stupid.
2: And they literally are on the Pacific Coast.
1: Most important part, in my opinion, on the F-16 study was the last part of the CBS2 story. And here it is.
3: The drafted environmental impact statement is expected later this summer. A 45-day public comment window on the drafted EIS is also expected this summer, giving residents more time to weigh in before the Air Force makes a final decision.
1: That's coming. It's not out yet. Of all the things I'm going to be focused on as a neighbor, I want it. But I also feel like I have a somewhat responsibility as a member of the media to say, okay, here's the comment period. Here's the link. Comment what you will. You guys know how I feel about it. And I know that a lot of people might agree with me. I know a lot of people might disagree with me for a varying number of reasons. There are people who are anti-military. There are people who are pro-military. Might not have anything to do with the sound. There are people that are just biased.
2: There are people who are anti-war but pro-military.
1: Correct. There are people who like the sound of planes. There are people who don't like the sound of planes. And my gosh, if there was any way to make the airport a little quieter, they'd be all for it. I'd also hope those people don't live near a school because, you know, kids make noise. I hope they don't live near the freeway because cars make noise. People driving through on the road make noise. I hope that they don't live near anyone who shouts about anything. I hope they don't live near elderly people, because I know for a fact elderly people make noise.
4: Right, Bob?
2: Oh.
4: Bob? Dinner's done!
2: You mean hard of hearing people.
4: Dinner's done, Bob!
1: Bob's 5 feet from your face, ma'am. Bob's right there. People will complain about everything, and that, you know what, to a degree, that is what we do here, but make sure that when the time comes, you don't just call a radio station, you don't just go to a meeting at a park, you tell the Air Force how you feel. The same way can be said about voting. We complain about the lawmakers all the time. We complain about the laws, we complain about the process, we complain about the money behind it, we complain about some of the positions, some of the things that get brought up, but you know what? Next Tuesday, there's a primary. Starts at 8 a.m., goes all the way until 8 p.m. here in the Mountain Time Zone. And then if you don't want to wait till then, in Ada County, you can go to a number of libraries, you can go to a number of city halls, and you can vote now if you can't wait till next Tuesday. But that's why you have this voice. That's why we say your voice matters and your vote matters. Chris, it's been a pleasure, man.
2: Well, it's been a pleasure for me, too. Thank you.
1: All right. Well, I hope Mike is back
5: tomorrow.
1: Casper
5: and Chris. Made in Idaho.
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11: What are the chances you are listening to this while drinking a nice hot cup of coffee? If so, don't let me stop you. For years, we've been reporting on the health benefits of coffee, and that's not going to stop today. A new study, this one out of Harvard School of Public Health, found that coffee and tea could help lower your risk of developing dementia. People who enjoyed 1 to 3 caffeinated cups a day saw the biggest impact. In addition to the caffeine, coffee contains hundreds of bioactive compounds that can influence inflammation, glucose metabolism, vascular function, and oxidative stress. It's also possible coffee drinkers might be doing other things that keep them healthy. Eating a more balanced diet, getting plenty of exercise, sleep, not smoking, or drinking too much alcohol. And finally, staying socially active. I'm Dr. Sanjay Gupta, helping you live a better life.
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0: Zero. I might just Wikipedia this and take you deeper into the timeline so I remember accurately until someone calls in. That's how passionate about this I am.
1: Hmm.
2: Murdoch is still going to be in prison for 40 years, serving for separate federal financial crimes. But the former South Carolina attorney has always said he did not kill his wife. He did not kill his son. And now he once again has the chance to prove that through a brand new trial. And this is mostly happening because of a local court clerk who admitted to tainting the jury. Now, that former clerk is Becky Hill, the South Carolina Supreme Court unanimously overturning the murder convictions and Murdoch's double life sentences today. And the justices say Hill, quote, placed her fingers on the scales of justice. They also say she, quote, egregiously attacked Murdoch's credibility. They say Hill pressured the jury to reach a quick guilty verdict.
0: And now we're bringing you up to present day, where a county clerk has pled guilty to a whole bunch of stuff, and now there's going to be a retrial. 208-336-3700. We'll talk to you all after the break.
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17: A better life with Dr. Sanjay Gupta.
18: For years, scientists have been studying the association between depression and dementia. As you might expect, the relationship is complicated. But there's this new study out of the UK which found it's not just broad strokes. There are six symptoms of depression that are especially correlated with dementia risk years later. Number one, losing confidence in yourself. Two, not being able to face up to your problems. Three, not feeling warmth or affection from other people. Four, feeling nervous and anxious all the time. Five, not being satisfied with the way tasks are carried out. And finally, six, difficulty concentrating. What we could be seeing here is the impact of people becoming less social, or that certain changes in the brain lead to both depression and dementia. But dementia takes longer to manifest. If you notice these symptoms, talk to your doctor about it. I'm Dr. Sanjay Gupta, helping you live a better life.
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9: The state Supreme Court in South Carolina is granting Alex Murdaugh a new trial. The former attorney from a prominent legal firm bearing his family name was sent to prison for life in 2023 after being convicted of killing both his wife Maggie and adult son Paul. But the state Supreme Court now says the actions of then-Colleton County Court Clerk Rebecca Hill, later convicted of obstruction, may have tainted the jury and prevented Murdaugh from receiving a fair trial. A date for a new trial has yet to be set. Eben Brown, Fox News.
10: And there were a couple series done on this. There were a number of documentaries done on this. And apparently, Sophie and I are the only ones. Wait a second. Is this a rabbit hole I went down more than you?
11: Yes.
10: It is, isn't it? See, this is the stuff I watched because while everybody else was watching everything about the Idaho murders, I didn't want to watch any of that. I wanted to see about the other crimes because I was covering the news end of it. So this was my true crime outlet. And this guy's getting another trial.
11: Yes.
10: Because somebody pled guilty to perjury.
11: Yes.
10: And influence for tainting the jury.
11: Yes. And I don't know why more people aren't calling in. 208-336-3700. Jim, you hung up on us. Call back, please, because you watched the whole trial. And I really wanted to know what you had to say. So
10: really?
11: Call back. Yes.
10: Also, you have a request on text message. Yeah. By the way, I'm kind of offended that I didn't get the request. Can Sophie narrate the documentary of my life?
11: Yeah, it's actually a dream of mine to narrate an audiobook. I would be really good at it, specifically if it was a kid's book and had lots of voices, but I'm good with an adult's book.
10: Also, if you were interesting enough.
11: Everyone's interesting enough if you write it the right way.
10: I was going to say, you could just...
11: Any story worth telling is worth exaggerating, all right? Although some of the best stories don't need to be exaggerated.
10: True. Like the Murdaugh murders.
11: Hey!
10: The Murdaugh crimes, which apparently, even though it had millions and millions of views all over the country, none of them were here in the Treasure Valley.
11: July 8th, 2015. The body of Stephen Smith, a friend and classmate of Buster Murdaugh, was found on a road in Hampton County, South Carolina. His own car was parked several miles away. The cause of death was determined to be head trauma, although a trooper interviewed in the documentary noted that his injuries were not consistent with a hit and run. Smith's death is unsolved to this day.
10: As a point of contention, Now, we don't know who did it. We don't know if any of the kids did it. We don't know if dad did it. There's a
11: private investigator hired by Smith's mother uncovered rumors that he and Buster were involved together romantically.
10: Allegedly!
11: I said rumors. Buster was responsible, although once the Murdaugh name got dragged into the case, the investigation faded away.
10: Are you auditioning right now?
11: Yes. Oh, by the way, all this is from menshealth.com.
10: Okay.
11: That brings us to February 2nd of 2018. Gloria Satterfield, the Murdaugh's housekeeper, was gravely injured while working at the family's property. She appeared to have fallen down the stairs.
10: And Alex Murtaugh is going to get, you mean, by the way, he's still going to be in jail for 40 years.
11: Yeah, for financial crimes.
10: Like, he's going to die there. But now he's going to get another murder trial. When we come back, I get to annoy Sophie even more. And she has no idea how I'm going to annoy her. But it's in a way I've annoyed her in the past. Or some of you, I did it this morning.
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16: The risk of stroke goes up for all of us as we age, but for women, the risk really amplifies after menopause. In fact, 1 in 5 women in the United States between the ages of 55 and 75 will have a stroke. But according to a new study carried out by researchers in California, adhering to the Mediterranean diet can significantly lower that risk. One expert said, "We continue to see study after study showing that a predominantly plant-based diet improves all sorts of different outcomes. Now, with this diet in particular, you've seen it lower the risk of certain types of cancer, diabetes, depression, dementia, even gum disease. Now, as a reminder, the Mediterranean diet prioritizes eating vegetables, fruits, beans, olive oil, nuts and fish, and limiting meat and dairy." I'm Dr. Sanjay Gupta, helping you live a better life.
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2: Fox News, I'm Tom Graham. The Trump administration claims it's cracking down on fraud involving taxpayer-funded programs.
3: How long are people going to pay into programs if they know that that money doesn't go to a low-income kid who needs health care, but that money goes into a fraudster getting rich?
2: Vice President J.D. Vance warning states to do more. The CDC monitoring American passengers who were exposed to the Hanta virus while aboard a Dutch cruise ship.
4: All the passengers that were on the ship after that detection phase were transported just several days ago on a private plane directly from the Canary Islands to here in Omaha, Nebraska.
2: Dr. Brandon Jackson of the CDC says they are quarantining at the University of Nebraska. A Utah mother who published a children's book about grief after the death of her husband and was later found guilty of killing him, learning her fate. Corey Richens was sentenced to life in prison. 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
8: It may be emotionally convenient, you know, for people to get it in their head that the rich are the bad guys and they don't pay their fair share, because it kind of outsources a lot of your own failings. You know, that's what this socialist eat the rich mantra caters to, people who suck at life and have made a lot of bad economic decisions on their own that are like, you know, it's not actually my fault. If we just took more money from those people, all my problems would go away. But they wouldn't, because they wouldn't make any better at decision making or personal responsibility, self-reliance, or any of the other things that drive people to become billionaires someday. You gotta work, man. Okay, but the idea that they don't pay their fair share, 1% of the top income earners in this country pay 50% of the taxes. And they do so because we have a very progressive tax code. The more money you make in this country, the more money you pay in taxes. Never mind that a lot of the wealth that isn't paid in taxes goes towards creating jobs.
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9: You know, this morning we talked at length about the F-16s at Gowan Field and focused on people who live by the airport. And there's a quote from somebody who was at a information gathering, a neighborhood gathering. There was a Hillcrest neighbor gathering. Hillcrest being relatively very close to the airport, Gowan Field. Neighbors expressing hearing the concerns of everybody else.
10: Live in Meridian or in Caldwell or in Mountain Home, they don't care about the noise, right? And we heard it tonight. It's the sound of freedom, which it absolutely is. But for those people who live in Boise, it's about noise, it's about safety. And just because we bought homes near an airport, we didn't buy them with the expectation that we'd bring F-35s or F-16s into the airport when we've got Mountain Home 35 miles away already set up to be able to handle those things.
9: All part of the bigger story, whether or not we, the royal we, want F-16s at Gowan Field. CBS 2 with the story.
11: Gowan Field has operated military aircraft for years, including the current fleet of A-10s. But nearby residents worry that changing to F-16s could significantly increase noise levels. The Department of the Air Force is preparing a formal environmental impact statement to evaluate replacing the 124th Fighter Wing's current A-10 fleet with 21 F-16s and what it could actually mean for this community. The EIS is designed to study potential impacts like air noise, air quality, land use, and infrastructure before any decision is made.
12: If you look around, you see these kids. When one of those jets take off, you can't even hear these kids laugh and play. That's wrong. That's not why we live.
11: Hillcrest residents use the neighborhood meeting as a chance to raise concerns before the EIS findings are released. Many concerned that if they don't speak up now, it will fly under the radar.
10: Folks who live in Meridian or in Caldwell or in Mountain Home, they don't care about the noise, right? And we heard it tonight. It's the sound of freedom, which it absolutely is. But for those people who live in Boise, it's about noise, it's about safety. And just because we bought homes near an airport, we didn't buy them with the expectation that we'd bring F-35s or F-16s into the airport when we've got Mountain Home 35 miles away already set up to be able to handle those things.
11: The Air Force announced the potential transition back in 2023, saying the move would better align with national defense strategy. The decision to explore Gowan Field came after assessing the base's ability to support the mission. Idaho Governor Brad Little weighed in on the possible transition, stating that the step would be a commitment to safeguarding the freedoms we hold as Americans. The drafted environmental impact statement is expected later this summer. A 45-day public comment window on the drafted EIS is also expected this summer, giving residents more time to weigh in before the Air Force makes a final decision.
9: So, hate to split us up, but we're going to split up. And it's not Ada versus Canyon County. It's those who live close to the airport versus everyone. You don't live close to Gowan.
13: So?
9: No.
13: Doesn't mean I don't live close to an airport.
9: No.
13: No, you can't say that. You've got to be more specific.
9: Those who live close to Gowan versus everybody else.
13: There you go.
9: I live close to the airport. Sophie, I live close to Gowan.
13: I do not.
9: I welcome the F-16s.
13: I also welcome the F-16s.
9: So if you live in Star, you don't live close to Gowan. If you live in Emmett, you don't live close to Gowan. If you live, you get what I'm trying to say. My point is when you call, kindly point out, and before you call, if you don't know, you could just do a quick Google Maps direction thing on how close you are to Gowan Field, how close you live to Gowan Field. You could do that real quick on your phone. Real quick. If you have a map function and you have the app. If you don't, never mind. I thought everybody watched the Murtaugh
13: Call
9: murders.
13: In and I'll do it for you. 208-336-3700.
9: Heard it? This morning, sound of freedom. Our airmen need to train. Our pilots need to train. We need to be prepared. This isn't about keeping the A-10. This is about whether or not the F-16 has a place at Gowan Field. And if you want Gowan Field to have an air mission, the one they have, the one they're considering, isn't keeping the A-10. It's welcoming the F-16s. That's what it is.
13: Which is a different letter altogether.

0: You know what just dawned on me? The engineer. Now my memory is clear. The engineer got really mad at me after the last time we talked about the F-16s because I think I played this very soundbite at the volume I was playing it and blew out one of the monitors. Something he's got back there in that room, I guess that's important. It's supposed to help with our audio.
1: Yeah.
0: Whatever. Nerd. But they're loud. Meanwhile, I got a guy telling me, gosh, if they bring in the planes, we can't hear the children laugh. Or, hey, who cares? You know, when we moved here, they didn't have F-16s. They had A-10s, and we don't want anything louder. So there.
1: My guy, you moved near an airport that shares an airstrip with a military base. They're going to do military things. I don't know if you know a whole lot about the military. The military is kind of loud.
0: Oh, yeah. That's just on takeoff. They get louder after takeoff. They do other things with the airplanes that make all kinds of loud noises. They drop things, make a lot of loud noise. They don't do that at the airport. But the military does this. And I thought we were welcoming. I thought we were more welcoming. I thought we were able to put our kind of differences aside for different reasons. Just, I mean, don't get me wrong. Not everyone's going to agree on everything. Okay? This isn't ice cream, folks. If you've listened to me any amount of time, you know I can't stand it when fireworks go off at 2 a.m. on July 4th. Can't stand it. I don't call the cops. I think about it, but I don't. I don't want to be that guy. I'll complain about it, but I'm not gonna be that neighbor that halts somebody. I know they're breaking the law, but it's July 4th. They don't do it every night. 208-336-3700. Dick, where are you calling from? Sorry, Rick.
2: There?
0: Sorry, Rick.
2: Yeah.
0: Yeah, my bad. Rick?
2: Yep.
0: We're
2: again.
0: Where are you calling from?
2: Boise, off of Vista and Canal.
0: Okay. Well, Vista and Canal. So you're really close.
2: Yeah, as a crow flies, probably less than half a mile from the airport.
0: You could actually skip to the airport.
2: Yes.
0: Okay. Do you welcome the F-16s or not?
2: Bring them on.
0: Okay, I can't impress. I know exactly where you. I don't know your address. Vista and Canal. I mean, you're right there. You're okay. Are you? Hold on a second. Are you before Federal or after?
2: I'm the other way back towards Shoshone.
0: Okay, got it. Got it. Yeah. Amazingly close.
2: But I am biased, too, because I did 20 years in the Air Force. I work at the west end of Gowan Road, and I spent most of my career on the flight lines. It doesn't bother me.
0: Service aside.
2: What's that?
0: Service aside.
2: Okay. Bring them on. It's fine.
0: Should your opinion matter more than someone in the north end?
2: Yes.
0: Because of your proximity.
2: Yeah.
0: Should your opinion...
2: The reality of it is, Nate, is we're bringing in... If we lose, they're going to bring in more jobs on the civilian side and the military side if we bring them in versus losing an air mission completely.
0: Yeah, you want to see a broken spirit? Close a base.
2: Yeah, no doubt.
0: Even if it's a guard base, close it. You'll see a broken spirit.
2: Well, look at how bad it got broke when they got rid of the C-130s.
0: I mean, how many of those facilities closed around Oakland, Alameda?
2: Yeah, a lot.
0: Yeah. Mm-hmm.
2: So, you know, yeah, they're loud. Yeah, sometimes, you know, on takeoff, they don't need to be as loud or whatever. But, you know, if you can't hear your kids, then watch your kids.
0: Yeah. Maybe your kids, so, you know, I got a great text message earlier today. Maybe your kids will look up in the sky, see an F-16 and say, I want to be a pilot.
2: Yeah.
0: It's not the worst thing in the world.
2: No, it's not. And it gets annoying. I can see where some of them get annoyed, but it's not like they're sitting there like these helicopters that move super slow at 100 feet off the ground over the entire neighborhood. And you can hear them from a mile and a half away.
0: I want them to every once in a while land an F-16 at Gowan just to see who complains.
2: Yeah. Well, they've been doing it. Like I said, I worked indoors and outdoors at the west end of Gowan, and I can hear them take off. You can hear them if they're really getting on it, but you can hear the A-10s when they take off, too.
0: Sure. Appreciate the service. 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
20: 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Certified strength and conditioning coach Dana Santis told us, recovery is about choosing the right kind of movement at the right time. 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I'm Dr. Sanjay Gupta, helping you live a better life.

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4: Yes, and there's the note from the engineer. Please stop playing the afterburners. You're blowing out the monitors. Okay. Sorry.
5: I want it to be at 6 o'clock every day. I want them to take off like right at 6 o'clock every day.
6: So you don't have to use an alarm anymore?
5: Exactly.
6: Yeah.
5: Exactly.
6: I think that might be a little bit too predictable.
5: 7?
6: No, just the same time every day.
5: Well, but I mean, are there any noises that go off in Canyon County like right at a certain time?
6: I don't know.
5: Yeah, people live next to churches. Do they ring their bells? There are a lot of churches where I grew up that would ring their bells at top of the hour or bottom of the hour.
6: NNU has bells that ring exactly at the quarter of the hour throughout the day. So top of the hour and every quarter hour.
5: Every 15 minutes?
6: Yeah. During the school day.
5: Oh.
6: Is
5: that a Nazarene thing or just a...
6: No, just they have really pretty church bells.
5: Okay.
6: The other thing too, my cat does get up and meow in my face every morning at 8:30, but that's more of the personal sounds of Canyon County. I don't think everyone can hear Wilson scream in my face.
5: People have backyard chickens. They have a rooster.
6: Ironically, my neighbor's roosters do not crow in the morning. They only crow in the evening.
5: Burn your neighbor's roosters.
6: No,
5: that's some vampire roosters.
6: They're cute.
5: No, that's how horror movies start.
6: No, it's not.
5: Something wrong with these roosters. They're only crowing at night. That's the devil. Spencer.
7: Hi there, Nate. Good to hear you this morning. Hey, I wonder, I was in the National Guard in 91 out at Gallen Field, and at the time we had the F-4 Wild Weasels out there, probably one of the loudest jets that the Air Force ever put in the air, fighter jet. I worked at Tinker Air Force Base in Oklahoma City. They had B-52s down there with 8 Rolls-Royce engines. I live just about 2 blocks west of the theaters. So I'm on the glide path coming in and the takeoff path going out. A couple of days ago, we had
5: Like Spectrum? Yeah. Spectrum Theaters? Yeah. Okay, got it.
7: Yes.
5: Okay.
7: Yes. So we're right on the glide path. The other day, we had a flight of 4 F-35 Raptors coming in. What a beautiful sight. Were they loud? Absolutely. But like I said, the F-16 is not going to be anywhere near as loud as the F-4s that were here in the 90s. And I doubt a lot of the people that are complaining were even here for those to notice the difference.
5: Wait a second. When were the 35s in? A couple weeks ago?
7: The 35s, no, they came in like Friday or Saturday.
5: Okay.
7: But we could hear them come in. I mean, there was a flight of 4 coming in, and they, beautiful, beautiful fighter aircraft.
5: There was a fantastic sound about a week or so ago, and I was just like, wow, something's taking off, or something's landing. Like, yeah. I was mad because it was dark, and I couldn't see it.
7: Like, well, and being on the glide path, you know, we've got FedEx planes coming in at 6 o'clock in the morning when I get up to go to work. I mean, we've got jets coming in at all times and going out at all times. Mm-hmm. And pretty soon you just get numb to it and you don't even notice that they're there unless you're outside on the patio and then you look up to see which plane's coming in. So no. It really doesn't matter.
5: I mean, you either get used to it or you go deaf.
7: Exactly.
5: One of the two.
7: Well, and if you listen to your kids laugh all the time, you may go deaf anyway. So,
5: well, I mean, and that's just too much laughter, honestly. I mean, yeah. When people say, oh, there's nothing like the sound of a child's laugh. Well, I don't have kids, so if I hear it, it's going to creep me out.
7: So there's another question. How many people send their kids outside to play and sit in the house and watch TV and don't even hear their kids laugh?
5: I don't. Do you want me to ask everybody in the Hillcrest area questions about how they raise their kids?
7: No.
5: You're going to read about me. I'll be ushered out of the neighborhood. Banned from another HOA. One more HOA I won't be able to go on. One more golf course I can't go near. We're going to put a pin in the F-16 discussion. When we come back, we have a coroner candidate joining us in studio.
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23: Across the country right now, at this very moment, there are probably arguments taking place about who's doing more of the housework, the homework, the shuttling of kids from this activity to that. It's true. By and large, women do more of this than men. But doesn't have to be that way. And if you and your spouse can level that playing field, it's going to make both of you and your kids happier. Psychologist Yelena Kecmanovich says this might be how you get there. As hard as it might be at first, try to think of your partner like a teammate, not an adversary. Learn how to do some of the chores your partner does to get a better understanding of how much effort something takes. And finally, take the time to acknowledge what the other person is doing. And every now and then, even express your appreciation. That'll go a long way. I'm Dr. Sanjay Gupta, helping you live a better life.
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3: Hours away from a high-stakes meeting. I'm Lisa Lucera, Fox News. As President Trump is set to sit down with China's President Xi Jinping.
4: President Trump is trying to turn the page after years of putting tremendous economic pressure on China, culminating, of course, with those Liberation Day tariffs. Things seem to be a lot better now at the start of the trip than they were a couple months ago when President Trump used many opportunities to say that China is ripping us off and that they had been ripping the United States off for years.
3: Fox's Peter Ducey in Beijing. Taiwan and the Iran conflict are likely to come up as China has expressed anger that the U.S. has sold weapons to Taiwan, and China gets a lot of oil from the Strait of Hormuz, which Iran has blocked. Israeli Prime Minister Benjamin Netanyahu secretly went to the UAE. His office says it strengthened ties with the country, which normalized relations with Israel in 2020. This comes a day after U.S. Ambassador to Israel Mike Huckabee revealed Israel sent Iron Dome air defense weapons and personnel to operate them to the UAE. Iran has fired missiles at that country. A Utah woman who wrote a children's book about grief is convicted of murdering her husband.
5: Corey Richens telling the court,
6: I'm not perfect. I have succeeded and I have failed. As a person, as a wife, as a parent, we all do. I have done plenty of things I am not proud of.
5: A judge sentencing the 35-year-old to life without parole on 5 felony convictions, including aggravated murder for fatally poisoning her husband Eric in 2022 with a lethal dose of fentanyl. The judge calling her too dangerous to ever be free. The prosecution had asked for the maximum sentence, noting Richens' 3 sons feared for their safety if she were ever released.
3: Fox's Kristen Goodwin, her lawyers say they will appeal. Prosecutors in South Carolina say they will plan to seek a new trial for Alec Murdoch. America's listening to Fox News.
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3: The Trump administration's anti-fraud task force says it's deferring more than $1 billion in Medicaid money to California.
9: Vice President J.D. Vance announced from the White House that $1.3 billion would be deferred in payments to California's Medicaid program.
3: program.
2: We're not talking about withholding people's benefits. We're talking about turning off the resources that the state government should be using to police fraud.
3: He said some states aren't taking fraud seriously, noting Hawaii hasn't had any fraud prosecutions within their Medicaid program over the last few years. And in the past year, while New York has had just 9 cases, Indiana has had many more.
2: Does anybody here seriously think that the good people of Indiana are 12 times more likely to commit fraud than the people of New York? No, of course not. That's absurd.
3: The task force also announced a nationwide moratorium on all new hospice applications. Jessica Rosenthal, Fox News.
9: The Senate Banking Committee expected to consider the Clarity Act tomorrow, which would create regulatory framework for cryptocurrency.
10: The banking industry is concerned that allowing interest to be paid on stablecoins could lead investors to pull deposits from the insured banking system. Brian Armstrong, CEO of Coinbase, told FBN's Maria Bartiromo this week.
11: We came up with this compromise or concession that rewards could be paid as long as there was some sort of material activity on the account, like a payment or a trade.
10: The crypto industry is pushing for the legislation, saying it's needed to fix core longstanding problems for crypto companies. Janico Solda, Fox News.
9: The Labor Department says producer prices rose 6% from a year earlier, the highest point in more than 3 years, as the Iran conflict pushes up energy prices and intensifies pressure on companies to pass on rising costs to consumers. The producer price index, which tracks inflation before it hits consumers, shot up 1.4% in April. I'm Lisa Lucera. This is Fox News.
12: 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Pulse Point reporting an accident on westbound I-84 in Nampa this afternoon past the Karcher Interchange around the Middleton Road overpass. Got delays all the way back through the Karcher Interchange. Give yourself some extra time through there. Outbound connector, heavy and slow. Curtis through the Flying Y. Westbound I-84 really busy from Vista through the merge. Seeing some pretty heavy traffic as well from 10 Mile through the Garrity exit.
1: Weather from the CBS 2 Weather Center.
12: From the CBS 2 Weather Center, the wind advisory is in effect till the end of the day, and tomorrow looks really nice with a lot of sun and highs in the low 70s. Friday, it starts getting breezier again with mostly sunny skies and a high of 70. We'll have partly cloudy skies and more wind and cooler temperatures over the weekend. Saturday's high is in the mid-60s, Sunday in the low 60s.
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14: Gowan Field has operated military aircraft for years, including the current fleet of A-10s. But nearby residents worry that changing to F-16s could significantly increase noise.
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18: We are 6 days away from the Idaho primary on May 19th. Just 6 days. You don't do it when we have a guest in studio, do you? You get shy and bashful. Oh, no, you have a...
19: I don't do it. I just usually like to put my mic away when we have a guest. That's why. I'm not shy. There's an election May 19th.
18: There we go.
19: Yeah.
18: And that's, consider that your reminder. Early election is open now. Go vote for Ada County. Most city halls except Garden City. A lot of libraries. You can go to voteidaho.gov for information near you, locations near you right now or on election day. You can see your sample ballot. And you can see who's running for what. And every once in a while, we get the question, why is coroner an elected position? Why are people running? How is a Republican coroner different than a Libertarian coroner, different than a Democrat coroner or independent coroner? Well, Republican candidate for Ada County Coroner, Brett Harding, joining us here in studio. And Brett, I'm going to start off with that. You're running for coroner.
20: Yes, I am.
18: Okay. What makes this a partisan? What makes this, in your opinion, an elected position?
20: Well, if you really consider the position and the requirements to be a good coroner, I don't think it should be an elected position. I think it should be appointed. The one thing that you could point out that people may gravitate to when they're talking about it, it being an elected position is, do you have somebody that's going to be a good steward of the taxpayers' dollars?
18: Okay.
20: And with, you know, myself as being a fiscal conservative type of guy, I could see that aspect of it. However, I think if the county commissioners appointed someone to be the coroner, they could appoint a fiscally conservative person. But more than being appointed or being elected, I think the most important thing for a coroner is having qualifications for the job.
18: Okay. What do I need to legally be qualified to run for coroner?
20: In Idaho?
18: Yeah.
20: 21 and a resident of the county for 1 year.
18: 21 years old, resident of the county for 1 year. Heck, I think even the program director at KTIK is eligible to run for coroner, and he just got here a year ago. Cool. So that being said, what makes you qualified to run for coroner?
20: What makes me qualified? I am a board-certified medical legal death investigator by the American Board of Medical Legal Death Investigators. I bring 30-plus years of expertise in medical legal death investigation with the job. I also have an MBA, not because I love business that much. I thought I'd run out and get an MBA, but it is my assertion that if you're going to be a good steward of taxpayer dollars, you should know business.
18: Okay.
20: And I think that makes me a more than qualified candidate for for the coroner's position. I also have a unique set of skills. I did medical research for a year. I did transplant recovery of organs and tissues for 7 years before I entered the field. And that gave me a kind of a unique insight into what it takes to be a coroner.
18: How much of this job is administrative versus hands-on?
20: As the coroner, I would say it depends on what you want to make it. For me, I do a lot of hands-on things. You know, you as a coroner, you need to be able to get your team resources to be able to do their job.
18: Mm-hmm.
20: A lot of that is developing relationships and being the squeaky wheel. And I'm not just saying from a county perspective, but from a state perspective and nationally. You know, you have to reach out to the people that can give you the resources so your team can efficiently and effectively do their jobs. For me, I could see myself being a 50-50 kind of guy. But when you say hands-on, you know, when they come to you and say, hey, how do you get rid of mercury? You know, that's not something you're going to sit behind your chair and say, oh, you do it this way. You're going to ask, why are you asking me about mercury?
18: Right.
20: And then you're going to get to the root of the problem. And if that is a contamination problem, and I'm speaking of this from experience, then you're going to get up from around your desk and you're going to go solve that problem yourself.
18: You work in the coroner's office now.
20: I do. I'm the chief deputy coroner.
18: How long have you been there? How long have you been with Ada County?
20: I'm going on 6 years.
18: 6 years.
20: Yep.
18: How long have you worked in the coroner field?
20: Well, I started in 1987. I took a year or 7 years off to do transplant recovery, another year off for medical research, and from 1997 until present, it's been all my career.
18: How many deaths? Sorry, can you perform an autopsy?
20: I can assist in an autopsy, and it may sound less complicated than it is. Our forensic autopsy technicians are highly trained forensic professionals. They wear a lot of hats. They shoot x-rays. They do CTs. They assist in the actual autopsy itself. They have to know the recovery of organs in a precise manner, the techniques. And it takes years to train them to get up to that speed. And that's how I started off. And I'll go down and assist in cases to keep my skills sharp.
18: How many deaths have you investigated over 6 years or since 1987, been either directly or assisted in? Would you say, I mean, can you do that within a ballpark?
20: I had to guess, it'd be greater than 10,000.
18: Really?
20: Yeah. I came from areas where we had a much higher volume than Ada County.
18: Where'd you come from?
20: When Karen and I were married, I met Karen while I was in college, actually dropped out. We got married. I moved to Florida. We moved to Florida. I got back in school, got my degree, and we were in Southwest Florida, and I began my career in medical legal death investigation down there.
18: You got a degree from South Florida?
20: Yes, I did.
18: Oh, jeez.

0: We've taught a lot of classes across the state, you know, just basic medical legal death investigation classes to kind of elevate the expertise of our county coroners here in Idaho. And part of that is self-serving because my first pathologist that I worked for that hired me, Dr. Wally Gray, said, you know, at times even the best pathologist, forensic pathologist, is only as good as the information that is given. And so we need a good medical legal death investigation to be done, good photographs for our pathologists to come to the right conclusions. So when we go out and educate them, it's to preserve our pathologists' reputations, because we don't want them coming to the wrong conclusion off of inaccurate information.
1: Brett Harding is a Republican candidate for Ada County Coroner. He's joining us here in studio. If you have a question for him, he's right here, 208-336-3700. That's 208-336-3700. More with Brett when we come back. Traffic and weather now.
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3: 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Got an accident westbound I-84 around the Middleton Road overpass. The right lane is blocked. Got delays almost back to north side right now, so give yourself a lot of extra time through Canyon County this afternoon. Outbound connector, heavy and slow. Curtis through the Y. Westbound I-84 really busy from Vista through the merge. Heavy traffic from the Eagle Road interchange all the way to Gary.
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3: From the CBS 2 Weather Center, the wind advisories continue till midnight tonight, but tomorrow should be a lot calmer with lots of sunshine and highs in the low 70s. Friday, mostly sunny skies and breezy conditions with highs around 70. It's really going to cool off this weekend with more clouds and wind and highs in the low to mid 60s.
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12: The risk of stroke goes up for all of us as we age. But for women, the risk really amplifies after menopause. In fact, one in five women in the United States between the ages of 55 and

0: 75 will have a stroke. But according to a new study carried out by researchers in California, adhering to the Mediterranean diet can significantly lower that risk. One expert said, "We continue to see study after study showing that a predominantly plant-based diet improves all sorts of different outcomes. Now, with this diet in particular, you've seen it lower the risk of certain types of cancer, diabetes, depression, dementia, even gum disease." Now, as a reminder, the Mediterranean diet prioritizes eating vegetables, fruits, beans, olive oil, nuts and fish, and limiting meat and dairy. I'm Dr. Sanjay Gupta, helping you live a better life.
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5: The infamous former South Carolina attorney now gets the chance to prove that he did not kill his wife and he did not kill his son. The state Supreme Court unanimously overturning the murder convictions and Murdoch's double life sentences, as the justices say the former court clerk Becky Hill tainted the jury, specifically wanting them to give Murdoch a guilty verdict to sell more copies of the book she planned to write.
6: So we're sitting here during the break, and you know, the rule is off air, off record, you know, but we're sitting here just chewing the fat, and we have the TV monitors here. Brett Harding joining us here in studio, Republican candidate for Ada County Coroner, and then it just flashes up on one of the screens. Alex Murtaugh gets a retrial. Still in jail for 40 years for his financial crime. And I'm looking at your face right now, and you feel a certain way.
7: I do.
6: Why?
7: I feel like he's guilty. You know, and part of me, it could be jaded, you know, because, you know, we'll see news events, and I'll say, oh, that guy's guilty. It's the husband or it's the wife. And But I felt like the information that was given, and I talked to one of the investigators about the case and presenting the case. I sit on the board of directors for the National Homicide Investigators Association, and the purpose of the National Homicide Investigators Association is to educate homicide detectives mm-hmm. on how to investigate cases. And that case is multi-jurisdictional. There was a lot of different moving parts to it, and it's an interesting case from an educational standpoint. So if another homicide detective runs into something similar, they don't have to reinvent the wheel. And when something's high profile, it just adds another level of complexity to it for the homicide investigator. And I believe that they did a good job in that investigation. It's a shame that they have to try it over, and I guess we'll have to wait.
6: Sure. As we grow, as Idaho grows, unfortunately, Idaho has been involved in high-profile murder cases.
7: Yeah,
6: a couple.
7: Yeah.
6: How many of those have you been involved with, indirectly or directly? How many has the Ada County Sheriff's Department been involved with? I mean, I know there's two that everybody knows of, but just overall, as far as,
7: well, because we service so much of the county. If there is a high-profile murder in Idaho, is probably going to come to us, as long as it's not in the panhandle, because right now they're using Washington's, okay. I think it's Spokane's medical examiner's office. But if it's in here, like the Valo case, that, you know, they came to us.
6: Okay.
7: Those are difficult cases for us, as far as, you know, dealing with the tragedy involved in them.
6: The Valley is growing. 6 years, you got here in 2000, 2020.
7: 2021.
6: Okay, 2021. Valley's been growing just in the time that you've been here, just in that 5 years.
7: Yes.
6: And there's been opportunity. What challenges lay await for the coroner's office as the Valley keeps growing?
7: Well,
6: but and by the way, the other 33, 34 counties that Ada County helps with as well.
7: Well, this is kind of a dual thing. You know, it's no secret that Idaho's population is growing. And with that, growth means more cases. With more cases, it means more pressure on our office. With accreditation, you know, the physicians can only do so many case equivalents a year before we lose accreditation. And the reason why they're limited in the number of cases they do is the more cases they do, the higher the probability is that they could make a mistake. The National Association of Medical Examiners and the International Association of Coroners and Medical Examiners have set standards that we live by to make sure that the cases are done right. So with the growth of Idaho, we have to monitor that to make sure that we can keep up with those cases. Now, one of the things we did with a coroner Riffle is we installed a CT machine. And the
6: and for people that don't know what that is,
7: it's a CAT scan.
6: There you go. Okay.
7: And it's a fairly expensive machine. Mm-hmm. And so when the new facility was built, we did not have a CT machine. Coroner Riffle was at an event and was struck up a conversation with somebody and said, "Hey, I think I know where I can get you one." And he goes, "How much?" He goes, "Free." And Coroner Riffle called me and he said, "Hey, St. Luke's wants to donate a CAT scan machine to us. Can you go look at it?" Because I also have a X-ray tech license that I got in Florida, because, you know, when I was a tech, I had to shoot X-rays and I wanted to know what I was doing. Ionizing radiation can cause really bad illness if you don't do it right.
6: Mm-hmm.
7: So I said, "Rich, this is going to be a piece of junk. And I went down there, I looked at it, I'm like, "Oh, wow, this is nice." And so I asked the big question. I go, "Okay, the tube of the CT, how old is it?" Because that costs about $250,000. And the older they get, you know,
6: more expensive,
7: more finicky they are, mm-hmm. and the more likely they're going to go out. They said, "Oh, we brought a brand new one right before we shut it down." So I went to Rich. I said, "Hey, this is great." And so they donated to us. We had it installed. It had a dollar figure attached to it for the installation and the refitting of the room. But what that does in certain cases where the pathologist might have to do an autopsy, now they can see inside the body without ever cutting them open. And automobile accidents are one of the big ones. If we don't see externally the injuries that would warrant their death, now we can look internally without having an autopsy. It saves time. It saves consumables. We're able to do these cases and keep the pressure off the forensic pathologist.
6: Brett Harding is a Republican candidate for Ada County Coroner. Brett, the last 60 seconds are yours. Tell everybody out there who you are, where they can find you, everything you want them to know about you in 60 seconds.
7: Oh, in 60 seconds. I am Brett Harding. I am currently the Chief Deputy Coroner for the Ada County Coroner's Office. I am running for the Ada County Coroner's position. I bring 30 years of expertise. 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
6: You can vote now. Early voting is going on now, or Tuesday, May 19th in the primary.
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10: Fox News, I'm John Saucier. The Energy Secretary, Chris Wright, says Iran has access to enough uranium to obtain a nuclear weapon. Well, Louisiana Senator John Kennedy on Fox telling us why he doesn't trust Iran having access to nuclear materials.
11: Iran has been a problem since God was a baby. And the problem is that the leadership there is a strain of crazy that can't be fixed. If you give them a bomb, they will use it.
10: The CDC is monitoring American passengers who were exposed to hantavirus on a Dutch cruise ship. They're quarantining at the University of Nebraska. The incident manager for the hantavirus response from the CDC, Dr. David Fitter, says they're being transparent.
12: We're working really closely with all contacts to ensure that they understand what is expected for them to appropriately monitor themselves.
10: Three people have died from that disease on board of that vessel. 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
13: 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Check out that accident westbound I-84 in Canyon County, about a mile and a half past the Karcher interchange. Got delays all the way back through Northside Boulevard. The right lane is blocked at the accident scene, so give yourself a lot of extra time. Outbound connector, heavy and slow from Curtis through the Y. Westbound I-84, really busy from Broadway through the merge. Heavy traffic from the Y to Garrity.
8: Weather from the CBS 2 Weather Center.
13: From the CBS 2 Weather Center. After a blustery day today, things calm down a lot tomorrow. It'll be sunny with a high of 72. We'll cool down a couple degrees on Friday along with sunny and breezy conditions. Saturday, partly cloudy, windy, and mid-60s. Sunday's highs in the low 60s.
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0: You know, it's interesting. For such a long time, I think people thought about diseases as something that mostly happened later in life. Just in recent years, however, we as a society have really begun to think about preventing certain ailments much, much earlier. Case in point, new study out of Northwestern University School of Medicine found the mid-30s are a major turning point for men's heart health. For women, about a decade later. But for the men, this is the time when you really need to be thinking about your heart health seriously. At a bare minimum, start seeing a primary care doctor once a year just to get your blood pressure and cholesterol checked. You can also look up and then do your best to follow what is known as the American Heart Association's Life's Essential Eight. These are things everyone can do to decrease their risk of heart disease. I'm Dr. Sanjay Gupta, helping you live a better life.
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1: Now, normally during a candidate interview, I would say something to the effect of, hey, if anybody else is running for this office and you would like time, email me, nate@kboi.com. I didn't have to do that because I texted the other person who was running for this office on May 6th and haven't heard back from them. nate@kboi.com. Qualifications get brought up in every election. Every candidate running against somebody else is going to tell you how they are qualified for the job or how they are better qualified or best qualified for that job. But I have to go back to something that was said and then ask you, because I'm talking about the state of Idaho. State of Idaho. The legal qualifications to run for a county coroner are: be 21 years old, be a U.S. citizen, be a resident of the county for at least 1 year prior to the election. And there is mandatory training one has to complete, but that's it. That's all. That's all it takes. I mean, if you want to be attorney general or you want to be a judge, you have to have a law degree. You can't just be some McGillicuddy. You can't just be some Snickerfritz that goes, hey, I watch Perry Mason. I watch Matlock. I watch Law and Order. It doesn't matter what county you live in. Every once in a while I hear something and I think to myself, huh, well, it seems like a skilled position. You know what it takes to be in radio? A pulse. You know why? We're not investigating anything, folks. We're just, honestly, we're playing sound. We're sharing our opinion. We're talking about what goes on around us, and here's what it is. Do we like what's going on? Do we want to make it better? Do we not want to make it better? And I hear that, and I think to myself, coroner. Could I be a coroner? I'm over 21 years old. I've lived in the county for a year. Could I be a coroner? I could, I could complete 24 hours of continuing education on a 2-year basis. I could also stay at a Holiday Inn Express. If you're listening and you live in Idaho, this is a position that has to investigate deaths, cause of death. Has to deal with all kinds of medical issues. This person could determine, sign off as to whether or not a death is deliberate or accidental, suicide or homicide. It takes some degree of knowledge to know that. It takes some degree of brain skill set. Training, schooling. I know there's a lot of smart people out there. I know there's a lot of street smart people out there. I know there's a lot of people that have been that have gone to the School of Hard Knocks. And there's something to be said for the School of Hard Knocks. They don't have a 4-year program. It goes on forever. I get a message here from a number of I've gotten the same message over and over. Why is this a partisan position? Why is this an elected position? Why is it? And I'm sure the history on how coroner and why coroner is elected, why it's partisan, is fantastic. I don't know it. because I just don't. I'll ask somebody. The next time I bump into Phil, I'll ask him. Phil McGrane would probably know. Do you want more qualifications for people running for office? Because ironically, it's actually a matter in a judge. It's actually a matter in a judge candidacy right now. Because those who are running for judges have to have a law to practice in Idaho for 10 years in a row. We'll talk more about that here in just a second. Doug Fruitland, listening on 93.1 KBOI FM. Doug, what you got?
2: So, first of all, there is no medical requirement to be a coroner.
1: I know.
2: And
1: should there be?
2: It is no.
1: Okay.
2: I mean, there doesn't have to be. Basically, the deaths are investigated if they're suspicious by law enforcement, and the coroner just has to direct whether that body's going to a pathologist or to the funeral home or wherever, if it's a natural death or such. So I think the reason your question is whether it's political is because the coroner also is the only person that can arrest the sheriff of the county. He's the only one that has the power to do that, if you didn't know that.
1: I have a number of people say that, and I don't know if they're the only person who can arrest a sheriff or they're the only county person who can arrest a sheriff.
2: Yeah, he's the only.
1: Right.
2: And there again, unless the law has changed, the coroner is the only one that can arrest a sitting county sheriff.
1: County sheriff can be arrested by state police, federal agents, that's FBI, U.S. Marshals, or hold on. Yeah, okay. I wasn't done yet. Or in many states, the local coroner.
2: Yes.
1: So, Idaho's one of those states where a coroner can also has legal empowerment to arrest a sheriff.
2: Yes.
1: Federal agents or U.S. Marshals can arrest a sheriff for federal offenses.
2: Sure.
1: Any other officer, any peace officer who has jurisdiction and probable cause can make an arrest. So if the sheriff shoots somebody in an obvious homicide, any cop can arrest the sheriff. Or any cop can arrest the sheriff.
2: Okay, I stand corrected. They have changed that law.
1: Yeah, if the sheriff is stealing a candy bar from the gas station, any cop can arrest the sheriff.
2: Well, I wouldn't go that far.
1: Well,
2: actually, you can't, Nate, because it's a misdemeanor that didn't happen in his presence.
1: Sorry. If they steal everything inside the gas station. But you get what I'm saying. You're right.
2: Yeah.
1: I mean,
2: yeah.
1: So it's something that a lot of people say, but listen, okay. I mean, if you're okay with no extra training, fine. Cool. That answers the question. And I appreciate the call, Doug. We talk about qualifications, and there's been challenges. We see this all the time in elections. We see it all the time in primaries. We see it all the time in general that so-and-so, I'm more qualified to run than so-and-so. So-and-so's the best qualified, the most qualified, this qualified, that qualified. Everyone's best. But then when you take a look at the letter of what it takes to run for an office like coroner, a little bit of science. I mean, don't get me wrong. I like bragging about how I aced my midterm final once upon a time in 1997. I don't know if I would be a good coroner just because I'm 21 years old and I've lived here for a year. I would think that would come with more of a degree of training, more qualifications. 208-336-3700. When we come back, we're going to talk about judges. Next.
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3: 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Baird's Dry Cleaning, 17th and State, Fairview, and at Eagle and Chinden. Still working on that accident in Canyon County on westbound I-84. It's actually just past the Karcher Interchange. The right lane has been blocked there for quite some time, causing big delays all the way back through north side, so give yourself a lot of extra time. New crash just reported westbound Overland just before Locust Grove. Right lane is blocked, causing some delays through there this afternoon.
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3: From the CBS 2 Weather Center, the wind advisory is in effect till the end of the day, and tomorrow looks really nice with a lot of sun and highs in the low 70s. Friday, it starts getting breezier again with mostly sunny skies and a high of 70. We'll have partly cloudy skies and more wind and cooler temperatures over the weekend. Saturday's high is in the mid-60s, Sunday in the low 60s.
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6: As for the Strait of Hormuz, the majority of sea traffic remains stalled while a handful of vessels are getting through.
4: Happens here.
7: Prices paid at the wholesale level before they reach consumers jumped in April. 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
12: If you're someone who isn't super active, just thinking about the amount of exercise you're supposed to get every week can feel daunting. 75 minutes of vigorous exercise, 150 minutes of moderate intensity exercise. It's a lot. But I have some good news for you in the form of a recent study out of Norway. Researchers found that for most sedentary people, getting just 5 more minutes of meaningful movement a day had a statistically significant impact on their expected lifespan. So did reducing the amount of time they sat every day by just 30 minutes. That's not to say that this bare minimum is what you should aspire to, but I think it's a good reminder that doing something is always better than doing nothing. The point is, just get started. Work just a little bit more movement into your daily routine, and don't even think of it as exercise. I'm Dr. Sanjay Gupta, helping you live a better life.
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1: So the ballots are printed. The ballots are, early voting's going on now. There have been challenges to candidates. Does a candidate live at the address they gave, or does the candidate live somewhere else? Do they live in the county? Do they not? They figured it out. Well, there's another qualification for who can run for judge. Sophie, why don't you just go ahead and just tell us more about the story?
2: According to the Idaho Press, it is unclear whether an attorney running to become a judge in Ada County has met the legal requirements to become an Idaho judge. David J. Morse, who works in the federal prosecutor's office at the U.S. Attorney's Office for the District of Idaho, is one of three candidates running to be a district judge in Idaho's 4th Judicial District, which encompasses Ada, Boise, Elmore, and Valley counties. Morse was first licensed to practice law in Idaho in October of 2016. That start date puts him months shy of meeting the requirement in state law to have been licensed to practice law for at least a decade for the May election, which is when district judges are elected. But by the November election, he would meet the statutory requirement. District judges elected this May are sworn in next January. Since early voting is already in full swing, state election officials said they are planning to wait and see the results before potentially stepping in.
1: Hold on a second. Wait. So we don't know if the guy can run for office or not. So basically they're saying, if he wins, then we'll take a look at it. If he doesn't win, oh well.
2: Pretty much. I think it's something that they'll look into in the future, but they didn't want to look into it while early voting was going on because they don't want to influence the election in any way, shape, or form.
1: Screw them. It's my show. 208-336-37. Okay, the law says... I'm gonna use my Smurf voice. I'm going to use my brainy Smurf voice.
2: But there are some offices where, like, by the time of your induction, because I've forgot the actual word there for a second, in public office, as long as you meet those qualifications by then, you're okay. Because we've seen there was a candidate for another office who did not get his degree until 2 weeks after the May primaries, but was still running.
1: And when there's a judge is sworn into office in January, if they're elected, now they're swearing in, is in they're swearing.
2: There it is, not induction, swearing in.
1: There you go. Their swearing in is in January. Brainy Smurf voice. I got to go back. For those of you that ever watched the Smurfs, the law says that you have to be licensed to practice law for 10 years. So-and-so got licensed in October of 2016. Now, for those of you that don't have a calendar in front of you, right now it's May, which leaves him a few months short. But if he gets elected, he wouldn't start the job until January, which is after his 10 years. I feel like we're going to go between the Smurfs and Sesame Street real soon. We'll figure this out after news.
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9: You know, it's interesting. For such a long time, I think people thought about diseases as something that mostly happened later in life. Just in recent years, however, we as a society have really begun to think about preventing certain ailments much, much earlier. Case in point, new study out of Northwestern University School of Medicine found the mid-30s are a major turning point for men's heart health. For women, about a decade later. But for the men, this is the time when you really need to be thinking about your heart health seriously. At a bare minimum, start seeing a primary care doctor once a year just to get your blood pressure and cholesterol checked. You can also look up and then do your best to follow what is known as the American Heart Association's Life's Essential Eight. These are things everyone can do to decrease the risk of heart disease. I'm Dr. Sanjay Gupta, helping you live a better life.
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3: A big meeting in Beijing. I'm Lisa Lacerra, Fox News. President Trump set to sit down with China's President Xi Jinping, with Taiwan, the Iran conflict, and trade on the agenda.
4: President Trump says, I will be asking President Xi, a leader of extraordinary distinction, to open up China so that these brilliant people can work their magic and help bring the People's Republic to an even higher level. In fact, I promise that when we are together, which will be in a matter of hours, I will make that my very first request. That is why the president picked up NVIDIA's CEO Jensen Huang during an Air Force One refueling stop in Alaska, and that is why he's got Elon Musk back in the fold for at least a few days. Both of those CEOs are critical to keeping America ahead in the race for AI supremacy.
3: Fox's Peter Ducey in Beijing. A CIA whistleblower appeared before the Senate Homeland Security Committee. James Erdman claims there was a cover-up involving the origins of COVID-19, saying the CIA at first thought it came from a lab leak, but changed its position after Dr. Anthony Fauci got involved. Kentucky Republican Rand Paul.
5: For years, Americans were told to trust the experts, trust the agencies, trust the intelligence community, and trust the officials who assured us that they were following the science. But the evidence before the committee tells a very different story.
3: CIA calling the hearing nothing more than political theater. An oncologist who was traveling on the cruise ship where there was an outbreak of hantavirus, Dr. Stephen Kornfeld, says he is isolated at a hospital in Nebraska after he volunteered to take care of sick passengers. 17 other Americans are under observation. The remains of the second U.S. soldier who went missing during military exercises in Morocco has been recovered. The Army says specialist Mariah Simone Collington fell off a cliff during a recreational hike. 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
3: Senate votes to confirm the next chairman of the Federal Reserve.
10: The vote begins a new leadership chapter for the Fed under Kevin Warsh.
11: The ayes are 54, the nays are 45. The nomination is confirmed.
10: Senate Democrats almost solidly stood against Warsh's nomination. Only one, John Fetterman of Pennsylvania, joined every Republican to confirm Warsh. Jerome Powell's term as Fed chair ends Friday, but he said he will remain on the Board of Governors for an indefinite period. Powell was the focus of criticism from President Trump and also the focus of a federal investigation that was dropped last month, opening the door for Warsh's confirmation. Grinnell Scott, Fox News.
3: 2 years in prison for a licensed drug counselor who delivered the Friendstar Matthew Perry's the ketamine that killed him. Eric Fleming was sentenced in federal court in Los Angeles. He's been ordered to turn himself in 45 days. Fleming also was sentenced to 3 years probation. United Airlines, the last of the big four airlines to agree to a new contract with its flight attendants, and it's a big win for workers.
12: After years of bitter negotiations, United Airlines flight attendants have landed and ratified a blockbuster new contract, delivering their first pay raise in 6 years and a major victory on boarding pay for work done before the flight takes off. The five-year deal covers 30,000 flight attendants and includes an average 31% pay hike this summer, plus hundreds of millions in retroactive pay. It also boosts retirement benefits, adds paid parental leave, pays for delays of more than 2.5 hours, and ends controversial 24-hour on-call reserve schedules.
3: Fox's Carmen Roberts. Wall Street tech companies carry most stocks to all-time highs. The Dow lost 67. The Nasdaq gained 314, reaching a new all-time high. The S&P gained 43, also reaching a record. I'm Lee Silicera. This is Fox News.
2: Traffic.
13: Looks like they may have cleared that accident on westbound I-4 in Canyon County just past the Karcher Interchange. Still seeing a little bit of slow traffic through there, though, so give yourself some extra time. Still got that accident on westbound Overland just before Locust Grove. The right lane is blocked. Crash on the outbound connector just beyond Curtis. The left lane is blocked. Seeing some really slow traffic getting out of downtown Boise on the connector, too, from Curtis through the Flying Y. Westbound I-4 going to hit the slowdowns just after the Vista Interchange. Sluggish through the merge. Heavy traffic basically from the Y all the way to Garrett.
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13: From the CBS 2 Weather Center, the wind advisories continue till midnight tonight, but tomorrow should be a lot calmer with lots of sunshine and highs in the low 70s. Friday, mostly sunny skies and breezy conditions with highs around 70. It's really going to cool off this weekend with more clouds and wind and highs in the low to mid 60s.
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19: Gowan Field has operated military aircraft for years, including the current fleet of A-10s. But nearby residents worry that changing to F-16s could significantly increase noise.
20: If you're talking about it.
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20: We're talking about it.
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23: Can I? I mean, I'm looking at a calendar. Can I? Can I say it out loud? Or do you want to say it out loud?
24: You're allowed to say it out loud.
23: I can say it out loud?
24: Yep.
23: Okay. By the way, not only are we 6 days away from the Idaho primary.
24: There's an election May 19th.
23: We are 1 month away from Sophie's wedding.
24: We are.
23: You doing all right?
24: I am, yeah.
23: Not nervous at all?
24: There's some things that I want to get figured out, but I think we have probably 80% of everything handled.
23: 80%?
24: Yeah, we put our final deposit down on our venue yesterday, which is really exciting, so. Yeah.
23: Yeah, I mean, I have all of May 12th, I messed up the joke.
24: Yeah, he was going to try. So Nate has been doing this thing. So for those of you who don't know, Nate is officiating my wedding. And he's been doing this thing where he keeps pretending my wedding is on any other day than the day it actually is.
23: Well, no, because I have a fundraiser on June 13th. So I know it's not that day.
24: It is that day, and you better not.
23: I have the memorial walk for the Chihuahuas.
24: The Chihuahuas are just going to have to suffer because you're doing something else.
23: So I'm creating Bridezilla. She's not a Bridezilla. I'm just eventually going to make that joke one too many times.
24: I actually feel like I've been really chill about everything. Sure. I'm very, very, very excited, though.
23: There you are. So anyway, for those of you, if you notice Sophie's voice over the next month get a little weird, yeah, she's full of excitement.
24: Yes.
23: And we're excited for her. But to her fiance, good luck.
24: He's excited too.
23: Yes, he is.
24: No, he is, genuinely.
23: Court of public opinion is in session, and this is an easy one. It's a legal court of public opinion, but the way the rules are, it's not exactly clear. To be a judge, you have to have practiced law in Idaho for 10 years continuously, which means no breaks. Guy's running for judge. Got licensed in October of 2016. Now, for those of you that don't know, May comes before October. Check my work. I did that all on my own. I didn't even look it up.
24: That's correct, and I'm proud of you.
23: Thank you. Which means he hasn't practiced law for 10 years continuously. However, if this person wins next Tuesday, they don't actually take the office. They don't get sworn into office until January, which comes after. That's after October. There's before. May is before October. January is after. My question to you is, should he be on the ballot? That's my question. I mean, he already is. I don't know. I don't know if they can do a givesies backsies. Can I say the other term, or is that not approved? Can they give something to someone and then take it back? There's a term for that.
24: There is a term for that.
23: Am I allowed to say that term?
24: I don't think it's against the rules.
23: Okay. Josh Weezer, listening on 670 AM. Go ahead, Josh.
0: So, just my opinion to try to answer your question. I don't think you should be on the ballot. Like, I don't know if they're vice judges. My example is like a president. You know, something happens to the president or somebody who's already qualified to take over his spot. That's the vice president. So, if he gets elected and wins Tuesday, I don't know if it works this way, but if something was to happen to a judge, shouldn't he be, like, able and eligible to be thrown in right then and there? Because if he gets to wait until January, fine. I guess who cares, right? But yeah, just my opinion.
23: Hold on a second. See, I don't, you know, this is where, by the way, this is where you and I, Josh, are at the same bar. I don't know what you're drinking. I don't know what I'm drinking, but we're at the same bar. Wait a second. You have a guy that gets elected president in November, doesn't get sworn into office until January, right?
0: Yeah, he's qualified.
23: But if the president, right? Hold on, but if the president becomes incapacitated the day after Election Day, the president-elect doesn't automatically become president.
0: You are very correct.
23: I know.
0: Got a point there.
23: I know. That being said, I don't know how judges work, so I don't know if it's like designated hitter is now on the field, so now the pitcher has to hit. I don't know if that's how judges work.
0: There. I didn't know either. That was kind of my first thought, but I don't know how it works either.
23: Yeah. Well, okay. If he's not taking the job until January, are you okay with him being on the ballot now?
0: You know, my two cents, I really don't care. I like to think that the law's there for a reason, and because I have to follow it, so, you know, but, yeah. But, you know, whatever happens, I guess.
23: You know what? Please save this call. Because the next time somebody asks me to describe politics in Idaho, I'm going to play this call. I'm going to play this. This is emblematic of politics in Idaho, where people talk about it, they share their ideas, and then instead of punctuation or an exclamation point, they end their entire point with, you know, ultimately, I don't care. And I think that's the world. Honestly. You debate about these things. Maybe you gave it 30 seconds. You had enough calories to give it 30 seconds of brain space. You had enough care to give it just this much. Okay, never mind. I don't care. How about this? If this guy wins next week, then they're going to care about it. If he loses next week, they're not going to care about it. I just don't know if there's going to be a lawsuit of some kind, because we're talking about laws and we're talking about lawyers running to be judges. So if somebody doesn't get their way, someone's going to call an attorney. Because if there's one thing that attorneys and lawyers love being, it's literal to the letter of the law. Intent is what they argue in court.
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13: Big problem still on the outbound connector. Got an accident just past Curtis. The left lane has been blocked. Got big delays all the way back through the Chinda Boulevard interchange. Once you get past the accident, things open up normal speeds until you get to the Flying Y. Got some heavy traffic merging onto the freeway. Busy conditions westbound ID4 from Orchard through the merge. Heavy from the Flying Y, basically all the way through the Garrity interchange. Still have that accident as well. Westbound Overland just before Locust Grove. The right lane is blocked, causing about a mile of slowdowns in that area this afternoon.
4: Weather from the CBS 2 Weather Center.

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2: Does anyone work with somebody who's comfortably religious? I don't want to say extremely religious because that would give terrorist vibes. I'm talking about somebody who wears the large cross, has God bless, you know, Jesus is Lord in their email signatures, but at work. At work. Does anybody work with that person? Or have they worked around that person? I have a long time ago, not here, but in a different city, worked with somebody who was very comfortably, I think, Baptist. I think they were Baptist. But I knew not to ask, because if I asked what religion they were, I might have found myself in a multi-hour long discussion at work that I didn't want to be in. So I tried to pick up on clues. Yeah.
3: You and I both used to have a coworker like this.
2: Really?
3: Yes.
2: Oh. Huh.
3: 1000%.
2: Interesting.
3: This person no longer works here.
2: Okay. Interesting. And I'm okay. I've worked around every religion out there. Jews, Muslims. I've worked with people who were very proudly, very loudly agnostic. It's actually more annoying than anything. Sorry. Honestly, you know what? Of all the people that wanted to shove their religion down my throat, it was the people that were atheists or agnostic. You know, just trying to disprove everything or make fun of everybody else. There's an interesting lawsuit that involves, to some degree, to a small degree, all of us, because it's against the head of the USDA. The National Federation of Federal Employees and a group of seven USDA employees believe that the Secretary of Agriculture, Brooke Rollins, is a little bit too big of a fan of Jesus. Here's the story.
3: According to ABC News, a new federal lawsuit accuses Secretary of Agriculture Brooke Rollins of proselytizing federal employees by frequently invoking Jesus Christ in work emails. The National Federation of Federal Employees and a group of seven USDA employees filed the lawsuit in California, accusing Rollins of violating the Establishment Clause of the First Amendment. The complaint listed a series of emails sent by Rollins to commemorate recent holidays, including crediting gratitude towards a loving God in her Thanksgiving email, writing that God gave us the greatest gift possible in her Christmas email, and describing the story of Jesus' resurrection as the greatest story ever told in her Easter email. The federal employees who brought the lawsuit alleged that Rollins' speech, quote, indoctrinates USDA employees and has caused them to feel coerced, unwelcome, excluded, and like outsiders to the agency, end quote.
2: Mm-hmm. So people have feelings. They don't feel like they're part of the cool club. They don't feel like if they don't believe in Jesus, like their boss believes in Jesus, they're not favored. Gratitude toward a loving God. I mean, hey, is that acknowledging God? Sure sounds like it. If I'm somebody who doesn't believe in God and somebody else shows gratitude toward a loving God, what do I care? What do I care? If I don't believe in God, replace that word with any other word. Gratitude toward a loving monkey. Yeah, see? I mean, if you don't believe in God, then you might as you could hear any other word. What was the other one? God gave us the greatest gift possible. That was in the Thanksgiving email. Okay. Is this overbearing behavior? Now, I know I'm asking those of you who are loudly Christian, proudly Christian, and I know there's some degree of you out there who are agnostic, atheist, or maybe you're non-denominational.
3: There's a guy that calls in who's a universalist.
2: Yeah. Was it Steve?
3: Sure.
2: Why do I know that?
3: That's actually really impressive. I don't remember. But Steve, call in 208-336-3700. What are your thoughts?
2: You get a coffee every time you give out the phone numbers?
3: I do. Thanks for asking. 208-336-3700. Call in.
2: You know, sometimes when the large corporate boss puts out the email and says a whole bunch of stuff, it's usually up to, they say we're supposed to read the emails. I have no idea if the head of our company puts out emails like this. I have absolutely no clue.
3: I think they just do videos, yeah?
2: Sometimes. There's emails that go out. There's department. There's the lower management, whatever, emails.
3: Yeah. I'm not high enough for that.
2: Yeah. Neither am I. Sorry. Describing the story of allegedly... The Secretary of Agriculture described the resurrection of Jesus as the greatest story ever told and only acknowledged Christian holidays, according to the complaint. Is this person overzealous? Is this person, should this person be removed? Should she be fined? Or should those who are complaining about it just get over it? Don't get me wrong. We all work with people that are annoying. Every single one of us has somebody in the office. If you work with a group of people, I guarantee you one of the people you work with is annoying. And if you don't think you work with anyone who's annoying, you might be the annoying one. You better say nothing right now. Nothing, zip, zilch, nada. You have shenanigans written on your forehead. That's what I said. Shenanigans. Tomfoolery. But these people are accusing the head of the Department of Agriculture of violating the Establishment Clause of the First Amendment. Because apparently, according to them, she's not allowed to praise God or acknowledge Jesus. At least not at work, since she works for the federal government. I want to take your calls when we come back on this after news.
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8: Fox News, I'm Tom Rigotti. President Trump arrives in Beijing for a high-stakes meeting with China's leader. Fox's Peter Doocy is there.
9: President Trump says, I will be asking President Xi, a leader of extraordinary distinction, to open up China so that these brilliant people can work their magic and help bring the People's Republic to an even higher level. In fact, I promise that when we are together, which will be in a matter of hours, I will make that my very first request.
8: New reporting shows the U.S. military bombing hasn't knocked out Iran's missile stockpile.
10: A pair of new report suggests that more of Iran's ballistic missile stockpile, as well as its launchers and underground missile sites, survived 7 weeks of U.S. bombing than the Pentagon has publicly acknowledged. The New York Times reports Iran has restored access to 30 out of 33 missile sites along the Strait of Hormuz.
8: That's Fox's Jennifer Griffin. 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
11: 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Well, the good news is, looks like they cleaned up that accident on the outbound connector just past Curtis. Still seeing some pretty busy conditions on the outbound connector from Chinden through the Flying Y. Westbound I-84 heavy stuff from Orchard through the Merge. Busy from the Flying Y all the way to Garrity. Still that accident on westbound Overland just before Locust Grove. The right lane has been blocked there for quite some time, causing about a mile of slowdowns this afternoon.
12: Weather from the CBS 2 Weather Center.
11: From the CBS 2 Weather Center, the wind advisory is in effect till the end of the day, and tomorrow looks really nice with a lot of sun and highs in the low 70s. Friday it starts getting breezier again with mostly sunny skies and a high of 70. We'll have partly cloudy skies and more wind and cooler temperatures over the weekend. Saturday's high is in the mid-60s, Sunday in the low 60s.
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5: Trump's in China. The challenge to the War Powers Act has failed for a seventh time. And people in the U.S. Department of U.S. Department of Agriculture are upset that the agriculture secretary believes in God and Jesus. To the point that they have filed a lawsuit in California accusing Secretary Rollins of violating the Establishment Clause of the First Amendment. Because the secretary in the story has included in emails around holidays as gratitude toward a loving God. God gave us the greatest gift possible. That was a Christmas email. And describing the story of Jesus' resurrection as the greatest story ever told. Federal employees are permitted to engage in private religious speech. However, the Establishment Clause prohibits the government from establishing an official state religion or favoring one religion over another. Federal employees who brought the lawsuit allege that the secretary's speech indoctrinates USDA employees and has caused them to feel coerced, unwelcome, excluded, and like outsiders to the agencies. Or they're a bunch of wussies. One of the two. I don't care what word you heard. I know what word I said. Sandy.
6: Yes.
5: Why were you laughing, Sandy? Why were you laughing when I picked up the phone there, Sandy?
6: I wasn't. It was an unheard sound. I think you're.
5: Ah, okay.
6: Anyway, I was along this religious line thing here. We, if you remember, probably you don't remember, but anyway, it's a lot of these hospitals were formed by religious sects.
5: What? Wait a second. You mean to tell me St. Luke's and St. Al's have a religious base?
6: Yes, they do.
5: What?
6: They were formed by nuns. This was a long time ago, however.
5: Sure.
6: However, they have. I happened to have been out to St. Luke's the other day, and I had a thing to go to, and one of my providers there was telling me, and sometimes religion came up on this, and he said, "Oh, by the way, did you know that they're changing the logo of St. Luke's Hospital?" I says, "Yeah, what are they taking?" "Well, they're taking the cross out of it." "They're taking the cross out of the logo for St. Luke's?" "Yes, that's what she said." I said, "Why?" "Well, evidently they don't want to offend somebody." Who in God's name are they going to offend by leaving the logo the same it was just because it had a cross in it? Well, I think we're getting pretty darn close to being way too close to what we call mainstream anymore. And, you know, it's unbelievable to me, as I have gone to St. Luke's Hospital for many years, and I know that they have a kind of a religious background, but I consider myself a Christian. So I'm certainly not offended by that. I'm not offended by Muslims. I'm not offended by hardly any of the religions. But when some of these established places like the hospitals think that they're going to offend somebody by eliminating that cross out of their logo, I think somebody's being local logo myself.
5: Well,
6: that's just my opinion.
5: Logo loco. Ah, Sandy, I like that. This was a story that was done by Boise Dev in October of last year. Gotcha. And the statement from St. Luke's at that time, according to Boise Dev, is aligned with our mission to improve the health of people in the communities we serve. St. Luke's has evolved to become a more integrated health system, providing care in our hospitals and clinics, connecting our communities to care providers through our health network and funding it. Our updated logo unifies the many parts of our system into a cohesive identity, emphasizing our commitment to quality and community-focused care.
6: Wow.
5: Uh-huh.
6: That was a mouthful there, Nate.
5: That's a mouthful of bulk.
6: Yep. Well, I'm sorry that we've come to this point, so... Anyway,
5: okay. On a scale of 1 to 10, how Christian are you?
6: You know,
5: you judge yourself, man.
6: 7.
5: Okay, you're a 7. You're a level 7 Christian, and the reason you're a level 7 is because you know what a level 10 is, right? You're not a level 10.
6: No, I'm not.
5: You've seen a couple, haven't you?
6: That's right.
5: Yeah, yeah. Appreciate the call. If your boss sends you an email at work, gosh, if I had had more time, I'd ask for agnostics. I'd ask for the atheists. Yeah, I still got 15 minutes, and it's not like they're going to, you know, Bible study. So agnostics, atheists, call in. If you're agnostic, if you don't believe in God, or you have, or you believe in God, but that's it, 208-336-3700. If you're agnostic, if you're atheist, change your name. I mean, you're going to hell anyway, but change your name. 208-336. I'm kidding. You don't believe in hell. 208-336-3700. If you're agnostic, if you're atheist, and your boss sends out an email, I just want to make sure I get the words correct here. Giving gratitude toward a loving God, or saying God gave us the greatest gift possible, or Jesus' resurrection is the greatest story ever told around an Easter email. Do you try to get that boss fired? Do you try to get an apology, or do you try to stop their behavior? Hey, boss, get... You get easy with the God and Jesus bit, huh? Some of us don't believe in the guy. Looks a little bit like Kenny G. 208-336-37. Jesus, not God. Stop while I'm ahead. Go to break. Go to traffic and weather.
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8: 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Exit at westbound Overland just before Locust Grove. Looks like it's been cleared out of the way, no longer causing any problems there. Outbound connector, still seeing some really slow stuff from Cole through the Flying Y, westbound I-84. Also going to hit the brakes around the Cole Road interchange, sluggish in through that merge point. Heavy traffic from the Flying Y all the way through the Garrity interchange this afternoon.
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8: From the CBS 2 Weather Center, the wind advisories continue till midnight tonight, but tomorrow should be a lot calmer with lots of sunshine and highs in the low 70s. Friday, mostly sunny skies and breezy conditions with highs around 70. It's really going to cool off this weekend with more clouds and wind and highs in the low to mid 60s.
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17: The president says that trade is tough. top of mind during this historic summit in Beijing with President Xi.
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1: 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For women, about a decade later. But for the men, this is the time when you really need to be thinking about your heart health seriously. 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
1: Is the Secretary of Agriculture acknowledging gratitude toward a loving God, stating that God gave us the greatest gift possible, and describing the story of Jesus' resurrection as the greatest story ever told? Is that violating anybody else's constitutional right? Are her federal subjects being mistreated? I asked for atheists and agnostics. Damon. Is it Damien or Damon?
2: Damon.
1: No, either way, devil. Damon, Middleton.
2: Yeah, whatever. I don't care how you're doing either.
1: Good. Look at that. We're already apathetic. We're off on a good foot.
2: Absolutely.
1: Damon, if your boss signed any of those in an email, would you try to get them fired?
2: Absolutely not. I don't think I could possibly care less.
1: Are they
2: not indoctrinating me?
1: Are they mistreating you?
2: Absolutely not.
1: Have you ever had anyone like that?
2: Yes.
1: Okay. Did you talk with them about it, or you just didn't care enough to bring it up?
2: Didn't care. No, they have their beliefs. I have my doubts.
1: Okay.
2: It's not going to stop me from respecting them as my boss. It's not going to make me feel like I'm being alienated. That's ridiculous.
1: You know, something tells me you and I would work together just fine. You got your job done, didn't you? If you had a task to do, you got the job done.
2: Yeah, right. And if you wanted to give the credit to God, that's fine, and I'd take the credit for what I did. I really don't think I could possibly care less. I think that's just somebody being overly sensitive.
1: Federal employees who brought the lawsuit feel indoctrinated and have caused them to feel coerced, unwelcome, excluded, and like outsiders to the agency.
2: Sounds like somebody looking for a paycheck.
1: Says the... Oh, God, I'd love to see you on that jury. I'd love to see you on that jury. For a guy that probably loves to call BS on everything, calling BS on other people.
2: Oh, absolutely. Call it the way you see it.
1: I appreciate the call, Damon. Cheers.
3: Three things.
1: 208. We're out of time. Don't call.
4: So sometimes you send out these emails to our team and you're like, hey, KBOI, thank you so much for a great year. Have a great Christmas. Merry Christmas. Happy New Year. See you in 2 weeks, right?
1: Yeah.
4: It's super sweet, super short.
1: Hold on. Can I tell you how much I loathe writing those emails?
4: Yeah, but you do it because you're a good person. Anyways.
1: I hate it.
4: If you ever sent out an email that said, hey, KBOI team, thank you so much for a great year, a great toy drive. We're taking the next 2 weeks off. Thank you for everyone who's been a part of our team. And just remember that the greatest gift this season is the one that God has already given us. God bless, Nate Shellman. I think I would call and ask if you were okay. Like, hey, man, are you going through something? Like, I know you go to church every once in a while. I know you're Catholic. I know you're religious to an extent. But if you ever sent out an email, you're going through some sort of crisis. And I would be genuinely concerned about you and for you.
1: And the irony between of that is, of the two of us, you go to church a lot more than I do.
4: Yep.
1: You are a lot closer to God. You have a better relationship.
4: I don't get to be the judge of that, but sure.
1: I my opinion of it. I think you're close. Anyway, that's a compliment. Wasn't meant. Anyway.
4: Thank you.
1: Yeah. And you don't talk like that.
4: No, I do not.
1: Thing is, I've been around people who do talk like that. Blessings. That's how they start and end the email. Blessings. You're like, cool. Can't you just say hi? That's it. But I don't try to get them fired.
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13: You know, it's interesting. For such a long time, I think people thought about diseases as something that mostly happened later in life. Just in recent years, however, we as a society have really begun to think about preventing certain ailments much, much earlier. Case in point, new study out of Northwestern University School of Medicine found the mid-30s are a major turning point for men's heart health. For women, about a decade later. But for the men, this is the time when you really need to be thinking about your heart health seriously. At a bare minimum, start seeing a primary care doctor once a year just to get your blood pressure and cholesterol checked. You can also look up and then do your best to follow what is known as the American Heart Association's Life's Essential Eight. These are things everyone can do to decrease their risk of heart disease. I'm Dr. Sanjay Gupta, helping you live a better life.